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8: From the Sky News Centre at 2. Dolly Parton has died at the age of 80 following a brief battle with cancer. Born into poverty in Tennessee, the country music icon, known for hits like 9 to 5, went on to make almost 50 studio albums. She had a film and business career too. Speaking to ABC in 1978, she was keen to challenge stereotypes about her roots.
9: We were very proud people. People with a lot of class. It was country class, but it was a great deal of class. And most of my people were not that educated, but they are very, very intelligent. Good common sense, horse sense, we called it.
8: Inducted into the Country Music Hall of Fame in 1999, music journalist Matt Charlton explains why she was such a legend.
10: She is one of the main players of country music and popular culture. Over the last 50 years, it's easy to slip into hyperbole whenever any artist in the public eye passes away. But she was an icon. You don't get a theme park without being an icon.
8: Donald Trump says flags are being lowered in America in her honour. Meanwhile, pop star Sabrina Carpenter has said, "I will cherish our laughter and conversations." Elsewhere, it's emerged a dad's home was rammed by a car shortly before his son died in a crash on Teesside. 17-year-old Cole Worthy was one of seven people killed when a Volkswagen hit a car on the A66 on Saturday. Millions of people aren't protecting their brain health because they're unaware of habits that can increase their risk of dementia. The Alzheimer's Society says high blood pressure, obesity and smoking can heighten the chances. In sport, Celtic threw away a four-goal lead as they were knocked out of their Champions League playoff at LASK in extra time. The Premiership champions lost 5-1 in Austria. And the government's praised Sainsbury's for offering around 10,000 work experience opportunities to young people in deprived areas. The supermarket's launching a programme from October. That's the latest. I'm AJ Walsh.

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1: Hello, Andy Lake here. You can catch me on Cambridge Radio every Sunday morning between 8 and 10. We play Sunday Scramble, where I scramble up the letters of a well-known Cambridge place and you have to unscramble them. We have reaction from the weekend football. That's Cambridge United, Cambridge City and Histon FC.
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4: From the Sky News Centre at 3. US country music icon Dolly Parton has died at the age of 80 after a short battle with cancer. Known for hits like 9 to 5, Jolene and I Will Always Love You, the singer was one of the most honoured female country performers of all time. She'd postponed shows in October for health reasons. Her nephew, Brian Seaver, announced the news on Instagram.
5: Dolly called me and said she wants to rest in a beautiful bed of plush cotton because after a life wearing heavy rhinestones, she finally deserves to be comfortable and have some rest. Rest in peace, Aunt Dolly. May God bless Dolly Parton, and may God bless you all. She will always love you.
4: Jean Jordan from the British Country Music Association says she leaves a lasting legacy.
6: Every song that she wrote, it just resonated with everybody. And she's just this larger than life woman, and she will never, ever be matched with.
4: Sir Paul McCartney paid tribute, describing Parton as a magnificent star and a wonderful woman. Elsewhere, experts are warning certain baby pouches are equivalent to fruit smoothies and they're not helping babies learn to eat properly. Academics have looked at all wet commercial infant food available at 6 UK supermarkets, comparing sugar, protein and energy levels on products. It's calling on regulators to review its labelling. Employers describe youth worklessness as a national crisis, as more than a third have cut the number of entry-level jobs in 12 months. A survey of UK senior business leaders suggests 2 in 5 have invested in AI, reducing the number of roles. In sport, Celtic threw away a 4-goal lead as they were knocked out of their Champions League playoff at LASK in extra time. The Premiership champions lost 5-1 in Austria. And a yellow weather alert for thunderstorms has come into force for part of England. The Met Office is warning of flash flooding for central and eastern parts until 10 o'clock tonight. That's the latest. I'm AJ Walsh.

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1: Hello, Andy Lake here. You can catch me on Cambridge Radio every Sunday morning between 8 and 10. We play Sunday Scramble, where I scramble up the letters of a well-known Cambridge place and you have to unscramble them. We have reaction from the weekend football. That's Cambridge United, Cambridge City and Histon FC.
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4: From the Sky News Centre at 4. Country music icon Dolly Parton has died at the age of 80 following a short battle with cancer. Anna Bates looks back at her career.
5: Many may have sung it, but she was the first. I Will Always Love You, among a back catalogue spanning almost 50 studio albums. Working 9 to 5, what a way to make a living. 9 to 5, the song that saw a crossover into film.
6: I need this job, but this is the last straw.
5: The star had an iconic style and was one of the most honoured female country performers of all time, winning 11 Grammys and 3 Emmys. She cancelled performances in October for health reasons and updated fans in May.
7: Some of the meds and treatments make me a little bit swim-headed.
5: Her roots are celebrated at the Dollywood theme park, which opened in Tennessee in 1986.
8: Dolly, I'm begging of you, please don't take my man.
4: At Dolly Parton's request, a small private funeral service will be held for immediate family. And Sir Paul McCartney has paid tribute, describing her as a magnificent star and a wonderful woman. Elsewhere, it's understood the father of a teenager who died in Saturday's deadly crash on Teesside had his property rammed shortly beforehand. Police investigating the circumstances have made a further 5 arrests. Millions of people aren't protecting their brain health because they're unaware of habits that can increase their risk of dementia. The Alzheimer's Society says high blood pressure, obesity, smoking and alcohol can heighten the chances. In sport, Celtic threw away a 4-goal lead as they were knocked out of their Champions League playoff at LASK in extra time. The Premiership champions lost 5-1 in Austria. And the government's praised Sainsbury's for offering around 10,000 work experience opportunities to young people in deprived areas. That's the latest. I'm AJ Walsh.

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8: From the Sky News Centre at 5. Dolly Parton has died at the age of 80 following a brief battle with cancer. Born into poverty in Tennessee, the country music icon known for hits like 9 to 5 went on to make almost 50 studio albums. She had a film and business career too. Speaking to ABC in 1978, she challenged stereotypes about her roots.
9: We were very proud people. People with a lot of class. It was country class, but it was a great deal of class. And most of my people were not that educated, but they are very, very intelligent. Good common sense, horse sense, we called it.
8: Announcing her death on Instagram, her nephew, Brian Seaver, described her legacy.
10: By her example, we believed that anything was possible. She never saw a door she couldn't open, and the door she opened made and changed history. She has always been on your television, your record player, and on your phone playlist, becoming an extended part of your family, whether you liked it or not.
8: Beyonce, who worked with Dolly on her 2024 album Cowboy Carter, has described her as bold and brilliant, while Glastonbury Festival organisers have remembered her 2014 performance, calling her an untouchable legend. Elsewhere, an inquest into the death of Professor Jason Arday is expected to open later. He was found dead earlier this month, days after resigning from the University of Cambridge in a plagiarism row. He denied copying his PhD thesis, but was under intense media scrutiny. Ofgem's expected to raise the energy price cap to a three-year high. Experts predict the regulator will announce a 4% increase for bills from October to December. They say it's driven the Middle East conflict and heat waves across Europe. In sport, Celtic threw away a 4-goal lead as they were knocked out of their Champions League playoff at Lask in extra time. The Premiership champions lost 5-1 in Austria. And a yellow weather alert for thunderstorms has come into force for parts of England. The Met Office is warning of flash flooding for central and eastern parts until 10 o'clock tonight. That's the latest.

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1: Hello, Andy Lake here. You can catch me on Cambridge Radio every Sunday morning between 8 and 10. We play Sunday Scramble, where I scramble up the letters of a well-known Cambridge place and you have to unscramble them. We have reaction from the weekend football. That's Cambridge United, Cambridge City and Histon FC.
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8: From the Sky News Centre at 6. Country music icon Dolly Parton's died at the age of 80 after a short battle with cancer. Anna Bates reports.
9: Always Love You, among a back catalogue spanning almost 50 studio albums. The star won 11 Grammys and 3 Emmys over the course of her career. She cancelled performances in October for health reasons and updated fans in May.
10: Some of the meds and treatments make me a little bit swimmy-headed.
9: Her roots are celebrated at the Dollywood theme park opening in Tennessee in 1986. Jolene, Jolene.
8: In other news, Ofgem's expected to announce a significant increase in what we'll pay for energy from October. Experts predict a 4% rise in bills to their highest level in 3 years. Employers say youth worklessness is a national crisis, as more than a third have cut entry-level jobs in the last 12 months. A survey of UK senior business leaders suggests 2 in 5 have invested in AI, reducing the number of roles. Researcher Ben Harrison from Lancaster University says employers should be wary.
11: What might look like a short-term productivity gain could actually be having a really negative impact on their talent pipeline and opportunities for progression and development in the future that will ultimately potentially end up hurting their business down the line.
8: Research suggests vapes are a proven and viable option for people wanting to quit smoking. A study has found using nicotine e-cigarettes is more effective than other methods such as gum and patches. A yellow weather alert for thunderstorms has come into force for parts of England. The Met Office is warning of flash flooding for central and eastern areas. And in sports, Celtic threw away a 4-goal lead as they were knocked out of the Champions League playoff at Lask in extra time. The Scottish Premiership champions lost 5-1 on a night in Austria. That's the latest. I'm Charlie Maggs.
7: 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Spend 2 minutes less in the shower.
12: Thundery showers and a gentle breeze. That's what we got in store for Wednesday. Today will be mostly cloudy with some showers for a time. In the afternoon, there'll be a mixture of sunny spells, scattered showers. Some of those showers could be heavy and thundery. A warm day, temperatures up around 25 degrees expected.
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There we had to, really, didn't we? Start with some Dolly Parton this morning after the sad news of her passing yesterday. There she is with Why'd You Come In Here, looking like that, getting early breakfast going for this Wednesday morning.

10 minutes after 6 o'clock. Wednesday morning, Wednesday the 26th of August. Good morning, Cambridge Radio. It's early breakfast with Brian right up until 7. Steely Dan right there and A19.

Billy Idol's A Rebel Yell. How'd you fare with that question we set? Round about this time yesterday, most people throw away 92% of this without ever using it. What is it? Christopher reckons, sadly, in many cases these days, brains. Thank you, Christopher. Chris is going for spices. Some good answers rolling through yesterday. Thank you very much for them. Most people throw away 92% of this without ever using it. It was the instructions. There we go. Don't need them, do we? We'll get you another question on. We'll get your Wednesday right on track.

Runaway June, Wild West. Time to grab that notepad, turn over a fresh page, jot this question down. We're going to need some answers before 7. 48% of people do this during a Zoom call. What is it? 48% of people do this during a Zoom call. 07919 070 490. 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Across the socials this morning, Cambridge Radio UK, Facebook, Instagram, out at X, just simply Cambridge Radio. You can put your answer there. 48% of people do this during a Zoom call. What do you reckon that could be?

0: Newington in both directions from Rampton Road to Long Lane, and that water main work continues out at Bourne at Broadway in both directions. It is closed between St Neots Road and Monkfield. We'll keep an eye on things for you. We'll update that travel again around about 20 to 7 this morning.
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Olivia Dean. Man, I need. Downpours, thunderstorms will continue to bring a risk of flooding to some parts on Wednesday. We've got a yellow web warning in place today for thunderstorms, and it's rolling in all day. The rain could be heavy enough to bring flash flooding, travel disruption, with lightning and large hail possession, or even additional hazards. There we go. Don't look too clever today, but we've missed it a few times. But will we get some thunder and lightning today? We'll have to wait and see, won't we? But like I say, there is a yellow weather warning in place. So watch your step as you get about your business.

Scotty McCreery. Fall of summer. How's that question going? We set a little earlier this morning. 48% of people do this during a Zoom call. What do you think that could be? Let's have your answers in before 7. We'll check them off, see if you're right or wrong.

Tal Bagman. She's So High. 6:33 on the way to Cambridge Breakfast. Gavin Richards in for Julian Clover. Stefan Hill's here at 9:30. Stu Wren taking care of lunchtime from midday. Cambridge Film Show, 2 o'clock this afternoon. 4 o'clock, you're at home with Matthew Parrott. 6 o'clock is Queer Cambridge. Into the evening we go. Wednesday evening, 7 o'clock, Amplify. The Metal Show with Christine Snyder is here at 9. Cam Groove Fenn from 10. And we round things off with Pete Butcher's Jazz Today from 11. That's how Cambridge Radio shapes up for this Wednesday. You can find all the details. 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

0: Frankie Valli at Four Seasons with The Night. Before that, Imagine Dragons and Radioactive. On the way, I think we'll go with some Linda Ronstadt. But first, let's see what goes, let's see what gives. Out on the roads this morning as we get about our business. Early doors, emergency repairs, gas main work at Shelford Road, both directions from Cambridge Road round to the Moonshine Brewery turnoff. Camkin Road closed. There's gas main work there. So Kilda Avenue and Arbury Road. Temporary lights in place at Newington, both directions. That's out at Willingham from Rampton Road to Long Lane. And Broadway, Bourne, closed, both directions. There's water main work taking place from St Neots Road down to Monkfield. Gavin will keep an eye on things for you. He'll update that travel again at around about 20 past 7 this morning.
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Yeah, I was paying attention. Linda Ronstadt, it's so easy. 15 minutes away from 7. Good morning, early breakfast with Brian, right up until 7. You know that that question we set just after 6? Yes, Sylvia's with us early doors. She had a pretty good run up at it. We'll sort you out the answer after this from Cher.

10 minutes away from 7, that's Cher with Just Like Jesse James. And just like that, we find ourselves looking for the answer to that question we set early doors this morning. Yes, 48% of people do this during a Zoom call. What is it? What you got written down on that notepad that sits in front of you? Chris is going for mute. Medium Owl says wearing women's clothes. Thank you. Thank you, Medium Owl. According to the script that sits right in front of me, 48% of people do this during a Zoom call. It was. Turn off their camera. Wonder what they're up to. We'll get you another question on. We'll get your Thursday right on track. 6 a.m. tomorrow morning. A couple more left from me today, then I'll be out your hair. One of those songs comes from Gladys Knight and the Pit.

Now, one of my all-time favourite songs right there, Gladys Knight and the Pips with Midnight Train to Georgia. That'll do it for early breakfast for this Wednesday morning. I should be back in business bright and early tomorrow from 6. On the way from 7, you've got the Cambridge Breakfast with Gavin Richards. And only one way to finish the show today is some Dolly.

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7: From Sky News Centre at 7. Country music superstar Dolly Parton has died at the age of 80 following a brief battle with cancer. The singer from Tennessee sold more than 100 million records over her six-decade career. Some of her hits include Jolene, 9 to 5 and I Will Always Love You. She postponed shows in October for health reasons. Writer Jamie Klingler is a devoted fan.
8: Dolly lived a way we should all live, with a lot of kindness, a lot of sincerity. And she lived loudly and audaciously and unapologetically. She was hilarious and so, so talented. And I'm grateful that her family gave her to us for so long. Her songs have been the soundtrack to many of our lives.
7: We'll find out shortly how much energy bills will rise by from October. The regulator Ofgem is expected to increase the price cap by around 4%. An inquest into the death of Professor Jason Ardair is expected to open later. He was found dead earlier this month, days after resigning from the University of Cambridge in a plagiarism row. More than a third of businesses in the UK have cut the number of entry-level jobs in the last year. A survey suggests 2 in 5 employers are investing in AI to reduce the need for real people. In sports, Celtic boss Martin O'Neill says it's majorly disappointing to have blown a 4-goal advantage to lose 5-4 in aggregate to LASK in their Champions League playoff. The Scottish champions went into the match 3-0 up against their Austrian opponents and scored first in Linz, but they ultimately fell to a 5-1 defeat on the night. O'Neill says it is a dark day for his side.
9: I would accept the responsibility that is down to me, regardless of whatever you think it might be. Whether it's tactics, whether it's a fitness, and from the position that we were in, we shouldn't even have been going into extra time.
7: And Nottingham Forest have agreed a club record fee of at least £45 million to sign Liam Delap from Chelsea. The striker is scheduled to have a medical today. That's the latest. I'm Charlie Max.
10: Cambridge Radio News, I'm Gavin Richards. Cambridge's Police and Crime Commissioner has dismissed the suggestion that Cambridge is becoming run down. Conservative Daryl Preston says the number of bike thefts and incidents of antisocial behaviour have both fallen during his tenure. Liberal Democrat Councillor Cheney Payne has said that residents are noticing a change in their local environment and has claimed that 85% of bike thefts have gone unsolved. Mr. Preston has been speaking to BBC Radio Cambridgeshire.
11: It's a few people committing the most crime, so they targeted those people, and as a result, we've seen significant reductions.
10: A 38-year-old Cambridge man is behind bars after driving dangerously while on a suspended sentence for the same offence. Andrew Dunkley was spotted on CCTV on the 5th of May at Trumpington Park and Ride, suspected to be taking drugs in a vehicle. An officer arrived and tried to block the car in, but Dunkley sped off and a pursuit around the streets of Trumpington began, reaching speeds of 80 miles per hour. Officers also spotted Dunkley driving in the car park at Tesco Extra in Bar Hill on the 3rd of July. They tried to stop him, but he drove off. He was arrested a few days later and has been jailed for 22 months, having pleaded guilty to dangerous driving, which activated his suspended sentence. And in sport, Cambridge United are out of this season's EFL Cup following a narrow defeat to Millwall last night. Jake Cooper's 9th-minute goal settled a close match as the Lions secured a 1-0 victory at the Abbey Stadium. Head coach Neil Harris says his team improved after the break and did everything but score.
1: First half, without overly creating too much, I thought we went to really good areas, but didn't quite have either the belief or the cutting edge or maybe just the ability in the final third, 1v1 against good players. And then second half, I thought it was much better. I thought we played a lot more on the front foot. I thought whether it was in build-up play or from the counter-attack, we asked questions, and I thought ultimately we should have got the equaliser.
10: That's the latest. There's more at cambridge.radio.
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10: Cloudy at first today with the chance of some heavy, possibly thundery rain in places. Brighter conditions developing around lunchtime, though further thundery showers are possible this afternoon. Very warm and humid, a maximum of 27 degrees Celsius. Largely dry this evening with some late spells of sunshine and another band of rain moving in overnight, potentially heavy and thundery too. A minimum temperature tonight of 17 degrees Celsius.
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10: 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Good morning.

Jamiroquai and Canned Heat. A very good morning. It is Cambridge Radio live on this Wednesday, the 26th of August. Thank you to Brian O'Reilly for early breakfast today. Scavin Richards in for Julian Clover today with you until 9:30. Always a pleasure to hear from you. 07919 070490 on the text or the WhatsApp. If you'd like to take part in the show, we'll have everything you need to get started on a Wednesday, including an odd one out. We'll be talking about lots of local things, but also the big worldwide story, the loss of Dolly Parton. I think we can treat ourselves to a couple of songs. And your suggestions as to what they might be welcome this morning. All to come on Cambridge Breakfast, the best way to get up and about the city and South Cams. It's live on Cambridge Radio.

Gorgeous from Alita Adams, Get Here If You Can. Just going up to 14 minutes past 7 on Cambridge Breakfast. Good morning to Deborah, who shares the exciting news that she got Wordle in 2 today. It was 4 for me, so I'm only really worth half a Deborah, I think, or whichever way round it is. It's not a word I use every day, I've got to say, and I was almost there by 2 or 3 on the second or third go, but just couldn't really work out what it was. It was an educated guess, probably an uneducated guess, in fact, in the end, that got me to it in 4. But well done, Deborah. It didn't make the morning newspapers to that this morning. It obviously just sort of missed the cutoff. But, you know, maybe tomorrow in that little bit of breaking news we've just had. But looking at what we have got in the morning papers today on front page of the Cambridge News, the headline, Amazing Grace, who had all her fingers amputated at the age of 4, wins Channel 4 show The Piano. We were talking about that on the news yesterday. An amazing success story, and also a great sort of honour, really, for the music therapy programme at Addenbrookes Hospital, where that they helped her sort of develop in that way. Cambridge residents also fear their safety may be at risk after delays in fixing broken streetlights in a new development, which has left streets completely dark at night. That's Clay Farm and Glebeform, which saw homes occupied more than a decade ago, but residents are reporting ongoing issues with road management. In the Cambridge Independent Online, the headline there, Burwell Church to be converted into nursery amid declining attendance. That's probably a slightly overdramatic headline. If for those who know Burwell, and I do very well, it's not the sort of the main church as you drive through the village, but a smaller village church that where plans have been approved to convert into a nursery. And it's the United Reformed Church being turned as such because church's attendance has declined, and it's also going to allow the underutilized quote high street building to continue to host community orientated activity. On the national headlines and newspapers front pages, Dolly Parton really kind of covering all the front pages in the Independent, a sort of huge color splash. Dolly Parton, Queen of Country, dies at 80. On the Mirror, We Will Always Love You Dolly, country icon, dies at 80. Also, same headline on the Daily Star. In the Daily Telegraph, the claim that we've got a picture of Daily Star of Dolly Parton, of course, on the front page. But the claim also that Birmingham will become England's first 20 mile per hour city by lowering speed limits on the majority of its roads. I wouldn't have thought you could do, drive at much more than 20 around Birmingham. Anyway, The Sun, We Will Always Love You Dolly, the world mourns a country icon. Also, a big picture of Dolly Parton on the front page of the on The Guardian, and almost 100 Labour MPs supporting a bid for a new national commission on electoral reform, The Guardian claims on its front page. Lots of Dolly Parton, of course, on all the front pages this morning. And if you've got a favourite song, let us know. 07919 070 490. We can play 2, maybe even 3 over the course of this show this morning, and just sort of reflect a little bit on a great life.

0: It's the new one from Liam Bridges and Light the Way, 21 minutes past 7. Got the customary A1307 eastbound closure due to roadworks at the A141 that's out in Huntingdon. A few roadworks a little bit sort of nearer the city. High Street westbound closed in Linton due to roadworks between Bartlow Road and Green Lane. Also in Papworth Everard, some water main work between St Ives Road and Rogues Lane, Green Lane. Shelford Road in Fulbourne, we've got some emergency repairs and gas main work. Camkin Road closed also between St Kilda Avenue and Arbury Road, but only sort of minor glitches really in the system. Everything seems to be running well this morning. Public transport fine. Enjoy it while it lasts, because after the bank holiday weekend, who knows what will be unleashed. So enjoy a more peaceful week on the roads. We've got great music and local chat to keep you right through your morning here on Cambridge Radio. And we've got some jazzy Jeff on the way in just a moment.
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0: Is that the most chilled out summer song in the world? It's got to be. It's got to be up there. Jazzy Jeff and the Fresh Prince on Cambridge Radio. It's summertime at 26 minutes past seven, and summertime might come to a bit of an abrupt end, really, today and tomorrow, with some big thundery and heavy showers moving in to our region. So some much-needed rain, but watch out if you're out and about. Do take a brolly. Good morning to Medium Al, who suggests a couple of good Dolly Parton classics. We're reflecting on an iconic life this morning, including Islands in the Stream, he suggests. We'll get that on in a bit. I think that was written by the Bee Gees, I think, and we'll dig that one out of the system in a few moments for you, Medium Al. But other suggestions, welcome at 07919 070498. I think because she produced such a huge kind of corpus of work, and in so many different kind of, you know, so much of a different feel to it, we can certainly treat ourselves to two or three songs this morning between now and 9:30. In your money minute, 16 to 25 year olds are apparently putting major milestones on hold. Here's AJ Walsh.
1: TransUnion's overhauling its credit rating system next month to include how credit cards are being used. The credit reference agency says it'll start rolling out a new expanded scoring system from 0 to 999 rather than the current 710. A think tank is warning that taxes need to be moved away from young workers and aimed towards older people and property.

0: The Institute for Public Policy Research says the move is necessary to address the rising costs of an older population. Nearly half of 16 to 25-year-olds say financial pressures have forced them to put major milestones on hold, like moving out of their parents' home. That's according to research by anti-poverty charity Trussell, which also suggests the same numbers are putting off learning to drive. And the government's praised Sainsbury's for offering around 10,000 work experience opportunities to young people in deprived areas. The supermarket's launching a programme from October, including workplace visits and career sessions across England, Scotland and Wales.
1: Thank you very much indeed, AJ, and we'll have your local headlines and local sport in just a moment.

0: It feels like the playlist that comes out of the computer in the morning is sort of somehow quite in sympathy with things today. That's Nancy Sinatra. These boots are made for walking. And Nancy Sinatra herself is 86 and has been paying tribute to Dolly Parton, who, of course, passed away yesterday. And we'll have a Dolly Parton track on the way for you this morning. Just after 7:30, our top stories. Dolly Parton's team have revealed that the star had cancer at the time of her death. The country music legend was 80. Her career spanned 7 decades, producing hits including 9 to 5 and Jolene. Sir Paul McCartney says it's hard to imagine a world without her, while Taylor Swift has paid tribute to her true grace and true grit. The energy price cap has risen by 4% for households in England, Wales and Scotland. Ofgem says it amounts to an extra £5 per month for the typical home. It takes effect from October. And officials say at least 14 babies have died in a hospital fire in Pakistan. Reports suggest the blaze in Islamabad was triggered by a fault in the air conditioning systems. Here, Cambridge's Police and Crime Commissioner has dismissed the suggestion that Cambridge is becoming run down. Conservative Daryl Preston says the number of bike thefts and incidents of antisocial behaviour have both fallen during his tenure. And a 38-year-old Cambridge man is behind bars after driving dangerously while on a suspended sentence for the same offence. There'll be further thundery showers this afternoon, or at least the possibility of them. It'll be very warm and humid and a maximum temperature of 27 degrees Celsius. In sport, Cambridge United head coach Neil Harris says his side were the better team for 80 minutes, despite their defeat to Millwall in the EFL Cup last night. Jake Cooper's 9th-minute goal settled a close match as the Lions secured a 1-0 victory at the Abbey Stadium. Despite the defeat, Harris believes his players showed how far the club has come in the last year with a solid performance.
1: We're trying to bridge that gap, obviously, by getting promoted and trying to grow up, to shoot up League One as well at the right volumes. But tonight we showcased ourselves to be a progressive football club, getting better, and where Cambridge United is today compared to where it was 15 months ago is well, you know, it's night and day.
0: Staying with football, Cambridge City thrashed Walthamstow in their league game last night. The Lilywhites won 4-0. And with the rest of the morning's sport, here's David Garrett.
2: Celtic capitulated, blowing a 4-goal lead as they were knocked out of their Champions League playoff at Lask in extra time. The Premiership champions lost 5-1 on the night in Austria, having taken the lead through Callum McGregor to go 4-0 up on aggregate. There will be no Scottish representative in the Champions League, with Celtic now dropping into the Europa League. Nottingham Forest were beaten 2-0 by Leeds in the old Premier League clash in the League Cup. It is the second time Oliver Glasner has lost to the Yorkshire club in 4 days after defeat in their Premier League opener. The Austrian manager says the team must learn from these losses.
3: When they made mistakes, we had 2-3 good situations, but we didn't score from these situations. But at the end, I think they were better. Sometimes the reality hurts. Today it really hurts. But on the other side, it can and will help us to improve.
2: Others to progress were Brentford, Hull, Ipswich and Coventry, who all avoided potential upsets. Hull needed penalties to beat Stoke. There are 3 big Premier League clubs looking to avoid banana skins. Spurs are at home to Charlton, Newcastle face informed Championship side West Brom and Everton travel to Deepdale to play Preston. Bruno Fernandes was voted PFA Player of the Year and got the award at a ceremony in Manchester last night. He beat the likes of Manchester City's Erling Haaland and Declan Rice of Arsenal to the coveted accolade. The Portuguese playmaker says being chosen by his teammates and opponents is humbling.
4: It's very special, you know. I've been voted by the ones that stand out every week against me in the football pitch, and being voted by them, or most of them, let's say, though not was not all of them. It's very special, and I think it makes this award making even having a different meaning for us.
2: Manchester City's Bunny Shaw won the Women's Award, having netted 21 goals, helping City to the Super League title. England captain Joe Root's confident the team can improve their public image after another off-field controversy. Fast bowler Brydon Carr has been dropped from the squad for this week's second test against Pakistan after being pitched in handcuffs outside a bar in Derby on Saturday night. Root says he's committed to changing the culture alongside incoming head coach Stephen Fleming.
5: We want the supporters to look at us and not just revere what we do on the field but off it as well. And I think over the next little while, as leader of this team, with Stephen and with the group of players themselves, is creating something that is just that.
2: And Rory McIlroy believes the PGA Tour are giving fans what they want by introducing match play to their end-of-season playoffs. From 2028, the Tour Championship will be played across 2 weeks at two different courses and adopt a head-to-head format.
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0: So it's written by the Bee Gees and recorded with fellow US country star Kenny Rogers as the lead single for his 1983 album Eyes That See in the Dark. And it remains one of the most popular country pop duets of all time. An absolute classic of the genre there. Your suggestions for a Dolly Parton song that we might play in the next hour are very welcome. And your reflections, 07919 070 490. Dolly Parton, 1946 to 2026. Still looking fine out there on the roads this morning. No great problems that I can detect. If you know differently, you know the text or the WhatsApp number. A few roadworks around the area, including High Street westbound closed between Bartlow Road and Green Lane in Linton. Both directions in Papworth, Everard, we've got some temporary traffic lights. That's due to water main work. Shelford Road in Fulbourne, we've got some emergency repairs, which is in both directions from Cambridge Road to the Moonshine Brewery turnoff, and also Campkin Road closed in both directions between St Kilda Avenue and Arbury Road. Trains coming and going into our three stations quite happily this morning. We'll keep an eye on things every 20 minutes or so. We've got an odd one out on the way, and also some Kings of Leon next on Cambridge Radio.
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Kings of Leon and Use Somebody. Cambridge Radio just coming up to 13 minutes to 8. And in these last few days of the school holidays, if you're looking for something to do with the family, then head over to Jesus Green. It started yesterday, and architects there have brought their stunning luminarium to Jesus Green. It's called Myriad, and it's a unique inflatable creation, and it's the 32nd luminarium, and the newest one from the architects there, stretching over 900 square feet, with an intricate labyrinth of tunnels and domes to explore. Opens each day at 11 o'clock. Each visit's about 25 minutes, so it's not even a whole day out, to just something you can sort of try and do in between other stuff in Cambridge, and taking its inspiration from the night sky, carrying a theme of light from above. So quite an interesting, apparently beautiful and reflective experience on Jesus Green. I was hoping to chat to somebody this morning about that. I'm not sure if that's going to be possible, because I think he's very busy with the actual installation itself, but never say never. Let's have a look at today's odd one out. We've got four places for you to find the odd one out from this morning. How about Oxford, Cambridge, Liverpool and Manchester? Oxford, Cambridge, Liverpool and Manchester. I'm sure there's a range of answers you could come up with for this, but let's see if you can get the one on the card. 07919 070 490, or studio at cambridge.radio. Oxford, Cambridge, Liverpool or Manchester. Usual text or WhatsApp number 07919 070 490. Your theories on Oxford, Cambridge, Liverpool or Manchester. Which is the odd one out? We'll dip into Cambridge Juice in just a moment to tell you about some of the performances going on around and about the city after a bit of Madonna.

7 minutes to eight on a Wednesday morning, the 26th of August. It's Gavin with you in for Julian Clover this morning. And that's Madonna and Live to Tell. Now let's have a look at a few of the things taking place around the city today and in the coming days. Well, it's Michael Ball Day, finally, at the Corn Exchange. Are you excited, Media Mal? Are you celebrating already? Are you going, more to the point? There's been a lot of talk of, Michael Ball on this programme in the last few months. And he's coming to the Corn Exchange tonight. He's promoting Glow, his 23rd solo album. Amazing. Due for release early next year. You might need to do a bit of remortgaging if you want to go. It's £66 to £110. But it's a great opportunity to see Michael Ball this evening, 7:30 at the Cambridge Corn Exchange. We've got Toto the Ninja Cat. It's a brand new family musical for everyone aged 5+. Meet Toto. She might look like an ordinary cat, but she's no ordinary feline. Almost completely blind, she has incredible ninja skills, a big heart, and a nose for adventure. And she's coming to the Arts Theatre Cambridge. It's a family-friendly musical. Age 5+ is the guidance on that, but it's going to be a good one, I think, for all the family. That's running, by the way, started yesterday, and it's running at various times through until Saturday. The ADC Theatre's on a bit of a recess at the moment, but it'll be back in full flow in the next few weeks as term gets going again. At the Junction, we've got Susie Homemaker. That's the next performance there. It's on Friday the 28th at the J2 venue, unreserved seating. Susie Homemaker, a darkly comic one-woman dance theatre show from choreographer and performer Erica Mulkern, exploring the roles that women have been forced to play across three defining moments in modern history. So that's at the Junction, coming up Friday at 7:30 p.m. And to take us to the news, a bit of Olivia Newton-John.

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8: From the Sky News Centre at 8. Dolly Parton's been remembered as a bright, shining star with an everlasting legacy following her death at the age of 80. The country music legend's publicist says she had cancer. Her decades-long career, which produced hits including 9 to 5 and Jolene, went beyond music and acting as she launched a free programme to gift books to children. In 2019, she reflected on her achievements.
9: I've been very proud of everything that I've accomplished to be, but I won't mind being known as the book lady, but I want to be known for my music as well, and to have left something great in the world that wasn't there before I came along.
8: The energy price cap will rise by 4% from October. It means the average household in England, Scotland and Wales will pay an extra £60 a year. Regulator Ofgem announced the increase in response to continued volatility in oil and gas prices caused by the war in the Middle East. Energy Secretary Meata Van Buller says the government is taking action to help.
10: When the Prime Minister came in, the first thing he did on day one of the job was to reduce VAT on electricity bills in order to give families a bit of breathing space. That's on top of £150 that, of course, we've taken off bills in April.
8: At least 14 children have been killed in a hospital fire in Pakistan. It happened in the capital city, Islamabad. Experts claim vapes are a proven and viable option for people looking to quit smoking. A review suggests while they're probably not completely risk-free, they are less harmful than cigarettes. In sports, Celtic boss Martin O'Neill has shared his disappointment after losing 5-4 on aggregate to LASK in their Champions League playoff. The Scottish champions blew a 4-goal advantage in their 5-1 defeat last night. He says it was a dark day for his side and that he takes responsibility for the loss. And a yellow weather alert for thunderstorms has come into force for parts of England. The Met Office is warning of flash flooding for central and eastern parts until 10 o'clock tonight. That's the latest. I'm Charlie Maggs.
11: Cambridge Radio News, I'm Gavin Richards. Cambridge's Police and Crime Commissioner has dismissed the suggestion that Cambridge is becoming run down. Conservative Daryl Preston says the number of bike thefts and incidents of antisocial behaviour have both fallen during his tenure. Liberal Democrat Councillor Cheney Payne has said that residents are noticing a change in their local environment and has claimed that 85% of bike thefts have gone unsolved. Mr Preston has been speaking to BBC Radio Cambridgeshire.
12: It's a few people committing the most crime, so they targeted those people, and as a result, we've seen significant reductions.
11: A 38-year-old Cambridge man is behind bars after driving dangerously while on a suspended sentence for the same offence. Andrew Dunkley was spotted on CCTV on the 5th of May at Trumpington Park and Ride, suspected to be taking drugs in a vehicle. An officer arrived and tried to block the car in, but Dunkley sped off and a pursuit around the streets of Trumpington began, reaching speeds of 80 miles per hour. Officers also spotted Dunkley driving in the car park at Tesco Extra in Bar Hill on the 3rd of July. They tried to stop him, but he drove off. He was arrested a few days later and has been jailed for 22 months, having pleaded guilty to dangerous driving, which activated his suspended sentence. And in sport, Cambridge United are out of this season's EFL Cup following a narrow defeat to Millwall last night. Jake Cooper's ninth-minute goal settled a close match as the Lions secured a 1-0 victory at the Abbey Stadium. Head coach Neil Harris says his team improved after the break and did everything but
13: first
11: score.
13: First half without overly creating too much. I thought we went to really good areas, but didn't quite have either the belief or the cutting edge or maybe just the ability in the final third, 1v1 against good players. And then second half, I thought was much better. I thought we played a lot more on the front foot. I thought whether it was in build-up play from the counter-attack, we asked questions, and then I thought ultimately we should have got the equaliser.
11: That's the latest. There's more at cambridge.radio.
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11: Cloudy at first today with the chance of some heavy, possibly thundery rain in places. Brighter conditions developing around lunchtime, though further thundery showers possible this afternoon. Very warm and humid and a maximum temperature of 27 degrees Celsius. It'll be largely dry this evening with some late spells of sunshine. Another band of rain then moves in overnight, potentially heavy and thundery in places. Warm and muggy. A minimum tonight of 17 degrees Celsius.
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11: Very good morning. It's 8:05.

was the iconic Van Halen and Jump on Cambridge Radio. 9 minutes past eight. A very good morning. Cambridge Breakfast with you live until 9:30 this morning. Gavin Richards in for Julian Clover today. Loving that little Neil Harris quote in the news. It was a shame that Cambridge didn't quite manage to get through the EFL Cup round last night. But loving the quote that he says his team improved after the break and did everything but score. I love that sort of understatement. It's like me doing a radio show and doing everything but speak. But, you know, I tried my best. I did most things correct. Anyway, the odd one out this morning, we're getting some great theories in. I like these about these sort of odd one outs. You get theories from everything to do with sort of cathedrals, coasts, ports, lots of things. And it's probably all right what you're coming up with. And we're probably going to learn something in the process. But keep your theories coming in between Oxford, Cambridge, Liverpool and Manchester. 07919 070 490. Media Mal says that he's not going to see Michael Ball tonight because he didn't get his invite. Is that how it works? Do you have to be invited to these events at the Corn Exchange? I thought you could just buy a ticket, but anyway, you'll just have to put the Michael Ball album on at home, I guess. Media Mal. Now, we have heard in the last few minutes that we can cross to Jesus Green in a few moments, all being well, and have a chat with the organiser of the Luminarium. So we'll do that after a bit of Marvin Gaye.

0: Marvin Gaye and
1: Sexual Healing. And it feels like the playlist is in sympathy, really, with the big worldwide story of the loss of Dolly Parton this morning. Some quite reflective songs sort of coming up on the computer today. But if you've got any other Dolly Parton requests or suggestions, 07919 070 490 on the usual text or WhatsApp number. Now, this August, Architects of Air bring their stunning luminarium to Jesus Green. It's called Myriad, and it's a unique inflatable creation, and their newest one, stretching over 900 square feet and featuring an intricate labyrinth of tunnels and domes to explore. All being well, Alan Parkinson from their events team, and indeed from the Architects of Air, joins us live on the line now. Good morning, Alan.
2: Good morning, Gavin.
1: Thank you. Are you live at Jesus Green at the moment?
2: I'm just over the road from Jesus Green, but yes, live at the moment.
1: Okay, well, it's good that you're live at the moment, but not quite on Jesus Green yet. Tell me a little bit more about the luminarium.
2: Okay, well, it's a big structure, very big structure, that one goes inside to lose oneself in a environment of radiant light and colour. This structure that we've brought here has been touring the world. It's fresh from Budapest the week before last. And it's the 32nd of such creation. We've been touring since 1992. And we've had been to over 47 countries and had more than 4 million visitors in that time. And essentially, it's a structure you just go inside and it's an encounter with a kind of a radiant experience of light and colour that most people will never have seen, and which I hope will be something special for them.
1: And it's billed as a 25-minute or so experience, isn't it? So it's presumably quite intense and immersive in that time.
2: Well, oh yes, one is completely immersed, and yes, it's the in fact, there's not really a strict limit on time. And yesterday, we were pretty busy most of the day. And visitors weren't being ushered out. So there's quite some flexibility on the length of stay that people may have inside.
1: Okay, so it kicked off yesterday on Jesus Green. What sort of responses were you getting in the field yesterday?
2: People were delighted. It was a really lovely response, and we had really nice one-to-one encounters with visitors who came and who wanted to share their own experience. And it's often an experience that people will find difficult to put into words because it is something that is of another world and quite different. And it is. And it's a very simple experience as well. It relies purely on the light of the day passing through the fabric of the structure. And, it's special.
1: And designing and creating this kind of installation must be quite a specialist, sort of very niche skill, really. Where do you find people who can do this?
2: Well, I'm the designer, so...
1: Oh, you found yourself then. Right. What's your background then? How do you get into this as a career?
2: Completely by accident. To try and make it short, in the 1980s, I got a job to drive a minibus with offenders in it, offenders doing community service orders. And also in the bus was a bouncy airbed that had just been built by a community project set up by a magistrate who believed fervently in the importance of bringing play facilities to children with special needs and to children in inner city areas who lacked much provision in terms of play resources. And it was a bouncy airbed that didn't work particularly well. And so it was incumbent on me to try and keep it going, and reaching out to other community projects that did similar projects in the East Midlands area. I learned how to build structures so that within 4 years of starting the project, and with the support of the probation service, which without which it couldn't have happened, I ended up designing my first structure that children with special needs could go inside. And that project eventually folded by early 90s, and at which point I started to tour off my own bat as an architect of air, and called the company after that. So yeah, and so since 1992 we have been touring worldwide.
1: Well, what a fascinating career journey, and I hope the visit to Cambridge is a really successful one for you. Can people just sort of pop in, or do they need to book on this, Alan?
2: Very good question. And they can do both, but if people haven't booked online, they can find it through the Cambridge City Events website. If they haven't booked it online, then there is access for people just walking up to us. But I would warn that it's if past experience is anything to go by, it could be exceptionally busy by the weekend. And
1: yep.
2: I would really recommend people to get down in the week, sooner rather than later, to be sure of actually being able to get in to see it.
1: Yep, so you'll be there through the weekend on Jesus Green, but best to get there a little bit in advance. Thank you for joining us at the last minute, Alan, this morning. I know it's a very busy few days for you, but best of luck with it all.
2: Thank you very much.
1: Thank you. Oh, we managed to fire off the travel in the end. Got there eventually. Thank you very much indeed to Alan for joining us there about the Luminarium on Jesus Green. That's an exciting opportunity to go and enjoy at the end of the school holidays. A1307 closed eastbound at Huntingdon. We've got some roadworks there. Linton High Street westbound closed between Bartlow Road and Green Lane. Shelford Road in Fulbourne. You've got some emergency repairs from Cambridge Road to the Moonshine Brewery turn off. Camkin Road closed in both directions due to gas main work between St Kilda Avenue and Arbury Road. It's basically a few sort of end of summer holiday sort of bits of tidying up and repairs going on, but everything moving pretty well around the city.

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So we're rewinding a whole year. Taylor Swift getting engaged to her partner Travis Kelce on this day, 26th of August in 2025. She wrote on social media, "Your English teacher and your gym teacher are getting married." That's things have moved on since then. The marriage has happened, and that was quite an event, I think. That's the new one, of course, from Taylor Swift, associated with the Toy Story film. We're looking for the odd one out, or just good theories on it, and we'll all learn something in the process. Oxford, Cambridge, Liverpool, or Manchester? 07919 070490, studio at cambridge.radio. Oxford, Cambridge, Liverpool, or Manchester? Your theories on the odd one out there. It's National Dog Day today, so that's okay. You can, if you've got a pooch, you can sort of celebrate a little bit more than usual. It's National Toilet Paper Day. How do you celebrate that? Actually, no, scrub that. I don't really want to know, so don't share any ideas. National Sport Sampling Day. What would you sample if you could try a sport for National Sport Sampling Day? It's got to be something a bit unusual. I mean, don't just say, "I want to go and play some football." That'd be dull. But let me know if you've got a good sport you'd like to sample on

0: Okay, on Cambridge Radio, Cambridge Breakfast, with you until 9:30 this morning. We'll sort the odd one out in the next half an hour or so. Right now, it's 8:32, but what's a couple of minutes between friends? Top stories on Cambridge Radio. It's been confirmed Dolly Parton had cancer before her death, which was announced last night. Tributes have been paid to the country music legend whose career spanned 7 decades. Taylor Swift says she was true grace and true grit, all in one dazzling person, while Elton John called her unique and irreplaceable with the kindest heart. Household energy bills will go up by an average of £60 a year from October. The regulator Ofgem has increased the price cap, which affects England, Wales and Scotland by 4%. And a review suggests vaping is a proven and viable option to help people quit smoking. Experts looked at 80 studies, which suggest they're more effective than gum and patches. Here, Cambridge's Police and Crime Commissioner has dismissed the suggestion that Cambridge is becoming run down. Conservative Daryl Preston says the number of bike thefts and incidents of antisocial behaviour have both fallen during his tenure. And a 38-year-old Cambridge man is behind bars after driving dangerously while on a suspended sentence for the same offence. Further thunderous showers possible this afternoon. It'll be very warm and humid today, a maximum temperature of 27 degrees Celsius. In sport, Cambridge United head coach Neil Harris says his side were the better team for 80 minutes, despite their defeat to Millwall in the EFL Cup last night. Jake Cooper's 9th-minute goal settled a close match as the Lions secured a 1-0 victory at the Abbey Stadium. Despite the defeat, Harris believes his players showed how far the club has come in the last year with a solid performance.
1: We're trying to bridge that gap, obviously, by getting promoted and trying to grow up, to shoot up League One as well at the right volume. But tonight we showcased ourselves to be a progressive football club, getting better, and where Cambridge United is today compared to where it was 15 months ago is night and day.
0: Staying with football, Cambridge City thrashed Walthamstow in their league game last night. The Lily Whites won 4-0. And with the rest of your morning sport, here's David Garrett.
2: Celtic capitulated, blowing a 4-goal lead as they were knocked out of their Champions League playoff at Lask in extra time. The Premiership champions lost 5-1 on the night in Austria, having taken the lead through Callum McGregor to go 4-0 up on aggregate. There will be no Scottish representative in the Champions League, with Celtic now dropping into the Europa League. Nottingham Forest were beaten 2-0 by Leeds in the old Premier League clash in the League Cup. It is the second time Oliver Glasner has lost to the Yorkshire club in 4 days after defeat in their Premier League opener. The Austria manager says the team must learn from these losses.
3: When they made mistakes, we had 2-3 good situations, but we didn't score from these situations. But at the end, I think they were better. Sometimes the reality hurts. Today it really hurts. But on the other side, it can and will help us to improve.
2: Others to progress were Brentford, Hull, Ipswich and Coventry, who all avoided potential upsets. Hull needed penalties to beat Stoke. There are 3 big Premier League clubs looking to avoid banana skins. Spurs are at home to Charlton, Newcastle face informed Championship side West Brom and Everton travel to Deepdale to play Preston. Bruno Fernandes was voted PFA Player of the Year and got the award at a ceremony in Manchester last night. He beat the likes of Manchester City's Erling Haaland and Declan Rice of Arsenal to the coveted accolade. The Portuguese playmaker says being chosen by his teammates and opponents is humbling.
4: It's very special, you know. I've been voted by the ones that stand out every week against me in the football pitch, and being voted by them, or most of them, let's say, though not was not all of them. It's very special, and I think it makes this award making even having a different meaning for us.
2: Manchester City's Bunny Shaw won the Women's Award, having netted 21 goals, helping City to the Super League title. England captain Joe Root's confident the team can improve their public image after another off-field controversy. Fast bowler Brydon Carse has been dropped from the squad for this week's second test against Pakistan after being pictured in handcuffs outside a bar in Derby on Saturday night. Root says he's committed to changing the culture alongside incoming head coach Stephen Fleming.
5: We want the supporters to look at us and not just revere what we do on the field, but off it as well. And I think over the next little while, as leader of this team with Stephen and with the group of players themselves is creating something that is just that.
2: And Rory McIlroy believes the PGA Tour are giving fans what they want by introducing match play to their end-of-season playoffs. From 2028, the Tour Championship will be played across 2 weeks at two different courses and adopt a head-to-head format.
0: So it feels like Grandad from classic Only Fools and Horses wasn't so prophetic after all.
6: He's a trier, isn't he? Your dad always said that one day Del Boy would reach the top. There again, he used to say that one day Millwall would win the cup.
0: but Millwall, power on.
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0: 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And your sports editors this morning, David Garrett and Daniel Baker.

0: We're looking for the odd one out from Oxford, Cambridge, Liverpool or Manchester this morning. Usual text or WhatsApp number. If you've got a theory, it doesn't have to be the right answer. Just put forward a good theory. Oxford, Cambridge, Liverpool or Manchester. Excuse me, he's sort of crashing and banging around the desk there. Ian says that he thinks you might be clutching at straws. I think you are, to be honest, Ian, with this one. It's a good one. Oxford's the only one that doesn't have an E in its name. I like it. You're just sort of thinking laterally now in desperation. I thought you were going to say that Oxford's the only one that doesn't have a proper university. I thought you were going to be just a little bit edgy or controversial this morning. But any final answers or suggestions on that? We'll run through the answers and the real answer before 9 o'clock. On the subject of sport sampling, it's National Sport Sampling Day. Media Mouse suggests bin lorry racing. Is this a reference to yesterday? I was in the Gwider Street studio yesterday, and I make a point on a Tuesday because it is bin day down there. You've got to get in early. If you get stuck behind the bin lorry at the top of Gwider Street, it can take about half an hour to get to the bottom, and there's a serious danger of actually missing the shem. But I got through seamlessly. It was all fine. And then I was coming out at just after 9:30 after doing breakfast yesterday. And then I got stuck behind it coming out the other way. It was trolling me, frankly, yesterday. The bin lorry has got it in for me. But aside from a few sort of bin lorries getting in the way, it's really not too bad out there on the roads at all. Make the most of it while we come to the end of the school holidays and into the long bank holiday weekend. We've got the A1307 closure eastbound on with the roadworks at Huntingdon and the A141. A few roadworks around the city, including Fulbourne. We've got Shelford Road, emergency repairs and gas main work in both directions from Cambridge Road to the Moonshine Brewery turnoff. Also at Airport Way, coming out the top of Cherry Hinton, the usual traffic lights there, just putting a few extra minutes on your journey. But it's really not bad out there at the moment. Public transport running fine, a little bit heavy on Milton Road coming into the city, but nothing that's really going to grind your day down, I don't think. We'll play one of the all-time Dolly Parton classics in just a moment here on Cambridge Radio.
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0: On the subject of the odd one out this morning, Rob says that Cambridge is the only one where you can wake up to Gavin Richards, Linda Ness and Julian Clover on your radio. Isn't that nice? Well, it's got to be an advantage, I think. Unless, of course, Rob adds, you ask your smart speaker to play Cambridge Radio, of course. I mean, Rob, you are so on message this morning. You really ought to come and do a bit of work for the station.

0: It's one of the all-time classics, of course, from Dolly Parton. Jolene on Cambridge Radio, 12 minutes tonight. It's Gavin with you here until 9:30. It's been a Linda-Gavin blend while we cover for Julian for a couple of weeks. Linda will be here tomorrow and Friday to take you into the bank holiday weekend in her inimitable style, I'm quite sure. Now, the entertainment news, of course, dominated by tributes pouring in for Dolly Parton, but also the future of Doctor Who remaining in doubt. Kat Suave is here with your showbiz
1: country
0: news.
1: Music star Dolly Parton has died after a brief battle with cancer at the age of 80. The musician was best known for her genre-defining hits, including 9 to 5, I Will Always Love You and Jolene. As well as winning 11 Grammys, she also had a successful business career, opening the Dollywood theme park in 1986. Singer-songwriter Parson James says it's a true reflection of Dolly.
2: Going to Dollywood in Nashville, walking through that and just hearing her music through a theme park, she paid for the education of most all of the workers that were there. Just staring around and seeing the magical world that this woman built and how selflessly she did so, it just humbled to be able to be there and experience it.
1: Sir Paul McCartney paid tribute, describing Dolly as a magnificent star and wonderful woman. Pop star Sabrina Carpenter said, "I will cherish our laughter and conversations." Beyoncé, who worked with Dolly on her 2024 album Cowboy Carter, has described her as bold and brilliant. Former Doctor Who writer Mark Gatiss reckons the show should take a longer break. There have been no episodes since May last year, while this December's Christmas special was cancelled after the BBC put production of the show out to tender. Shuti Gatwa's replacement as the Doctor also hasn't been announced yet. And Bella Ramsey and Dame Imelda Staunton are taking part in a one-off reading of A Christmas Carol this December. Jim Broadbent, Emma Corrin and Matthew McFadyen are also joining them for the West End show, raising money for homelessness charity Crisis. It's inspired by Charles Dickens' own public readings that began in 1853.
0: Isn't there a conspiracy theory that Meghan Markle is coming back as Doctor Who?
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0: I'm sure there must be. Thank you very much indeed, Kat, for the entertainment news. Odd one out, final call. Oxford, Cambridge, Liverpool or Manchester. Usual text or WhatsApp number. I was hoping to tie it in with a win for Cambridge last night. So that's your clue. We'll do the answer next.

0: the new one from Jesse Ware, Sauna, on Cambridge Radio, on Cambridge Breakfast at 6 minutes to nine.
1: If you wanna last longer, I don't need faster, I need stronger, take it to the sauna.
0: And working backwards today on Cambridge Radio, we've got Matthew Parrott getting you home at 4. Stu Wren is going to be taking you through lunchtime between 12 and 2. And Stefan Hill with great music for your morning from 9:30 today. We'll be looking for the odd one out from Oxford, Cambridge, Liverpool and Manchester. Just looking down some of the answers this morning. Medium Al says, wear women's clothes. No, that's for Brian. Brian O'Reilly's early breakfast. That was another answer. We won't get into that. We won't ask any questions there. Ian says, is it the only coastal city, Liverpool? Medium Mouse says, is Cambridge the odd one out that it doesn't have a cathedral? Liverpool is being tried by Deborah because it's the only one that's got a port. Calvin says, happy Wednesday hump day. Are you on the right radio station, Calvin? I'm not sure. Ian's clutching at straws with Oxford the only one that doesn't have an E. And Rob says that to Cambridge is the only one you can wake up to Gavin, Linda and Julian on your radio. Well, it's got to be advantageous, I'd have thought. But the answer that we're looking for is rather more prosaic, really. All have a united football team, except for Liverpool. Oxford United, Cambridge United, Manchester United, but not Liverpool.

It's Wham and Young Guns on KMJR. I hope I haven't deflated you too much with the odd one out this morning after all your very clever, well-thought-out answers. It's fine out and about on the roads. We'll keep an eye throughout the morning here on Games Radio, but roads and public transport running fine. Charlie is poised at the Sky News desk to tell you how much your energy bills are likely to go up by. It follows in just a moment here live on Cambridge Radio.

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4: From Sky News Centre at 9. Country music star Dolly Parton has died after a brief battle with cancer at the age of 80. The musician was best known for her genre-defining hits including 9 to 5, I Will Always Love You and Jolene. As well as winning 11 Grammys, she also had a successful business career, opening the Dollywood theme park in 1986. Singer-songwriter Parson James says it's a true reflection of Dolly.
5: Going to Dollywood in Nashville, walking through that and just hearing her music through a theme park, she paid for the education of most all of the workers that were there. Just staring around and seeing the magical world that this woman built and how selflessly she did so, it just humbled to be able to be there and experience it.
4: Household energy bills will go up by an average of £60 a year from October. The regulator Ofgem has increased the price cap, which affects England, Wales and Scotland, by 4%. A review suggests vaping is a proven and viable option to help people quit smoking. Experts looked at 80 studies, which suggest they're more effective than gum and patches. There's a yellow weather alert for thunderstorms in parts of England. It's in place in central and eastern areas until 10 o'clock tonight. In sports, Celtic manager Marcin O'Neill says they were unable to keep papering over the cracks in his squad after missing out on a place in the Champions League. The Scottish Premiership title holders lost their playoff with Austrian side LASK 5-4 on aggregate after extra time, despite leading by 4 goals at one point. O'Neill admits it could impact their ability to strengthen.
6: Qualification for the Champions League is major. It's really major. It's major in every aspect. It is for financially for the football club. It is for prestige for all of us. We want to try and qualify. Being in the Europa League, scant consolation, but we have to pick ourselves up.
4: And Nottingham Forest have agreed a club record fee of at least £45 million to sign Liam Delap from Chelsea. The striker is scheduled to have a medical today. That's the latest. I'm Charlie Maggs.
7: Cambridge Radio News, I'm Gavin Richards. Cambridge's Police and Crime Commissioner has dismissed the suggestion that Cambridge is becoming run down. Conservative Daryl Preston says the number of bike thefts and incidents of antisocial behaviour have both fallen during his tenure. Liberal Democrat Councillor Cheney Payne has said that residents are noticing a change in their local environment and has claimed that 85% of bike thefts have gone unsolved. Mr. Preston has been speaking to BBC Radio Cambridge.
8: It's a few people committing the most crime, so they targeted those people, and as a result, we've seen significant reductions.
7: A multi-million pound plan to regenerate a city's historic market has been tweaked after concerns were raised by traders. Cambridge's Market Square has had traders since the Middle Ages, and the revamp is part of a £92 million city centre redevelopment. An application was deferred by Cambridge City Council's Planning Committee in March after stallholders said the plans could put them under financial pressure. Planning officers have recommended the amended plans be approved when they meet again in September. The changes include replacing 10 demountable market stalls with 12 permanent ones to allow trading from all sides. And in sport, Cambridge United are out of this season's EFL Cup following a narrow defeat to Millwall last night. Jake Cooper's ninth-minute goal settled a close match as the Lions secured a 1-0 victory at the Abbey Stadium. Head coach Neil Harris says that his team improved after the break and did everything but score.
9: First half, without overly creating too much, thought we went to really good areas, but didn't quite have either the belief or the cutting edge or maybe just the ability in the final third, 1v1 against good players. And then second half, I thought was much better. I thought we played a lot more on the front foot. I thought whether it was in build-up play from the counter-attack, we asked questions, and I thought ultimately we should have got the equaliser.
7: That's the latest. There's more at cambridge.radio.
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7: Bright conditions are developing into the afternoon, though further thundery showers are also possible. Very warm and humid, a maximum temperature of 27 degrees Celsius. It'll be largely dry this evening with some late spells of sunshine, and then another band of rain moving in overnight, potentially heavy and thundery in places. A warm and muggy night with a minimum temperature of 17 degrees Celsius.
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7: 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Good morning.

Levellers on Cambridge Breakfast, and 9 minutes past nine. Media Mail ads and aside about today's odd one out, where we were looking for the odd one from Cambridge, Oxford, Manchester and Liverpool. Manchester, Oxford and Cambridge having United teams, Liverpool not. But Media Mail points out that Cambridge United's the only one that hasn't won the League Cup. The others have, even Oxford. Oh, Media Mail, you're just depressing us now. You're just pouring salt in our wounds this morning. It's Cambridge Radio Wednesday morning. Here's a bit of Maroon 5 on Cambridge Breakfast.

Smooth 5 on Cambridge Radio, 13 minutes past 9. Nice song there for Cambridge Breakfast. And if you fancy celebrating National Sport Sampling Day and you've done the bin lorry chasing, as has been suggested already this morning, how about a bit of sort of Japanese castle tugging? Japan has apparently enlisted 1,800 people to drag a 360-ton castle using ropes and rollers. It's a very cool-looking castle. Actually, it's called called the Hirosaki Castle in northeastern Japan, and the technique is apparently called hikiya, where you put the sort of the building on a sort of pulley system, and you get hundreds, even thousands of people to sort of do a bit of work each, just sort of dragging the ropes. And there was rotating teams, and they heaved on these ropes as the castle edged a little bit closer to its destination, so it could be moved to repair a wall that was damaged in a major earthquake. So apparently 8,000 people applied to do this, so it must be something of a sport, I reckon. This has got to be one for the weekend waffle, surely. I'm sure they'll be all over this one on a Friday evening. Join the usual gang at 10 o'clock this Friday night for the strange and offbeat look at the week's news here on Cambridge Radio. 9:15, another 15 or so minutes from me this morning. A bit of new music now on Cambridge Radio. Here's the new one from Shed 7. It's Stand Together.

0: anyone from Shed 7 stand together on Cambridge Radio, 18 minutes past 9. I reckon it would be a good workout, wouldn't it, moving this castle, sort of dragging it on ropes, and quite fun probably as well. There's going to be about, apparently, 4,000 people are going to be scheduled on various rotations until the end of August to move it a total of 5 metres. So it's kind of one of those things, it probably wouldn't feel like you'd made a massive impact. Every individual person's probably moved it about sort of half a millimetre or something if you divide the work down. But a good workout nonetheless. So if you're looking for a bit of sport sampling, then look no further. The travel this morning is fine. It's very calm, very peaceful in Cambridge. Long may it continue. A little bit busy on Hills Road and Chesterton Road, but I don't think anything that's going to stand in your way. Stefan will keep his BDI on things this morning. And we've got a bit of Tina Turner on the way next.
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0: Tina Turner on Cambridge Radio, 25 past 9. Having a look through the Cambridge Independent, the Arts Theatre has unveiled a spectacular new mural as part of its 90th anniversary redevelopment. And it's on the safety curtain at the Arts Theatre. It's designed by internationally acclaimed theatre designer Tom Piper, MBE. And the mural reflects the shared experience of live theatre. So hopefully a good opportunity to go and see that this week if you go and watch Tutu the Ninja Cat, which sounds like a really fun brand new family musical for everyone aged 5+. That is running this week at the Arts Theatre. Started yesterday, running through until Saturday. All this talk of Castle moving, Media Mel asks the question, is there some kid there on the journey saying, are we there yet? I think it's entirely possible, isn't it? Just calling out from the back seat. 26 past 9. Last one from me this morning. It's a bit of a groove with KC and the Sunshine Band.

Oh, the groove is well and truly on. Casey and the Sunshine Band. Get down tonight. Cambridge Breakfast for a Wednesday morning. Thank you very much indeed for your company today. Deborah's saying, hurrah, a bit of rain here on Huntingdon Road. Specifically on Huntingdon. Have you been doing the rain dance, Deborah? Or was it just the wild celebrations of cracking Wordle in two this morning? I don't know, but well done if you managed to get a bit of

0: rain out, as we certainly need a little bit. Thank you very much indeed for your company this morning. Thank you for all the messages, for playing along with the odd one out, to Alan Parkinson for joining us about the Luminarium. Go and see that on Jesus Green. Also, go and take part in Out of the Ordinary this weekend. We'll be doing some live coverage from the event between 1 and 4 on Saturday afternoon. I'll be back on Saturday morning. Linda's here with you for the next couple of days for breakfast, but Stefan is going to be here on Saturday afternoon doing that coverage with Out of the Ordinary, and here he is now for your Wednesday morning.
1: Thank you very much, Gavin, and a very good morning.

it's only Wham with Everything She Wants. And you know, that's become a firm favourite of mine this year. Well, a very good morning to you. It's just coming up 34 minutes past nine. I'm not going to do the maths to work out what time that really is. On Wednesday, the 26th of August, you're listening to Cambridge Radio with me, Stefan Hill, the type of man to tell you that Buffalo, Buffalo, Buffalo, and Buffalo, Buffalo, Buffalo, Buffalo, Buffalo. I'm going to be with you up until noon with all of your local and national headlines, your traffic and travel updates at 20 past the hour. Of course, we'll have you one to watch for this week, a rundown on what's going on in and around Cambridge over the next week or so. And I'm going to be talking to Seamus Doherty about his charity cycle ride all the way from London to Paris. So whether you're driving into work, wondering if you've got time to grab a bacon butty, cycling across Grantchester Meadows, dodging cowpats, or maybe simply at home, lamenting how few days of August remain on your Hello Kitty calendar. All the best music as always here on Cambridge Radio, starting off with some Van Morrison.

So I'm Morrison with Brown Eyed Girl. Always reminds me of being on holiday, that song. Hopefully you too have been transported, maybe away from some of the rain that I believe has been falling in some areas of the city this morning. I remember I used to sit and listen to that song with my granddad. He was a big sun worshipper, a bit of a sun god, and he'd sit out and he'd turn himself like a shish kebab so that he was facing the sun for the entirety of the day. Absolutely no comment about whether he was wearing sun cream or not, which you absolutely should wear, I should say. I'm not sure he was worried about that. I think he just wanted to come back with a lovely little suntan. Now then, talking of summer, shall we have some John Travolta and Olivia Newton-John with Summer Nights?

0: It's John Travolta and Olivia Newton-John with Summer Nights. I hope you know that I did 100% hit that final note that John Travolta hit in the studio here this morning. Now then, we did have the terrible news yesterday that the absolute country legend Dolly Parton has passed away, age 80. So throughout the show, I'm going to be telling you a couple of little facts about her fantastic and well acclaimed life and playing a few of her songs. So if you do have a favourite Dolly Parton song, do get in touch with us. Text or WhatsApp us 07919 070490 or email us studio@cambridge.radio because I'd love to play it for you this morning. I'm going to play my absolute favourite one just after this.
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Dolly Parton with Here You Come Again. Such a beautiful, beautiful voice, doesn't she? It's an incredible shame that we woke up to the news today, or perhaps you maybe heard yesterday that Dolly Parton has passed away. And throughout the show, I want to pay a bit of a tribute to Dolly. She's a fantastic singer. She's got some wonderful songs, and I'm going to tell you a little bit about her life. She was born into a very large family. She was the fourth of 12 children, and she came from deep Appalachia, and music was a really important part of her early life, and her mother taught her to sing. She started singing church music and Elizabethan ballads, and she wrote her music very much about her early life. So a song that we're going to play a bit later on, Coat of Many Colours, was an account of an experience she had when she was at school, and apparently all the classmates were making fun of the coat that was homemade for her, and so she wrote it into a song. And I think that's the best way to deal with those traumatic experiences in your childhood, isn't it? And I always, you know, I always say my favourite story of Dolly Parton is that she once entered into a Dolly Parton lookalike competition, which I think is so hilarious, and she didn't win. She didn't win in this Dolly Parton lookalike competition, which I just, it's such a lovely story, isn't it? And such a lovely person, such a sad loss to the music world.

It's Ariana Grande with We Can't Be Friends, Wait For Your Love. And it is Wednesday, the 26th of August. I hope you're having a lovely August morning. A bit of an interesting evening. I was making some vegetable stock for the first time, you know, sort of your onion skins, your bit of carrots in that. And when I'd finished the stock, I did a bit of a stupid thing. So obviously, I wanted to strain out all of these bits. I didn't, you know, you don't want kind of onion peel in your stock. So I put a little sieve over the sink and poured the stock in. And so obviously then all the bits stayed in the sieve. The thing that I forgot to do was put a bowl underneath the sieve. And so all of my lovely vegetable stock drained away. So all I can say to you is if you're wanting to make a stew and it's a vegetable stew, then absolutely do not call me.

Blondie with Call Me. And I've been told that there's a great amount of disbelief that I admitted to pouring all that vegetable stock down the sink on air. But, you know, I just want to make sure that you all feel like you can relate to me in, you know, in a really down-to-earth, sort of genuine kind of way, you know. I'm a man who makes mistakes every now and then. Not that you'd know that here on Cambridge Radio. Sorry, I didn't mean to play this one. It's Madness with It Must Be Love. It's still to come in the show. We'll have all of your local and national headlines, your traffic and travel updates at 20 past the hour. You want to watch for this week? And guess what? At 10:30, we're going to be talking to a cycling machine. Not a machine like that you sit on, like a bike from the gym, but a man. A man himself. The man, the myth, the legend, Seamus Docherty. More on that later.

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4: From Sky News Centre at 10. Country music icon Dolly Parton's died at the age of 80 after a short battle with cancer. Anna Bates reports.
5: Always Love You, among a back catalogue spanning almost 50 studio albums. The star won 11 Grammys and 3 Emmys over the course of her career. She cancelled performances in October for health reasons and updated fans in May.
6: Some of the meds and treatments make me a little bit swimmy-headed.
5: Her roots are celebrated at the Dollywood theme park opening in Tennessee in 1986.
4: In other news, Raheem Sterling's been charged with dangerous driving and possession of nitrous oxide after a crash on the M3. No one was injured during the single vehicle collision in May. The average household in England, Wales and Scotland faces an increase of £60 a year on its energy bills. The regulator Ofgem has hiked the price cap by 4% from October due to the war in the Middle East. Prime Minister Andy Burnham says a 5% cut in VAT on electricity bills will help.
7: That kicks in from October. We know the price cap will have an impact, but it is what we can do right now. And we'll continue to look as we go forward at how we get energy prices down in the long term, and that's what we need to do too.
4: Nearly half of young people are apparently putting major milestones on hold because of financial pressures. A survey suggests the majority say they're delaying learning to drive and moving out of their parents' home. Officials say at least 15 babies have died in a hospital fire in Pakistan. Reports suggest a blaze in Islamabad was triggered by a fault in the aircon systems. And half-year profits at Gatwick have fallen by nearly a fifth. The airport's reported pre-tax sums of £136.5 million for the 6 months to the end of June. That's the latest. I'm Charlie Maggs.
8: Cambridge Radio News, I'm Gavin Richards. Cambridge's Police and Crime Commissioner has dismissed the suggestion that Cambridge is becoming run down. Conservative Daryl Preston says the number of bike thefts and incidents of antisocial behaviour have both fallen during his tenure. Liberal Democrat Councillor Cheney Payne has said that residents are noticing a change in their local environment and has claimed that 85% of bike thefts have gone unsolved. Mr Preston has been speaking to BBC Radio Cambridge.
9: It's a few people committing the most crime, so they targeted those people, and as a result we've seen significant reductions.
8: A multi-million pound plan to regenerate a city's historic market has been tweaked after concerns were raised by traders. Cambridge's Market Square has had traders since the Middle Ages, and the revamp is part of a £92 million city centre redevelopment. An application was deferred by Cambridge City Council's Planning Committee in March after stallholders said the plans could put them under financial pressure. Planning officers have recommended the amended plans be approved when they meet again in September. The changes include replacing 10 demountable market stalls with 12 permanent ones to allow trading from all sides. And in sport, Cambridge United are out of this season's EFL Cup following a narrow defeat to Millwall last night. Jake Cooper's ninth-minute goal settled a close match as the Lions secured a 1-0 victory at the Abbey Stadium. Head coach Neil Harris says that his team improved after the break and did everything but score.
10: First half, without overly creating too much, I thought we went to really good areas, but didn't quite have either the belief or the cutting edge or maybe just the ability in the final third, 1v1 against good players. And then second half, I thought was much better. I thought we played a lot more on the front foot. I thought whether it was in build-up play or from the counter-attack, we asked questions. And I thought ultimately we should have got the equaliser.
8: That's the latest. There's more at cambridge.radio.
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8: Bright conditions are developing into the afternoon, though further thundery showers are also possible. Very warm and humid, a maximum temperature of 27 degrees Celsius. It'll be largely dry this evening with some late spells of sunshine, and then another band of rain moving in overnight, potentially heavy and thundery in places. A warm and muggy night with a minimum temperature of 17 degrees Celsius.
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Mark Ronson and Amy Winehouse with Valerie. And I tell you what, if you're waking up right now to that song, you're lucky as little sausage, aren't you? Maybe not so lucky being called a lucky little sausage. Maybe that's not a nice way to wake up. Well, a very good morning to you. It's Wednesday the 26th of August. You're listening to Cambridge Radio with me, Stefan Hill. Still to come in the show, we've got some fantastic music this morning. I'll have your one to watch for this week, all your local and national headlines, your traffic and travel updates at 20 past the hour. We're going to be looking back on this day in history. We're going to be playing a couple of tunes in memory of the ever so fabulous Dolly Parton, and at just after 10:30 I'll be chatting to Seamus Doherty about his charity bicycle ride all the way from London to Paris.

The Bee Gees with Staying Alive. I've been doing some funky dance moves here in the studio this morning. And in case you need to know, you could do CPR to that song, so yeah, keep that one in the back pocket. Now that it may be August, but that doesn't mean that the Bar Humbug can stay in its little Grinch shack. A friend of mine went to London this weekend and went to the Liberty Christmas shop. And ever since, for some reason, I don't know whether it's that conversation, whether it's the cookies, or I don't know how the internet works. I've been getting all this kind of content about Christmas, you know, Christmas bakes, Christmas decks, Christmas things, tree, all that kind of stuff, and I don't know how I feel about it. I am not an anti-Christmas person. I do love a little bit of Christmas, but in the middle of August, I'm not too sure. It gives me a little bit of a strange little feeling there. Who knows? Anyway, we're going to have a quick look as a little Christmas present to you in the middle of August. We're going to have a look at the traffic and travel very, very shortly, but first a bit of Martha Reeves and the Vandellas with Dancing in the Street.

0: Sylvia Dean with Man I Need. Now then, quick time. Time for a quick look at the traffic and travel. I'm getting nervous already. The A1307 eastbound is closed due to roadworks. The A141, the B1052 High Street westbound is closed due to roadworks between Bartlow Road and Green Lane. We've got problems in both directions on the B1040 between St Ives Road and Rogues Lane. We've got problems also on Shelford Road in both directions from Cambridge Road to Moonshine Brewery. Campkin Road in both directions closed due to gas main work between St Kilda Avenue and Arbury Road. And we're coming to the reason that I am tripping over my words and quaking in my wee boots, because we've got speed restrictions of 40 miles per hour due to long-term roadworks on Ermine Street South in both directions at the Caxton Gibbet roundabout. Now then, we're going to have a little bit of the Doobie Brothers to cleanse our souls just after this.
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It's the Doobie Brothers with What a Fool Believes. I hope you're having a lovely morning. We've been having a bit of a debate as to whether the next song is a Christmas song. Not in the kind of, like, is Die Hard a Christmas film sort of way, but in, like, is Christmas number one? It's not Christmassy at all, but the last time I had this conversation, it was about, is it called 2,000 Miles? Yeah, do the miles. And I was playing that in the car, and my sister says, is this not a Christmas song? So I'm pretty sure it's just a general song, to be quite honest. And then, of course, it says, it's Christmas time. There are bells are ringing, children singing, or whatever. So yeah, I'm really hoping that I don't lose my job here on Cambridge Radio and playing this next song. But after we've played what is potentially going to be a contentious number, I am going to be talking to Seamus Duck, so I'm getting myself all confused because I'm thinking of Christmas and baubles. I'm going to be talking to Seamus Doherty about his charity bicycle ride from London to Paris in aid of the Arthur Rank Hospice charity. So do stick around for that. And here you go with Deck the Halls, which I'm told is not a Christmas song. Of course, I'm being facetious with you. It's the Spice Girls with Two Become One, number one in 1996.

0: Hey, it's the Spice Girls with Two Become One. As I mentioned the other day, I'm pretty convinced that one of them's actually a herb, not a spice. Maybe if it's a Christmassy song, it becomes the Spiced Girls. I'm not sure. Now then, yesterday I had the absolute pleasure of catching up with Seamus Doherty. Now, I interviewed him on the show, I think in around April time, about the Art for Arthur exhibition that was raising money for the Arthur Rank Hospice charity. And at the time, Seamus told me that he was going to do a very long bike ride. Now, in my head, you think a long bike ride, I don't know, maybe that's the Grafton Centre all the way out to sort of, I don't know, Grange Road sort of area. It's a long way, isn't it? But no. Seamus decided that he was going to bicycle ride all the way from London to Paris. Seamus, last time I spoke to you, you were preparing for a big cycle ride, weren't you, in aid of the Arthur Rank Hospice charity. And I suppose the big question up front is, did you make it?
1: I did, with some challenges. Well, not just me, my partner, Debbie Whitfield. We both completed the challenge and we ended up in Paris and had a very fleeting visit to Paris, but we came back enthused and raring to go for a challenge in the future.
0: And it must have been such an incredible feeling, you know, going from sort of, I mean, most people arrive to Paris via maybe the Eurostar, maybe the airplane. What was it like arriving into Paris on a bike, of all things?
1: Well, I should start off by saying we were in an organized group. So, and it was a big group. In total, there were 92 people involved, pretty much all of them cycling to raise money for some charitable enterprise, some of them big charities like dementia or Macmillan or Alzheimer's disease, and some of them small charities like ours. It was quite an emotional thing. Because some of the people had a very poignant reason for being there, and on that last day, as we were cycling into Paris, you know, people had posted. We had a communal WhatsApp group, and people had posted the reasons why they were cycling. For example, there was one gentleman whose wife had died the previous year, but he proposed to her in Paris, and they'd had their honeymoon in Paris. So for him, it was a big emotional thing. And he was raising money for the charity that had supported them in their final days. So for the group, we arrived into Paris. We met in a park near the centre. We were all kind of gathered together. Then we had an amazing experience, because we cycled as a peloton, all 92 of us, with a sort of a van in front of us, a van behind us, and we cycled to the Arc de Triomphe, around the Arc de Triomphe and down the Champs-Élysées, and then finished at the Trocadero, which is overlooking the Eiffel Tower. And a lot of family and friends of people taking part in the event had gathered there, so we got quite an emotional reception from them. But as well as that, whenever we were riding down the Champs-Élysées, there were a lot of tourists there who were thinking, who the hell are these people? But they were cheering us on, and people were taking videos and pictures, and it was a great experience. Really, it's something that you don't think any of us who took part in the event will ever forget.
0: And as you mentioned, you were with a group of around 92 people. Did you make any new friends? Did you hear any emotional stories from these people? I mean, you must have connected with some of these people as you went along the way.
1: Yes, yeah, there were people from all over the country. I've mentioned some of the stories or reasons that people had for taking part in the event. I didn't come across anyone from Cambridge other than Debbie and myself who were taking part, but there were a number of people from Norfolk who we sort of kept in touch with, and there was people from Saffron Walden who were supporting a local charity there, and also there was I originally come from Northern Ireland, and there were some guys from Northern Ireland who who were taking part. So yeah, you meet up with people who you've obviously never met before, and because you're sharing a common experience, and it can be quite tough at times, you try and support one another, and you know, in adversity, friendships form. Yeah,
0: and I suppose to give us an idea of that challenge, how far did you cycle? How long did it take? And I suppose another question is, you know, you're cycling in Cambridge, it's nice and flat. Did you find there to be many hills? Was it challenging in that way too?
1: Yes. So the total distance was about 270 or 280 miles, which we did over 4 days. So we started off in Blackheath in South London and cycled through Kent to Dover on the first day, and then got the ferry across to Calais and had a short journey from Calais to from the port out to the hotel, which was on the edge of Calais. And that is about 85, 90 miles. And then the next day we were going to a place called Abbeville. So we're heading south then down to Paris. And day three took us from Abbeville to a place called Beauvais, and the final day took us into about 50 miles into Paris. In terms of hills, yes, there were hills both. On that first day, you're going over the downs, and you're not talking Tour de France mountains, but you're talking lots of rolling hills. As you quite rightly point out, for people who live in Cambridge and are used to cycling around Cambridge, Mill Road Bridge and Wandlebury is probably as hilly as it gets for us. So it was a challenge. And there were hills on the French side of the equation as well. So that was one of the things that we were a bit apprehensive about before we started off. But we had tried to do some training in respect of hills, because we knew that would be a bit of a challenge for us, not just the length, but going up and down hills. So we had done some training going down to cycling down from Cambridge down to Saffron Walden and the North Essex area where there are a few rolling hills. So that training had certainly helped us. And I would advise anyone who is undertaking a London to Paris ride to get some training in to be able to deal with the hills and have a bike that's got decent gears so that you can get up them in some comfort, as it were.
0: And I suppose the one benefit of hills is coming back down the other side, maybe.
1: Yes, it can be a benefit. It can be, if they're quite steep and you're not used to them, they can be a bit challenging. I must admit, we were slightly cautious going down the hills, but some people in the group who probably younger than us, maybe more experienced in hill descending, were hurtling down some of those hills, whereas I was quite off on the brakes. I should say I'd had a bad experience just outside Dover during the challenge, going down a bit of a hill on quite a narrow lane. I'd hit some gravel and came off the bike, and I banged my head and had a bit of a black eye and some bruising, which meant that on the second day there were some medics on the trip, and because I had a bit of restricted vision on my left eye, they advised that I shouldn't ride the second day, which I didn't, but I was able to ride days three and four. So I think that affected my hill descending enthusiasm.
0: Now, we'll be hearing a little bit more from Seamus later on in the show, and about what it meant to him when he fell off his bike on that first day and how he managed to complete that incredible, incredible challenge. So more from Seamus later on in the show.
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Johnny Nash with I Can See Clearly Now on this Wednesday morning in August, August the 26th to be precise, and it's just coming up 14 minutes to 11 on this Wednesday morning, as I say, and it is sadly the day following the passing of the absolute legend, the country legend, Dolly Parton, and we've been playing some of her tunes through this morning. Do get in touch if there's any that you'd like to hear this morning. Text or WhatsApp us 07919 070 490, or email us studio@cambridge.radio. I think this is potentially her most iconic song coming up just now.

Dolly Parton with 9 to 5, perhaps her most iconic song there. And we've been learning a little bit about her life, and of course you will know that Dolly Parton, she played in 9 to 5, that absolutely classic comedy film. And there's a musical now, 9 to 5, which stars all of Dolly Parton's amazing music in there. And the song itself, there's an interesting little feature to it that you may know, where the typewriter sound, the sort of percussive sound in the background, is actually Dolly Parton clacking her her fake fingernails together, which is, I think, such an iconic little production touch there.

It's the Beatles with Come Together. Still to come in the show, I'll have all your local and national headlines, traffic and travel updates at 20 past the hour, of course. I'll have you one to watch for this week, a rundown on what's going on in and around Cambridge over the next week or so. And we're going to be continuing in our chat with the fabulous Seamus Doherty at around 11:30. But first, a little bit of REM with Everybody Hurts.

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8: From the Sky News Centre at 11. Energy bills in England, Scotland and Wales are rising to a three-year high after a 4% increase in the price cap. It means the average household will pay £5 per month more for gas and electricity from October, rising to £1,723 a year. Neil Kenwood from the regulator Ofgem explains why it's going up.
9: The main factor driving the increase in the price cap today is the increased gas price internationally. So there's been reduced gas flows out of the Middle East because of the events there, and that has driven up gas prices, which feeds into gas bills directly, but also increases our electricity bills.
8: Dolly Parton's been remembered as a bright, shining star with an everlasting legacy following her death at the age of 80. The country music legend's publicist says she had cancer. Her decades-long career, which produced hits including 9 to 5 and Jolene, went beyond music and acting as she launched a free programme to gift books to children. In 2019, she reflected on her achievements.
10: I've been very proud of everything that I've accomplished to be, but I won't mind being known as the book lady, but I want to be known for my music as well, and to have left something great in the world that wasn't there before I came along.
8: Raheem Sterling has been charged with dangerous driving and possession of nitrous oxide. The former England footballer was arrested after a crash involving a Lamborghini on the M3 in May. He's due to appear in court next month. At least 15 babies have been killed in a hospital fire in Pakistan. It's thought the blaze in the capital Islamabad was started by a faulty air conditioning unit. An inquest into the death of Professor Jason Arde is expected to open later. He was found dead earlier this month, days after resigning from the University of Cambridge in a row over plagiarism. And the Scottish Government has pledged £55 million to improve bus services across the country. The funding will be used to improve the reliability, accessibility and efficiency of local transport. That's the latest. I'm Charlie Max.
11: Cambridge Radio News, I'm Gavin Richards. Cambridge's Police and Crime Commissioner has dismissed the suggestion that Cambridge is becoming run down. Conservative Daryl Preston says the number of bike thefts and incidents of antisocial behaviour have both fallen during his tenure. Liberal Democrat Councillor Cheney Payne has said that residents are noticing a change in their local environment and has claimed that 85% of bike thefts have gone unsolved. Mr Preston has been speaking to BBC Radio Cambridgeshire.
12: It's a few people committing the most crime, so they targeted those people, and as a result, we've seen significant reductions.
11: A multi-million pound plan to regenerate a city's historic market has been tweaked after concerns were raised by traders. Cambridge's Market Square has had traders since the Middle Ages, and the revamp is part of a £92 million city centre redevelopment. An application was deferred by Cambridge City Council's Planning Committee in March after stallholders said the plans could put them under financial pressure. Planning officers have recommended the amended plans be approved when they meet again in September. The changes include replacing 10 demountable market stalls with 12 permanent ones to allow trading from all sides. And in sport, Cambridge United are out of this season's EFL Cup following a narrow defeat to Millwall last night. Jake Cooper's ninth-minute goal settled a close match as the Lions secured a 1-0 victory at the Abbey Stadium. Head coach Neil Harris says that his team improved after the break and did everything but score.
13: First half, without overly creating too much, thought we went to really good areas, but didn't quite have either the belief or the cutting edge or maybe just the ability in the final third, 1v1 against good players. And then second half, I thought was much better. I thought we played a lot more on the front foot. I thought whether it was in build-up play from the counter-attack, we asked questions, and I thought ultimately we should have got the equaliser.
11: That's the latest. There's more at cambridge.radio.
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11: Bright conditions are developing into the afternoon, though further thundery showers are also possible. Very warm and humid, a maximum temperature of 27 degrees Celsius. It'll be largely dry this evening with some late spells of sunshine, and then another band of rain moving in overnight, potentially heavy and thundery in places. A warm and muggy night with a minimum temperature of 17 degrees Celsius.
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It's Jamiroquai with Cosmic Girl, just coming up 9 minutes past 11 on Wednesday, the 26th of August. I hope you've got your funk on. You're listening to Gamers Radio with me, Stefan Hill, the type of man to make himself laugh. That's exactly the position that we're at today. Still to come in the show, I'll have all of your local and national headlines, your traffic and travel updates at 20 past the hour. I'll have you one to watch for this week, a rundown on what's going on in and around Cambridge over the next week or so. And I'm going to be continuing in my chat with Seamus Doherty about his fantastic charity bike ride from London all the way over to Paris.

It's Fleetwood Mac with Don't Stop Us. Reminds me of that Peter Kay sketch where they brought together all those children's TV characters for that one. I think it was Children in Need special. Oh, it was wonderful, wasn't it? It was like Avengers Assemble, but for children, and way before the Avengers even assembled. I absolutely loved it myself. When I saw Rory the racing car come out and Peter Kay as the sort of the head of the racing company go, "Hello, Rory," all that kind of thing. Oh, I loved it. And it sort of sparked my love of Peter Kay, to be honest. I used to get told off in primary school for saying rude Peter Kay jokes. But as Whitney Houston said, how would I know?

0: It's Hannah and Brian Adams with It's Only Love. And I can't hear the name of that song without thinking of a northern accent. Oh, it's only love. Now then, quick look at your traffic and travel, and I can tell you what, between me and that Caxton Gibbet roundabout, it is not only love.
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0: The A1307 or the E13, A1307 eastbound is closed due to roadworks at the A141. High Street westbound's closed due to roadworks between Bartlow Road and Green Lane. We've got temporary traffic lights due to water main work on the B1040 in both directions between St Ives Road and Rogues Lane. Campkin Road, both directions closed, that's at St Kilda Avenue and Arbury Road. And we've got speed restrictions of 40 miles per hour due to long-term roadworks on Ermine Street South in both directions at the Caxton Gibbet roundabout. It must be love, must it must be a kind of a beautiful love bombing relationship. I thought the Caxton Gibbet roundabout was lovely when I first came to Cambridge, and now I don't know, my expectations are on the floor. We're going to have a little bit of Take That just after this.
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0: It's Take That with Shine, and speaking of shining, we've been talking to the wonderful Seamus Doherty about his incredible bicycle ride from London to Paris in aid of the Arthur Rank Hospice charity. I was talking to him earlier on in the show, and he told me about how he'd fallen off his bike on the first day, and so I asked him about how that felt. It must have been quite a tough thing to feel like on that first day. Maybe there was a flash of, oh my goodness, is it over before it's begun? But then to be able to get back on the bike on day three must have as well been such an achievement too.
1: Yeah, the thing about day one was we had to get to Dover for a certain time. We were all booked to go on the ferry at the same time. And if I'd broken something or been seriously injured and had to go to hospital, then I wouldn't have been able to go on the ferry, obviously. And Debbie, I'm sure, would have accompanied me, and she wouldn't have been able to do it. And our challenge would have been curtailed before it had really got underway, or the latter part had got underway. But luckily, although I was a bit bruised and shaken, I was able to continue after a rest day, as it were. But on the second day, while Debbie and the rest of them were cycling, I was in the support van, which was going along the route, checking that there weren't any road closures or problems on the route, and setting up water stops and helping with lunch and things like that. So it was an interesting insight into the amount of preparation and organisation that has to go into running an event like this. I have to say it was a little bit boring compared to actually cycling, so I was glad to get back on the bike. And although I'd been a bit shaken up on the first day, once I got back on the bike, I felt pretty confident, and I was more comfortable sitting on my bicycle than sitting in the support van, let's put it up.
0: Now, you mentioned that you completed the ride with Debbie. With 4 days of cycling, does that bring you closer together? What do you talk about, or are there any moments where you have to try and, you know, ease the tension because you've been talking for so long?
1: To be honest, we didn't do it. There was more sighing other than talking while we were doing it, because at times it can be quite tough. You support one another. If there are other cyclists here with you, you support them. I mean, we've been married for over 25 years, so we know one another pretty well. And I wouldn't necessarily say it brought us that much closer together, because we're quite a close couple. But I suppose any sort of shared experience in adversity gives you an insight into, you know, the people that you're doing it with, and enhances the experience if you've got someone that you're very close to who you know will support and help you if you get into difficulty. But we're still talking after the event, so I think it went pretty well.
0: That's good. I'm pleased about that. That's you know, not one of the casualties of the experience, but very good. Now, when you came on the show last, we were talking about your fundraising. Just to remind people, you're fundraising for the Arthur Rank Hospice charity, and last time we spoke, you were doing the Art for Arthur art exhibition. Can you just remind me why raising that money is so important to you and Debbie?
1: Right, well, Debbie volunteers at Arthur Rank Hospice, so she helps out. They have a bistro there, which is open to the public. Anyone can pop in and have their lunch or afternoon tea there. But it also provides meals for both people who are inpatients at the hospice and their family members or friends who are maybe visiting. So Debbie has got a direct relationship, as it were, with Arthur Rank through that volunteering work. But we have had neighbours and friends who have had support from Arthur Rank, either who've had end-of-life care in the hospice or have had hospice care at home. So it's something that we have got a direct and positive

0: of experience with. And Debbie's mother died in a hospice, although not Arthur Rank, because her mother lived in London. Ever since then, she's felt that it's a service that the general, the hospice movement is a service that is very positive and needs support. But hospices generally are only part funded through the NHS or other government funds. So all of them, they're independent charities, and they have to raise a significant amount of their money, sometimes between a half and two-thirds of their funding they have to raise through either bequests or people making regular donations, monthly donations to them, or fundraising events. And if you're having to raise half of that money, that needs a lot of people either to leave money to the charity in their will or through fundraising events, of which ours was a small part. But over the last year, it's been particularly challenging for Arthur Rank, because Cambridge University Hospitals had to have been reviewing their funding situation as well. And they were providing funding to Arthur Rank Hospice of about over £800,000 per annum. And as part of their financial review, they decided to terminate that funding arrangement. So ongoing from that, the hospice will be down over £800,000 a year, which they previously have had. So it becomes even more important that people are able to step up and in the local community, either individually or in businesses, to support something that anyone that you speak to who has had an experience with Arthur Rank is very positive.
1: And you originally hoped to raise about £5,000. Did you reach that figure?
0: We did. We've exceeded it through the generosity of people who've sponsored us, and through our fundraising events. We've raised at the minute just over £6,400.
1: Which that's incredible.
0: Thank you. Yeah, I mean, people can be very generous. So. If I may, I'd like to thank all the people who've sponsored us or came to events that we ran, and generous with their money and time.
1: I mean, It's such an incredible achievement to have raised that amount of money, and for such a good local cause as well. I mean, my final question to you is, you've cycled from London to Paris. What's next? Are you just going to have a bit of a rest, you know, a bit of a well-earned rest in order, maybe?
0: I think possibly at the minute, a well-earned rest. I don't know if we're going to go on holiday. I couldn't really call it a holiday, more like a working holiday doing that. But we're actually having a proper holiday next month. I think then possibly we'll maybe sit down in the new year and think if there's any other challenges that we would like to undertake. But at the minute, it's a bit of a blank sheet. A rest and a holiday is very much something that we're looking forward to.
1: Yeah, very much well deserved indeed. Well, Seamus, it's wonderful to talk to you again, and a huge congratulations for completing the cycle ride. And as I say, have a lovely holiday. Maybe don't go on a cycling holiday. I think that might be a bit of a busman's holiday if you do that. So maybe avoid the bikes when you go on holiday. Maybe not Amsterdam.
0: Yeah, I think not the bikes. I think we're looking at trains. Let the train take the strain, I think, the motto that we're going to be following this holiday.
1: Fantastic. Well, I think that's a great motto to be following. Well, Seamus, thank you so much.
0: And thank you, Stefan. And once again, thanks to everybody who sponsored us and have given money to Arthur Rank so generously.
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Elton John with Crocodile Rock. Have a little sing-along to this one, why don't you? And a huge thank you and a congratulations, I think, are in order for Seamus joining me on the show this morning. Congratulations to him and of course, Debbie, for completing the bicycle ride from London all the way to Paris. It's completely admirable, absolutely out of my comfort zone. I barely make it to Marks and Spencer's. Now, then we're going to have a little bit of Peggy Lee, and then we're going to hear our one to watch for this week.

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2: It is Wednesday, the 26th of August. You're listening to Cambridge Radio with me, Stephen Hill, and it's now for my favourite part of the show. It's time to have a look at our Once Watch for this week, and our Once Watch for this week is a bit of a throwback back to June. We've got our Once Watch coming from Rachel Hill this week. She recently performed on the Cambridge Radio stage at Strawberry Fair, and she's known not only for playing festivals and venues, but also, and this is the really interesting thing, for playing intimate house concerts. So she said she discovered the idea while studying for her master's degree in 2022, and she's since completed four tours made up entirely of living room performances, describing them as some of the best gigs she's ever played at. I used to do little gigs in the living room when I was a child as well, so maybe we've got something in common apart from a surname, Rachel Hill. Her latest single, Would You Mend Me, released back in May, is an acoustic folk collaboration with Joss Eckert, the song exploring vulnerability, the search for comfort, and it asks whether someone would help rebuild you brick by brick when life falls apart. So I want to watch for this week, a throwback to June, it's Rachel Hill, great name, and Joss Eckert with Would You Mend Me?

It's Rachel Hill with Would You Mend Me, Joss Ecker, that are featuring too. Now, yesterday we had the really, really sad news that Dolly Parton had sadly passed away, and we've been playing at some of her music this morning, and we're going to finish off with an absolute classic. It's, of course, Jolene.

It's Jolene by Dolly Parton, who very sadly passed away yesterday. But of course, the songs that she gave to the world and the fabulous personality that she had will be remembered far, far long after today. And it's a bit of an oldie but a goldie fest at the end of the show today, because we've got a little bit of Tom Jones up next.

It's Tom Jones with It's Not Unusual. What a great song for today. And that's sadly all from me. It's been an absolute pleasure to have your company through this morning. Still to come on Cambridge Radio today, we've got Stu Bent of Cambridge Radio fame up at noon. We've got the Cambridge Film Show up at 2. That should be very exciting. Lots of exciting new films about. We've got Home with Matthew Parrott up at 4 and Queer Cambridge up at 6. So a great day still to come on Cambridge Radio. So whatever you choose to do with the rest of your day, I hope you have a wonderful day in and around Cambridge, of course. And as always, it's an oldie but a goldie to finish. It's Bob Dylan with Like a Rolling Stone.

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8: From Sky News Centre at 12. The Prime Minister says he recognises rising energy bills are difficult as the price cap increases by 4%. From October, households in England, Wales and Scotland will fork out an average of £5 per month more for their electricity and gas. Analysts forecast a further 9% hike in the new year. Energy expert at Uswitch, Ben Galeazzi, has this advice.
9: You don't have to accept this rate rise. If you're on a standard variable tariff, which is the tariff type that's affected by the price cap, you can switch to a fixed deal, save now, and have price certainty on your rates for the next year or so, which takes you through the winter. So there are things that households can do.
8: Flags are flying at half-mast across America to pay tribute to Dolly Parton following her death. The country's singer and actress was 80 and had been battling cancer. 14 babies have died in a fire at a hospital nursery in Pakistan. Reports suggest the blaze in Islamabad was triggered by a fault in the air conditioning systems. Officials say one child was rescued. Mohammed Sami says her newborn is among the victims.
10: I have a three-day-old son. They say we have to save the adults first. We saved them. Why were they saving adults? They could have got out on foot. Why didn't they save the children first? They have no idea what they would do if one of their children was killed.
8: A man's been charged in connection with the attempted murder of two police officers in South Lanarkshire. They were making inquiries at a property in Larkhall when a van was deliberately driven at them last month. Raheem Sterling has been charged with dangerous driving and possession of nitrous oxide. The former England footballer was arrested after a crash involving a Lamborghini on the M3 in May. And Manchester City have signed Morocco midfielder Ayoub Bouadi from Lille. The 18-year-old is thought to have cost the Premier League side over £85 million. He's agreed a five-year contract after helping his country reach the quarterfinals of the World Cup. That's the latest. I'm Charlie Max.
11: Cambridge Radio News, I'm Gavin Richards. Cambridge's Police and Crime Commissioner has dismissed the suggestion that Cambridge is becoming run down. Conservative Daryl Preston says the number of bike thefts and incidents of antisocial behaviour have both fallen during his tenure. Liberal Democrat Councillor Cheney Payne has said that residents are noticing a change in their local environment and has claimed that 85% of bike thefts have gone unsolved. Mr Preston has been speaking to BBC Radio Cambridge.
12: It's a few people committing the most crime, so they targeted those people, and as a result, we've seen significant reductions.
11: A multi-million pound plan to regenerate a city's historic market has been tweaked after concerns were raised by traders. Cambridge's Market Square has had traders since the Middle Ages, and the revamp is part of a £92 million city centre redevelopment. An application was deferred by Cambridge City Council's planning committee in March after stallholders said the plans could put them under financial pressure. Planning officers have recommended the amended plans be approved when they meet again in September. The changes include replacing 10 demountable market stalls with 12 permanent ones to allow trading from all sides. And in sport, Cambridge United are out of this season's EFL Cup following a narrow defeat to Millwall last night. Jake Cooper's ninth-minute goal settled a close match as the Lions secured a 1-0 victory at the Abbey Stadium. Head coach Neil Harris says that his team improved after the break and did everything but score.
1: First half, without overly creating too much, thought we went to really good areas, but didn't quite have either the belief or the cutting edge or maybe just the ability in the final third, 1v1 against good players. And then second half, I thought was much better. I thought we played a lot more on the front foot. I thought whether it was in build-up play from the counter-attack, we asked questions, and I thought ultimately we should have got the equaliser.
11: That's the latest. There's more at cambridge.radio.
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11: Bright conditions are developing into the afternoon, though further thundery showers are also possible. Very warm and humid, a maximum temperature of 27 degrees Celsius. It'll be largely dry this evening with some late spells of sunshine, and then another band of rain moving in overnight, potentially heavy and thundery in places. A warm and muggy night with a minimum temperature of 17 degrees Celsius.
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Hello, good afternoon, salutations, welcome. It is Wednesday the 26th of August. This is Cambridge Radio. My name is Stu Wren and this is the Lunchtime Show. Hello, how are you? I hope you are well. I hope you're much better than I am. Yes, I kind of fell ill over the past week. We have a little bit of food poisoning, but we're not going to go into too much detail over that. But I am on the mend. Thank you for asking anyway. So how was your weekend? Did you do anything? Were you out and about enjoying life? As I wasn't, well, I did. I actually went out on Sunday and saw the new Coyote versus Acme movie, which was very, very good. And then got back for the Grand Prix, because it's Grand Prix time again. We're back again, which is great. Anyway, enough about my woes and my trips around. Big thanks to Stefan for the past couple of hours. But you have my company between now and 2 o'clock, playing you some fantastic music, some really good music this afternoon. Plus the bits and pieces. We've got a brand new line 'em up coming up very, very soon. I'm going to say dead easy. Well, I'm not going to say dead easy. I'm going to say easy to middle. How's that? Okay, so easy to middle today for this afternoon's line them up. We have three songs, one topic. Today is National Dog Day. And so if you're a fan of dogs, you have to celebrate. I mean, if you've got a, you wouldn't have to be told to celebrate your dog, because, you know, dogs are amazing and they're great and they're loving and caring and kind. So you wouldn't have to kind of make an effort to celebrate them, because they've got their own day. Once Just After One come from 1969 and 1995. We've got the What's On's, and we'll end the whole thing with a Calm Down. We began with My Soul Starter, which is the rarely heard Narada Michael Walden, and I Should Have Loved You. And this is Maxi Priest.

That's Queen and Play the Game, and before that, Maxi Priest and his version of Cat Stevens' Wild World. Well, it's time now for Line 'Em Up. This is the quiz in which I give you lines to a very famous song, and you have to guess what the song is. And now, as I said, I think today is easy to middle. Okay, I'm not going to go out and out easy. I think it's easy to middle. You know the song. It's very, very famous. It's from 2007, so it's not massively old, but you will know the song. So how this works, if you've never heard this before, I give you the lines to the four lines to a song, which are normally the first verse. And then you guess the song, but don't call or text. It's not for prizes or for glorification. It's just for fun. Okay. As I said, today's song is 2007. The first line I will give you now, and then I'll give you line two a little bit later on in this hour, and then lines three and four you get in the second hour, which kind of gives you an opportunity to stick with me. So here we go with line one, and the line is: static tone on the phone. Are we breaking again? Static tone on the phone, are we breaking again? Okay, I will give you line two very, very soon after we've heard the new one from U2.

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Cambridge Radio, it's the lunchtime show on a Wednesday with me, Stu Wren, and that was Queen B, Beyonce and Crazy in Love. Right, time to give you line two of this afternoon's Line 'Em Up. And that line is, must be something better, babe. Must be something better, babe. Okay, I will give you lines three and four in the second hour. So you're going to have to stick around if you want to find out what the answer is and what the other clues are if you're playing along. In the meantime, don't worry. I've got you covered as far as great music is concerned, like this from The Mess.

George Michael and Fast Love, and before that, the Manic Street Preachers and Design for Life. Coming up very soon is Three Songs, One Topic. Today is National Dog Day, so we are celebrating the dogs with some doggy-type songs. So, and if you've got a dog, just go and pamper them for a little bit. Now, yesterday, we had the very, very sad news of losing a legend. And I mean, when the word legend gets bounded around quite a bit, but this lady was a absolute legend. I'm talking, of course, of the passing of the great Dolly Parton yesterday, who was 80. And it's obviously something that has completely shaken not only America, but literally around the world. She had such an amazing power and such a kind of a force of nature, not only as a musician, as a songwriter, but also as a humanitarian. Her stuff that she used to do for various charities, and you know, for example, giving out free books to children, Dollywood, her appearances in movies and on TV. She was an incredible force of nature, and who could forget her appearance on the legend slot at Glastonbury, which is probably still regarded as one of the best slots ever. That's how good she was as a performer and as a person. And when you see her being interviewed, she was just a ray of life. And she's going to be sadly missed, unfortunately. So as a little bit of a tribute, let's have two from Dolly.

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Cambridge Radio, it's the lunchtime show on a Wednesday with me, Stu Wren, and that was the Baha Men and Who Let the Dogs Out, which is the first of our three songs one topic, because today is National Dog Day. So we've got some dog songs for you, like the Baha Men and this from the Stooges.

Elvis Presley and Hound Dog. Before that, I Want to Be Your Dog, The Stooges. And we kicked off our Three Songs, One Topic, celebrating National Dog Day with the Baha Men and Who Let the Dogs Out. There will be another one tomorrow. Still to come, we've got Ones Just After One, in which I play the number one songs from this very day in 1969 and 1995. We've got the What's Ons, not a massive list of What's Ons, but there are a few things happening in and around the city. We've got more lines and the answer to this afternoon's line them up, and we'll end the whole day, or I'd say the whole show, I should say, not the whole day, with a nice calm down song for you to just relax to. So whatever you do, stay where you are, and I'll catch you on the other side of the news.

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7: From Sky News Centre at 1. The average household in England, Wales and Scotland faces an increase of £60 a year on their energy bills. The regulator Ofgem has hiked the price cap by 4% from October. It's down to the war in the Middle East causing volatility in oil and gas wholesale prices. Prime Minister Andy Burnham says a 5% cut in VAT on electricity bills will help.
8: That kicks in from October. We know the price cap will have an impact, but it is what we can do right now. And we'll continue to look as we go forward at how we get energy prices down in the long term, and that's what we need to do too.
7: Dolly Parton's publishers confirmed she died after a short battle with cancer. The 80-year-old country music star released nearly 50 albums over a career spanning 6 decades. Officials say a fire at a hospital in Pakistan was triggered by an exploding air conditioner. 14 newborn babies have died following a blaze at a maternity ward in Islamabad. Footage shows rescue workers using ladders to reach the third floor nursery through broken windows. Tariq Fazal Chowdhury is the country's Minister for Parliamentary Affairs.
9: It was a blast. It was a fire which spread suddenly and at a very fast speed because there was oxygen cylinders, oxygen pipelines in that ward. So that caused that fire to spread.
7: A murder investigation has been launched after two people died in a house fire on the outskirts of Middlesbrough on Teesside. Four more people were injured, including one woman who remains in a critical condition. The former Chief Constable of West Midlands Police, Craig Guildford, is under investigation for possible gross misconduct. The watchdog's looking into the banning of Maccabi Tel Aviv supporters from their Europa League tie with Aston Villa last November. And Sky News understands European nations will withdraw their threat to boycott FIFA competitions. UEFA had proposed pulling out of international tournaments since Gianni Infantino's failed effort to sell off stakes in the World Cup to private investors last month. That's the latest. I'm Charlie Maggs.
10: Cambridge Radio News, I'm Gavin Richards. Cambridge's Police and Crime Commissioner has dismissed the suggestion that Cambridge is becoming run down. Conservative Daryl Preston says the number of bike thefts and incidents of antisocial behaviour have both fallen during his tenure. Liberal Democrat Councillor Cheney Payne has said that residents are noticing a change in their local environment and has claimed that 85% of bike thefts have gone unsolved. Mr Preston has been speaking to BBC Radio Cambridge.
11: It's a few people committing the most crime, so they targeted those people and as a result we've seen significant reductions.
10: A multi-million pound plan to regenerate a city's historic market has been tweaked after concerns were raised by traders. Cambridge's Market Square has had traders since the Middle Ages, and the revamp is part of a £92 million city centre redevelopment. An application was deferred by Cambridge City Council's planning committee in March after stallholders said the plans could put them under financial pressure. Planning officers have recommended the amended plans be approved when they meet again in September. The changes include replacing 10 demountable market stalls with 12 permanent ones to allow trading from all sides. And in sport, Cambridge United are out of this season's EFL Cup following a narrow defeat to Millwall last night. Jake Cooper's ninth-minute goal settled a close match as the Lions secured a 1-0 victory at the Abbey Stadium. Head coach Neil Harris says that his team improved after the break and did everything but score.
1: First half without overly creating too much, thought we went to really good areas, but didn't quite have either the belief or the cutting edge or maybe just the ability in the final third, 1v1 against good players. And then second half, I thought was much better. I thought we played a lot more on the front foot. I thought whether it was in build-up play from the counter-attack, we asked questions, and I thought ultimately we should have got the equaliser.
10: That's the latest. There's more at cambridge.radio.
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10: Bright conditions are developing into the afternoon, though further thundery showers are also possible. Very warm and humid, a maximum temperature of 27 degrees Celsius. It'll be largely dry this evening with some late spells of sunshine, and then another band of rain moving in overnight, potentially heavy and thundery in places. A warm and muggy night with a minimum temperature of 17 degrees Celsius.
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Cambridge Radio, it's the lunchtime show on a Wednesday with me, Stu Wren. Welcome along to the second hour of the show. It's good to have your company. That was Country House and Blur, which was number one this very day in 1995. Do you remember the Battle of the Brit Bands? Because it was up against Roll With It and Oasis, and Blur won. So that was number one in 1995. And before that, Honky Tonk Women, the Rolling Stones, which was number one this day in 1969. There will be two more songs for this day, for ones just after one tomorrow. Right. If you have just joined the show, welcome along. If you've never heard me before, good to have your company. I'm going to tell you about some things to do in and around our city over the next couple of days. We're going to kick off at the Arts Theatre until Saturday with Toto the Ninja Cat, based on Dermot O'Leary's best-selling children's book, illustrated by Nick East. This perfectly thrilling tale is filled with original music, laugh-out-loud fun, and extraordinary puppetry, promising fun for the whole family. So if you're finding the kids are kind of making you pull your hair out, I know it's nearly the end of the summer holidays, then Toto the Ninja Cat is on at the Arts Theatre until Saturday, 10:30 and 2 o'clock performances for that, and £20 to get in. Tonight at the Corn Exchange, Michael Ball, yes, the Michael Ball, is at the Corn Exchange tonight. The Western superstar and radio host presents a brand new tour as he delivers songs from his 23rd solo album. Can you believe that Michael Ball's done 23 solo albums? His new one's called Glow, as well as plenty of songs from his huge career. So if you're a fan of Michael Ball, and I have to say, he's a really lovely, lovely man. I've met him a couple of times. Really lovely guy. He's at the Corn Exchange tonight at 7:30. Tickets are from £66 if you fancy a little bit of Michael Ball. Right, we're going to jump over to the Cambridge Shakespeare Festival. It's the final week of the festival, so if you fancy a bit of Shakespeare outdoors, then The Merchant of Venice is on at the Downing College Gardens. Romeo and Juliet is on at St John's College Gardens, and A Midsummer Night's Dream is on at Trinity College Gardens until the 29th of August, on a Saturday. 7:30 start for all of those shows, and it's £25. And finally, we have Scratch Coding Workshop, Rex Runner, and that's at the Centre for Computing History in Renee Court and Coldhams Road. Learn how to code the broken internet T-Rex game using Scratch. This workshop is aimed at children aged 8 to 12 and is ideal for children at the upper KS2 level. Prior experience with Scratch would be helpful. This workshop will start at 2 prompt, so please arrive at least 15 minutes earlier. So it's 2 o'clock till 3:30. It costs £25.50, and that's at the Centre for Computing History in Renee Court on Coldham Road, and that's tomorrow. So there you go. Some things for you to think about, some things for you to do. Whatever you're doing, have a great time. Right, let's get back to the music. This is Teddy Swims.

Teddy Swims and Break Up in Reverse. Right, time to give you a recap of this afternoon's line-up. So the lines I've given you already are Static Tone on the Phone, Are We Breaking Again, Must Be Something Better, Babe. And the third line is All the Names That You Called Out in Bed Seem to Fade. All the Names That You Called Out in Bed Seem to Fade. Okay, I'll give you line four very, very soon after we've heard an absolute gem from Everything But the Girl.

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Paula Notes, Kiss on My List, and before that, the mighty Stevie Wonder, and Yes to Me, Yes to You, Yesterday. Right, final line for this afternoon's Line 'Em Up, and it's a short one, which is, to sometime never but, to sometime never but. I know, it doesn't make much sense, does it? Well, it will do when we actually get to the answer. I will give you, let me see, I will give you approximately 3.5 minutes to work out what the song is. And while you're working it out, this is Joan Osborne.

Joan Osborne, One of Us. Right, let's give you all the clues, shall we? Static tone on the phone, are we breaking again? Must be something better, babe. All the names that you called out in bed seem to fade to sometime never, but... And then it carries on. Have you got it? It's Girls Aloud.

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Cambridge Radio, it's the lunchtime show on a Wednesday with me, Stu Wren, and that was Jessie J and Domino. Yeah, she makes me want to go and get pizza. Right, time for you to just kick back, take your shoes off, go on, just relax those little tootsies of you. Have a nice drink, a lovely cup of tea, maybe some Bickies as well. It's time to calm down with Mr. Billy Ocean.

Billy Ocean. There'll be sad songs this afternoon's Calm Down. That's it. Time for me to go. Yeah, I know. Where's the time flown? It's just literally just flown through the air. Thanks for listening. I will be back again tomorrow at midday with more of the same, just different songs. In the meantime, stick around because at the top of the hour, it's the film show, which is always a great listen. But in the meantime, whatever you're doing between now and tomorrow, have a good time. Look after yourself. Please be safe. And I'll see you tomorrow at midday. Goodbye.

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8: From the Sky News Centre at 2. It's understood European countries are backtracking on their threat to boycott FIFA. UEFA is thought to be discussing other ways to challenge Gianni Infantino's leadership after his failed efforts to sell off stakes in the World Cup. Our sports correspondent Rob Harris reports from Monaco, where tomorrow's Champions League draw will be held.
9: The reason this decision, we believe, will be taken is because there have been some assurances received by UEFA that, as in their words, FIFA wouldn't attempt to disfigure the game in such way again.
8: Police looking into a deadly house fire on Teesside say they can't rule out links to organised crime. A murder investigation's underway in Middlesbrough. 12 British tourists are thought to be among those missing in flash floods in Nepal. Local officials now say at least 22 people have died. Energy bills in England, Scotland and Wales are rising to a three-year high after a 4% increase in the price cap. It means the average household will pay £5 per month more for gas and electricity from October to £1,723 a year. Neil Kenward from the regulator Ofgem explains why it's going up.
10: The main factor driving the increase in the price cap today is the increased gas price internationally. So there's been reduced gas flows out of the Middle East because of the events there, and that has driven up gas prices, which feeds into gas bills directly but also increases our electricity bills.
8: The former Chief Constable of West Midlands Police, Craig Guildford, is under investigation for possible gross misconduct. The watchdog's also looking into the actions of three other officers and a staff member in relation to the banning of Maccabi Tel Aviv supporters from Birmingham. They played Aston Villa in the Europa League last November. And Dolly Parton's legacy beyond music's being remembered following the country legend's death at the age of 80. Known for hits like 9 to 5 and Jolene, singers including Taylor Swift and Sir Paul McCartney are paying tribute, with many also praising her charity work. That's the latest. I'm Faye Rowlands.
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11: Good afternoon and welcome one, welcome all to the Cambridge Film Show's end of the year Top 12 2025, our final show of the year. And this is the one, I would say, where loyalties are maybe somewhat tested, and at least one of us quietly wonders how things made the list, but many of us are very happy with it. Broadcasting right here on Cambridge Radio across the city in South Cambridgeshire, this is going to be our chance to look back at the films that moved us in 2025 across a diverse number of opinions. I'm Emma Marchant. Joining me for this annual reckoning is Yossi Osman, my gorgeous co-host.
12: Hello.
11: And we're also going to be hearing from, and let me see if I can get this right, Mark Walsh, Luke Irwin, Matt Taylor, Stuart Pask, Vicky Eyre, Lorcan O'Neill, Nick Kitchen. I think that's probably enough. Everyone's going to be armed with some strong views. Everyone's going to be armed with their memories. But everyone is mostly of the shared belief that we really do need to keep cinema alive and kicking. So our top 12 is, as it's been for the last couple of years, the result of a highly scientific process, which includes not one but two ballots, debate and compromise. But they are not necessarily the biggest films of the year, but they are the ones that we think have lingered with us and that we've really enjoyed watching, and the ones that we kept talking about. So settle in, relive these 2025 highlights and prepare to agree passionately with us, or maybe sometimes not at all. Let's begin, and Yossi's going to have number 12.
12: And coming in at number 12, our film is F1. And if you don't love
13: me now, we'll never love. My Rook is a phenomenal talent, but he's young. Never break, Jack. ask him, boom, I got a deal.
10: When was the last time you won a race?
14: Sunday, Daytona.
10: Oh, I'm sorry. I meant Formula One.
14: Oh, I'm sorry. Then same as you.
15: I'm offering you an open seat in Formula One. The only place you could say, if you win, you are the absolute best in the world.
12: Directed by Joseph Kosinski, who did Top Gun Maverick. And was that in our top films of the year one year?
11: Most definitely.
12: It must have been, because I remember it being very popular. So this is a sports drama that takes viewers into the world of Formula One racing. It stars Brad Pitt as Sonny Hayes, a former F1 driver coaxed out of a 30-year retirement to help rescue a struggling underdog team. It also has performances from Damson Idris, Kerry Condon, Javier Bardem and Tobias Menzies. And it was clearly a popular one with some of our reviewers, including Luke. Why don't we start with you? Tell us how this film worked for you.
16: Oh, I had an absolute ball with this film, and I think it's a real surprise, because the backstory of this film is it was produced because Apple purchased the rights to broadcast Formula One, the actual sport, rather than the film. And this film has widely been regarded as I think people might unfairly say, a propaganda piece to sort of corporate propaganda to boost the appeal of Formula One in America in particular. And that does not seem like the sort of thing that would be a great starting point for a film. But much like we think about films that have had other difficult starting points, we think about Pirates of the Caribbean. You take a great set piece, you take a really charismatic actor, and you make something incredibly cinematic with it. And there's something just purely cinematic about putting a camera in a Formula One car and having it race around a track, cutting occasionally to close-ups of Brad Pitt being incredibly charming and incredibly charismatic. And this isn't, you know, the dialogue of this film isn't spectacular. There's not a ton of character growth or character development, but there's something incredibly cinematic that feels like it makes up for so many of the issues that you may have with this film.
12: Yeah, you raise a couple of good points there, actually. When you think about F1 as a sport, it's kind of high octane, it's very fast paced, it's quite thrilling. And so I've not seen this film, I'll put that caveat out there. So I've got two questions. So the first I'll put to you, Matt, and then I'll put one to Emma. So how do you think this film is accessible for someone who might not be a fan of F1? Is it something that works for all audiences, or do you need some knowledge of the sport?
17: I think it very much does work for all audiences. I mean, I think having some knowledge of just the structure of an F1 race will help you, sort of knowing that the cars do need to take breaks at certain points to change their tyres and take on fuel. But what I think this does really well is getting you into the strategic mindset of being an F1 part of an F1 racing team, because the sort of recurring idea that goes through the film is that F1 is a team sport. It's okay, you've got Damson and Brad in the cars, but behind them there's the race director and there's the pit crews and there's the person who designs the cars, and only if all of these people are coming together can you then begin to win. And that's what I really like about it. I'm a big fan of sports movies, of seeing a team in disarray sort of gradually come together. And this gave me all of the good things about Top Gun Maverick, which is obviously same director and similar kind of spectacle, but without the troubling geopolitics that I thought Top Gun Maverick brought with it. This just was enjoyable. Yes, it's a piece of corporate propaganda, but if corporate propaganda can be this good, then please sign me up for more of it. It's just
12: more corporate propaganda.
17: Yeah, I'd say just pure cinema. I mean, like, it's the most fun I've had in the cinema this year. I went to see it twice. The cinema was packed both times. People were laughing at all the right moments, gasping at all the crashes, and just, yeah, having a fantastic time. And the soundtrack just gets you going. I've been listening to Lose My Mind in particular on repeat ever since I saw this. So yeah, absolutely loved it. Just give me more corporate propaganda if it can be this good.
12: Okay, so that's our number 12 film. It is F1. And I think if you would like to see it, it's no longer showing in cinemas, but it is on Apple TV. Yes, it's on Apple TV. So that's our number 12.
11: Coming in at number 11, we're going all the way back to the beginning of the year with A Real Pain.
18: Word of warning, this will be a tour about pain.
19: Our grandmother and Benji were super close. I mean, she was the coolest. I've just been in a real funk, I guess, since she died. Just haven't...
20: looking back at the horrors of your family history.
21: We completely cut ourselves off from anyone else's true pain.
22: Why are you doing this?
21: Oh man, you used to like feel everything.
20: Obviously, there are triggers along the way.
21: We're not at the right station.
22: And you didn't wake me up.
21: Oh, you're having such a good nap, dude.
22: Jesus,
21: you were like,
22: right there on a tour group with people.
21: I know, I just didn't have the heart to wake you up. Has he always been like this?
22: I love him, and I hate him.
23: You ain't alone.
11: Directed by Jesse Eisenberg and also starring him alongside Kieran Culkin as mismatched cousins who travel to Poland to sort of reconnect with their roots, but it also is a sort of mismatched buddy comedy, but it also unlocks some real deep subjects, I would think, such as shared grief, generational trauma, pain, and, you know, and obviously also family roots. Matt, when we did this originally on the show, you were a huge fan, and in fact I was only just saying we didn't really give it the love it deserved on the show it was reviewed on, because it was such a packed schedule at that point. It did obviously do incredibly well. Kieran Culkin swept every single acting award, you know, every supporting actor award for his part in this, and you loved this. Please tell me why.
17: Yeah, I'm a big fan. I think it did a lot of really interesting things, certainly with portrayal of someone who's struggling with mental health alongside the sort of grander struggle of making sense and reckoning with the Holocaust and an impact it's had on your entire sort of ancestry. Kieran Culkin, as you said, is fantastic. I don't want to say he's doing the same thing as in Succession, but his character certainly has a similar kind of nervous energy to his Roman in Succession. But yeah, it's not a big movie. It's a kind of small character focus movie of these two cousins who are also friends, but also friends who are growing apart, and them sort of remembering why they had a relationship in the first place, but also trying to rebuild that relationship that's fallen away. And just the more you learn about Kieran Culkin's Benji and why he is the way he is, I just found it completely fascinating and very moving, and I highly recommend it to anyone.
11: Yossi, you saw this and enjoyed it. Please tell us a little bit why.
12: I think what I really liked about this is it's exploring some quite tricky themes, but it does it in a very understated way. It's not overly sentimental, but you still really feel for the characters in this. And the kind of themes that it's exploring around sort of like inherited guilt almost really resonated with me. We don't live through history sometimes, but a lot of us carry it. And I think that was a really interesting thing to explore in this film, particularly when you look at Kieran Culkin's character and you start to understand why he feels the way he feels. And I just think there was a sensitivity there that was played and really well thought out, that when I left the film, it kept me thinking about it for quite some time. And even though that's not my history, that's not my experience, it still resonated with me.
11: And I think that is a real pain. It came in at our number 11, and it is available to stream on Disney Plus, or you can rent and buy it on Prime Video.
12: And our number 10 film of 2025 is One Battle After Another.
24: We're bringing justice to the vigilante group known as the French 75. We are here to award Stephen Lockjaw with the Medal of Honor.
25: You have to understand, Willa.
26: Me and Mom used to run around and do some real bad shit. They got hurt. Now they're coming after us. I'm sorry.
27: I didn't ask for this. That's just how the cards were rolled out for me.
25: It's not cards. You don't roll cards. It's dice.
27: Dad, what is wrong with you?
25: You know what freedom is? No fear. Just like Tom Cruise.
12: One Battle After Another is Paul Thomas Anderson's latest film, and it's loosely inspired by Thomas Pynchon's Vineland. The film stars Leonardo DiCaprio as a former revolutionary dragged back into a life of chaos when he and his daughter are targeted by a corrupt military officer. It features a very good ensemble cast, in my opinion, including Sean Penn, Benicio Del Toro, Regina Hall, Teyana Taylor, and Chase Infinity. And interestingly, it is shot in VistaVision, a format that has since been quite dormant since almost like the 1960s. So this is quite an experimental project. And on that, Emma, because I think you were a big fan of this. It is quite an experimental film, I think.
11: It was one of the most spectacularly arresting visual films I've seen this year on the big screen. And for that, that's one of the reasons I loved it as much as I did. And for the things you've discussed as well, this is a cast at the top of their game. I think Leonardo DiCaprio cast in this sort of, everyone's sort of saying he's entering the dude from the Big Lebowski phase of his life or whatever, as this sort of stoner ex-revolutionary who just is really living for, you know, his daughter, beautifully played by Chase Infinity. But it's really hard to categorise this film. I didn't know what to expect when I went in, but I loved every second of its fairly lengthy running time, and not just for the visuals, but also Sean Penn as Stephen J. Lockjaw. It's a remarkable performance from him. It's a remarkable performance from Benicio del Toro as Sensei Sergio San Carlos. And I think, although it's based on a book from, I think, 1990, and it's set in some sort of unspecified, vaguely dystopian future, it has a lot to say about the state of America today. And I think it's wonderful that such a politically minded and politically questioning film comes out and is doing so well.
12: And that is our number 10 film, one battle after another.
11: In at number 9, it's Begonia.
0: Greetings.
1: Welcome to the headquarters of the human resistance.
0: Where is my hair?
1: Your hair has been destroyed. To prevent you from contacting your ship.
0: What ship?
1: Your mothership.
0: Okay. In the next 48 hours, the police and the FBI will begin a statewide manhunt. I'm a high-profile female corporate executive. I am crucial. In all humility, I can say that. Think of it like you abducted the governor, but worse. There is no possible scenario or you benefit from this incident.
1: That was really good. My pulse is racing right now.
11: Yorgos Lanthimos followed up his Kinds of Kindness with Begonia, one, I would say, of the year's strangest and boldest movies. It stars his muse, Emma Stone, and also sort of muse as well, Jesse Plemons, I guess. Jesse Plemons is playing the conspiracy theorist, obsessed theorist, who then kidnaps Emma Stone as a sort of face of CEO corruption. And it takes you places that you wouldn't necessarily expect it to, but it is sort of part conspiracy thriller, part horror, and part absurdist comedy, really. Lorcan, I think this was really, really high on your list right this year. I feel like you really loved it when you saw it, when we reviewed it on the show. Is it your favourite of Lanthimos's? What was it that really made this speak to you?
2: I think in terms of Lanthimos, it's between this and Kinds of Kindness. Kinds of Kindness was on my list for last year, which I was kind of downtrodden. Like, The Favourite and Poor Things, I thought, were just kind of fine. They're interesting. They're visually unique. There's more kind of like that Terry Gilliam-esque thing going on. That's not really my vibe. And I missed his kind of really dark, cynical, otherworldly, kind of down-the-ground dramas. So with Kinds of Kindness, I was glad he was going back to kind of the real world where everyone talks a bit funny. And this is like a really good marriage between his strengths of how playing with the camera, where to put the camera, getting just really excellent, strange performances out of people, even though they're saying and acting in weird ways. I think it's a really great mystery. It's a really great setup. All the characters are really fun, but at the same time, they're really engaging. And it's, I'd say, one of the three kind of big culture wars films we have this year. And I think it does a really good job of handling some really tricky content with an ending that was just absolutely fabulous. It's just such a crowd-pleasing ending, I think, as well.
11: And those closing credits, I can tell you, is one of the most amazing things. We just talked about One Battle After Another and how that was just visually incredible. Those closing credits is possibly the most incredible thing I've seen in the cinema this year. Nick, you just talked about One Battle After, and you mentioned Begonia, just as Lorcan has alluded to, as one of the other big culture war films, but you said you preferred this one, so you must be very happy to see it in at number 9.
3: I am very happy to see it in at number 9, and I wasn't sure at first. It took me a while, and a rewatch and a lot of reflection on it, because it takes a while to get going. But that's, I think, part of the charm, not the charm, but the way, why the film works so well is it gives space and time for the characters and their motivations, such as they are, to be explored and understood. So then when you get to the final third of the film, it feels, the payoff, if you like, of the movie itself feels much more satisfying, because you feel you've gone on a journey with these characters, and you it's not really understanding them. It's not a question of understanding their motivations, but you understand the characters and the positions in which they find themselves in. The culture war, as Lorcan was saying, here they're exploring how in the internet age, those on the margins of society get their information and skew their information and the way they interpret and see the world, and it becomes sort of twisted into this sort of digital age where we've got people with these extreme views, or not even views, understanding of the way in the world is to them. And because it's given the time and space to develop those sensibilities, the payoff and the ending, as you both referred to, which is beautiful and heartbreaking and many, many things without giving the film away, it leaves you with a very satisfying all-round movie experience.
11: Excellent. Thank you, Nick. A thoroughly well-deserved number 9, that is Begonia, and you can catch it on Prime Video.
12: Our number 8 film for 2025 is Warfare.
4: How's it going?
5: Going well.
4: Okay. That's that new guy energy.
6: Uh-huh. No, he's back. That's the fourth time he's done that.
7: Is he peeking or probing?
6: Peeking with serious intent to probe.
8: Alpha 2, we might have guys starting to move on our position.
9: Copy, we're getting a buildup of activity here too.
10: Yeah, I definitely see weapons at this point.
13: Yeah, we have definite massing.

0: Warfare is a film co-written and directed by Ray Mendoza and Alex Garland, based directly on Mendoza's experiences as a US Navy SEAL during the Iraq War. Set during a single encounter following the Battle of Ramadi in November 2006, the film reconstructs events using testimonies from the platoon members involved. It also stars in its ensemble cast DeFerro Wunatai, Will Poulter, Cosmo Jarvis and Joseph Quinn, among others. Vicky, I think I'll start with you on this one, because I think you were a very big fan of this. This film seems to be very grounded in and committed to realism. Did you find that really strengthened the message it was trying to go for here?
1: 100%. I think this film, I think, gathered a lot of attention because when they released the trailer, it wasn't just instant into battle. What you see is a group of guys, and I think it's they're watching a music video and suddenly they're enjoying themselves before it quickly switches the tone. And when you read the comments from that trailer and from, I think there was a lot of people going, this is exactly what it's like. This is what it goes into. And this film is an hour and a half. It's not very long. And it just absolutely commits to where you're there with them. The sound design, I think, is what made this film so realistic to me, which is why I really want to recommend it. But also, I feel so bad that no one may see this in a cinema, because to have that kind of experience was like no other. There was a detonation in this film that realistically went through my body, shook me to the core and really brought me to that scene. And I'm going to give a shout out to Joseph Quinn as well. There's definitely a scene with him where you really experience the trauma of what is going through, and he really brings it to life. And as someone that I didn't see him in a few other roles past Stranger Things, and it really just brought his grit to his kind of overall as an actor. There's just so many small cameos and standouts, but yeah, definitely Joseph Quinn and also Cosmo Jarvis. I think I hadn't watched Shogun, and them two specifically really stood out to me in this, and for the trauma that it kind of brings to you from screening this.
0: Yeah, and I think it's interesting because this is based on Ray Mendoza's own experience, but obviously he's co-directing this, Nick, with Alex Garland, who I think the last film we saw from him was this kind of dystopian war, civil war, which came out in 2024. Mm. How would you say that this kind of compares?
2: Actually, it does have some tonality to it that does compare. It feels like this is a follow-up to that movie, and I know that's not how it came about. It came about because he met Ray Mendoza on the set of Civil War, and he said, I've got this script and my recollections, and they got together off the back of that to make this pretty much straight away. So it does feel like there's a bit of a continuum there. I would say, I totally agree with Vicky. I absolutely loved this film. It's all modern warfare. How do you make a film a modern war film these days? It's quite a difficult thing to do. And modern warfare is all about technology and the communication, the support, and the logistics that go behind it. Ultimately, quite a sort of dull thing. But this is really about the personal experiences and trauma of war, and the uncertainty of war, because you do not know what's going to happen. This is real events, and they do not know which way. You get the sense, you're with them in the room, this could go this way or could go that way, and you've no idea. It's taught with a fantastic sound design that basically puts you into the unimaginably stressful situations that few more movies can really deliver these days. It doesn't unfold in the way that you expect it to unfold, because it's a true story about exactly what happened to this troop. It raises a few questions about the modern warfare and the banality of war, if you like. Why are we there? What's it about? But the explosive nature of this film, literally and metaphorically, literally, as in Vicky's quite right, there's a huge, it's wonderful sound design, there's an explosion in the middle that takes your breath away, but metaphorically, warfare is about these blasts, these moments of extreme violence where nothing, it's quiet, there's extreme violence, and then at the end of the movie we're back to where we started. Wonderful film.
0: Thank you, Emma. I think brilliant. There you go. Thank you very much, everyone. That is our number 8 film. It is Warfare.
3: Coming in at number 7, it's The Seed of the Sacred Fig. This was one of the most politically urgent films of the year, I think I can say. And The Seed of the Sacred Fig uses the framework of a family drama, but it explores the fear, authority and moral fracture within contemporary Iran. I have not seen this, but it's so high in this list because the two people I have to talk about it in the studio are so passionate about it. So I'm going to turn to you, Mark. You pointed out this came out quite some time ago and it's stayed with you for many, many months. What is it about this that makes it such a good film?
4: I think for me, the fact that I am willing to be

0: flogging a big fine simply for having made this film. Two of the actors are still unable to leave Iran because of the political situation it's created. And more so than a lot of Iranian cinema, this is rooted in a particular moment in time with actual footage used from protests that occurred a couple of years ago, which are the events at the centre of this film. But the heart of it is a family, a father, a mother and two grown-up daughters, and the way in which their relationship evolves across the course of the film as gradually secrets are uncovered, suspicion begins to grip the whole family. What we have is something which begins as a simple domestic situation, becomes almost something like a harrowing courtroom drama, and then turns into, by the last hour, an action film. This incredibly tense chase as the family are heading into isolation. And it crosses so many genres. It speaks to so much about the way we are as people, about the world, and it is gripping for every single second of its 3-hour runtime. And it came out in January. It's still sitting with me today.
1: Yossi, Mark could not have given that, I don't think, higher praise, really. Mm. You are also pretty passionate about this. Is it, as Mark intimated there, this crosses many genres, but at the heart of it, I think, as I said in the introduction, it is sort of a family drama that then uses that to go out into the bigger political picture. What was it that spoke to you?
2: Quite a lot of things. The fact that this film was even made at all, I think, is commendable. As Mark has alluded to, the director, Rasulov, the bravery to make this film and what he is going through because he has made this film, as well as the cast, it's almost unbelievable. But I think we talk about this as a political film, but actually what I found most intriguing about it was how it explores the kind of internal dynamics within the family, how this kind of fear sort of penetrates them all, and how they deal with that as a family. There's this kind of intensity throughout the film when you think about the kind of paranoia, the anxiety. I mean, the missing gun, there's this whole thing about a missing gun, right? And that's just sort of symbolic of what they're all feeling throughout the film. And I was very mesmerised by it, how it captured that, but also this is just one family in Iran, and it really spoke to me in terms of how they handled that. So yes, this is a political film, but as Mark was saying, I think there's a lot more to it than that. And it's such a strong film. I still think about it a lot, and I just have to commend Rasulov for making this film at all, to be honest, because it's a very special one.
1: Well, that is The Seed of the Sacred Fig, taking us towards our top half at number 7.
2: Our number 6 film is Final Destination: Bloodlines.
3: I always knew this day would come.
4: I got it.
5: I don't think you got it.
3: I held him off for years.
6: Tally!
3: Won't stop till he finishes the job. Death is coming for our family.
7: Maybe death's not actually coming for our family. Because that would be crazy.
8: Good luck.
2: Final Destination Bloodlines revives the long-running horror franchise with a little bit of a generational twist. Directed by Zach Lipovsky and Adam Stein, the film follows college student Stephanie Reyes, who begins experiencing visions linked to a catastrophic skyscraper disaster in 1969. A premonition originally had by her grandmother, who warns that death is now coming for the family. I'm going to admit, Lorcan, that I'm very pleased to see this in our top 12. I'm a huge fan of the Final Destination franchise, and I was very excited for this film. Do you think that it kind of successfully carries on what is quite a pleasing formula?
9: I think it does a number of things that is very impressive. It carries on a franchise that
4: was done, and it manages to do it in a way that is satisfying, fresh, satisfactory, wraps up the previous films, and then sets a new path in a fun and exciting way. And I think having it, the other impressive thing it does is that it's incredibly violent, but it's like, you can show this to anyone. It's incredibly violent, it's incredibly funny, it's somehow not mean-spirited. Like, you really show this to anyone and just have a

0: really great group watch, which I think is very difficult to do. And again, I think what really caps off, I think, gives it its kind of esteem is that final appearance by Tony Todd, and like he knew he was passing, and he gets to have just the most beautiful little send off, and they just I cry whenever I see that scene because it's just so perfect for him, and they gave the franchise to two guys who just knew exactly what to do with it, which is so rare and wonderful to see.
1: I would totally agree with that. Luke, are you a fan of the Final Destination franchise?
2: What a great question, because the guys here were shocked that I had this film rated so highly, having never seen a Final Destination film before. And I was really hooked by the initial trailer for this film, which is the opening set piece, which I thought looked really incredibly cinematic and unlike what I thought a Final Destination film was. And the thing that really sold me is I then heard an interview with the directors of this film, which are Zach Lipofsky and Adam Stein, where I think Lorcan's touched on this. I think we now have like a second generation of people who grew up with Final Destination films who absolutely love the film series and they grew up with it. And they tell a story about how when they were meeting the producers of the film, they set up a false Zoom background that had the fireplace catching on fire, and then Zach Lipofsky would go into the background to pretend to put out the fire, and then something would swing down from the ceiling and lop off his head like it was a Final Destination film. And so they claim that little bit of theatre is what got them this gig, and I think that shows how much humour and knowingness there is in this film that is in some ways incredibly violent, but as Lorcan says, is also very funny and very silly.
1: That is our number six film, Final Destination, Bloodlines.
3: Into the top five, and it is the return of Benoit Blanc and the Knives Out franchise with Wake Up Dead Man.
4: You're the only one on stage with the Monsignor at the time of his killing. The only one at that church who hated his guts.
5: The spirit really moved him today, huh?
4: So tell me, what the hell happened?
5: Everyone thinks I did it. I didn't do it.
6: This goes way beyond normal police work. This is something even I have not experienced. A perfectly impossible crime.
4: This case is solvable, right?
6: Well, I'm incapable of not solving a crime. Well, you'll see. It's fun.
3: As just said, Wake Up Dead Man is probably our most recently released film in our top 10, I think, having only come out a couple of weeks ago, and in fact, only just reviewed on a previous show. But it's coming very high at number 5, showing a lot of love for this franchise, maybe not from all of us. Vicky, it's been touched on, obviously, a cast stuffed with famous people, with an amazing Glenn Close, who I'm really here for the third act of Glenn Close's career, I will say that, plus two Avengers alumni and a whole bunch of others. Did anyone stand out for you? What was it about this film that made you score it so highly?
7: I think personally, I mean the ensemble cast, I didn't have the best time with. I think Glenn Close was incredible. I think Josh Brolin was a standout as an evil minister, but not actually that evil. He's just a bad person, realistically. But it just comes across so dark. Like you said, that gothic present is very throughout the dramatic lighting, the stained glass. It was very much it very adds to the atmosphere. But I think this being headlined by Josh O'Connor, who is, you know, we talk about men of the moment and we've talked about Paul Mescal, and I think it's Josh O'Connor's year. He's kind of, I think I invested quite early in his career about how talented he is, and I think it's really shines him in a good light, and he has a really nice neck tattoo that I was very fond of throughout the whole thing.
3: A little bit different from his breakthrough as Prince Charles, obviously, in the
7: very, very much so. And I just think him and Daniel Craig bounce off each other so well throughout this, that I just had such an entertaining time just watching their chemistry on screen, which I think realistically Daniel Craig he's a very good co-partner in a lot of his films, but this was very special in a way that I was like, I don't want to say I just had an enjoyable time, but it's hard to get that sometimes. But I was thoroughly involved, enthralled throughout all of this, just watching them together.
3: Sometimes that's all we need, right, is a really enjoyable time. Stu, are we still here for the mystery at the core of this, or are you just here, as we've all sort of intimated, to see a lot of really good actors?
8: I mean, yes, Daniel Craig is very flamboyant in Benoit Blanc, and that's really enjoyable. And I think that's probably what's going to draw a lot of people back from enjoying his portrayal in the previous two films. But in terms of the actual mystery itself, now I'm speaking as someone who's watched a lot of Jonathan Creek growing up, so I've seen a lot of zany plot devices used in potential murders and crimes and stuff, and I think this sort of flows along similar zany lines, just ludicrous enough to be just on the periphery of belief, which possibly contradicts, not sort of contrasts nicely with the sort of the beliefs in the film, whether you're of faith, whether you're not. Can I believe that this guy is innocent, or can I believe that this plot is conceivable at all?
3: Wonderful. Well, thank you, everybody. I think everyone's given that a fine review. It is our number 5 film, Can You Believe It? And it is still streaming on Netflix, because it only just dropped there. That is Knives Out, Wake Up Dead Man.
1: And our number 4 film for 2025 is I Swear.
9: Morning, John. Late again.
10: Traffic was terrible.
11: John, I need to take you shopping after football. I'm starting big school in 2 weeks.
10: Ladies?
12: Yes, John!
10: I dream of a lady in body. A tale that she...
11: We're going to get you better. Next in no time.
1: I Swear is a Scottish biographical drama written and directed by Kirk Jones, and it tells the true story of John Davidson, a man living with severe Tourette's syndrome at a time when people didn't really understand the condition. It explores Davidson's life before and after the 1989 television documentary John's Not Mad, which actually brought some public visibility to Tourette's in the UK, although you don't actually find that out until the end of the film. It stars Robert Arameo in the lead role, alongside Maxine Peake, Shirley Henderson and Peter Mullen. Matt, this film, it kind of surprised me. I didn't hear much about it, and then it was in the cinema and I was actually quite blown away by this. How did this film make you feel?
13: Well, it's interesting because this really does marry two distinct emotions, that being humour and tragedy, because this film is extremely funny. A lot of the humour is derived from seeing him transgress social norms in a way that's amusing to see. But then you're sort of hit with the second wave of, but it's incredibly sad and devastating to be unable to exist in the world without upsetting people. And you sort of see, as the film goes on, just how dangerous a place the world is for Tourette sufferer John, as he's beaten up in the street for offending someone through no fault of his own. He's in court because he's been involved in a fight, again, started completely involuntarily. So it's really a film of two halves, because the first half in particular, there are so many of these negative instances of him being shunned by his family and being unable to form relationships or hold jobs. But it's only when Peter Mullen's character takes a chance on him at the beginning of the second half that we see him being able to put his life back together, and then we sort of have an uplifting trajectory from then on. I think it's the kind of film that everyone will enjoy. I think that's why it's come so high in our list. It's potentially not going to be anyone's favourite film of the year, but almost everyone who's seen it has thought it to be very, very good, and I can highly recommend it to anyone.
1: Mark, I think when I was watching this, I was a little bit nervous at first, because I was worried that maybe they kind of sensationalise Tourette's. And even as Matt's kind of alluded to, there's a lot of humour in this, but it doesn't... I was worried it was going to feel quite exploitative, but actually I think they kind of got this bang on. What was your take?
14: Yeah, I would completely agree with that, Yossi, because I am of the generation that remembers, you know, the original documentary coming out and of Tourette's being a sort of playground joke.
1: Mm.
14: You know, of that being something that, you know, you would see people mocking the afflicted. You know, thankfully understanding has got a lot better, but yeah, seeing that transition occur, I mean, it really does help by having such an incredible cast in this.
1: Yeah.
14: Yeah, the supporting actors as well. Yeah, Peter Mullen, Shirley Henderson, Maxine Peake. They're British acting royalty. quality, and you know they're all giving absolute top quality work here. But you know there really is this wonderful humanity at the heart of this film. You know, this resilience, this you know all embracing, you know, love of people despite their flaws or because of their flaws that comes through. And you know, it's a film that will leave you with a really warm feeling afterwards. You know, it's also, you know, it's not afraid to make a little bit of fun of the situation. You know, the opening scene, the sort of in media res, is of John going to pick up his MBE and being in the room with the Queen, and then of course there's an outburst of Tourette's. You know, chortle chortle, very funny, but actually, you know, the film does make the most of highlighting the humour of the situation in a sensitive way that I think he himself embraced, but also really getting at the incredible levels of humanity.
1: Yeah, and just a final point from either of you, I feel like we, you know, in talking of this film, we do have to talk a lot about Robert Aramayo's central performance in this and just how good he was as John. Does anybody want to come in on that?
14: Yeah, I mean, yeah, it's one of those where you kind of think, has he got Tourette's? Hasn't he got Tourette's? You know, he disappears so completely into the role that, you know, you will forget you're watching a performance at times. You know, and that is the biggest testament you can play to any actor, I think.
13: And you just think it can't possibly have been scripted as to the level of detail he gives in his performance. So he must have been doing a lot of work to actually make this feel authentic. And he does such a fantastic job with it.
1: Brilliant. Thank you very much. That is our number four film, and it is I Swear.
3: Into the top three, can you believe it? And it is The Ballad of Wallace Island.
15: You made it, OK?
16: Is there not, like, a harbour?
15: It's sort of nature's harbour.
17: Welcome to Wallace Island.
15: No!
18: Do you sell rice? My phone got wet.
19: We've got pasta.
18: Has to be rice, apparently.
20: Oh, you've got rice pudding, look.
18: Rice pudding definitely won't work.
20: Well, not with that attitude. No, it won't.
21: You know it isn't.
18: The great Herb Maguire.
20: Coming all the way out here without your roadies.
18: Which brings me up to the thorny issue
20: of payment.
22: Where will the audience be? You said there'd be 100.
20: I said less than 100.
22: Is it just you?
20: Yeah.
22: Right.
20: I'm literally playing one guy.
22: I'm going to have to take out a restraining order.
18: Can you shut the door?
20: Absolutely.
22: No, I meant...
20: Oh, my gosh, yeah. I'm so sorry. I'm not really used to having guests. Oh, yes,
3: indeed. The Ballad of Wallace Island, I think, is probably one of the surprises of the year, to be honest, in how well it's done and also how well it's performed in our top 10, considering, again, it came out quite some time ago. It is a sort of melancholic, deeply British comedy brought to us by Tom Basden, writers and stars Tom Basden and Tim Key, who are best known, I think, for their sitcom Away We Go on BBC. So that's where it comes from. And it's a story of Tim Key plays a lottery winner who's using his winnings to bring his beloved folk band, who have broken up, played by Carey Mulligan and Tom Basden, as a folk duo who were romantically and musically involved and now broken up. Tim Key loves them so much that he offers to pay them so much money to come back that they can't refuse them. And that is where the story begins. Matt, you put this high on your list. You loved it. Tell me why.
13: Yeah, I'm really pleased to see this has done so well with our ratings. And in terms of my emotional response, this is the film that really got me the hardest this year, sort of in its portrayal of almost an anti-rom-com, because when you sort of see where this film is going, you might think you can see towards the end, but it actually does subvert the romantic aspect in a way that makes it feel a lot more realistic to me, that just because there was a relationship in the past that was very strong, and just because you may want to rebuild things, it may not be in your power to do so. And I thought it was such an interesting portrayal of how humans really relate to each other. You could certainly be frustrated by Tim Key's central performance, and certainly if his comic persona grates on you, then this is not a film for you. But I found it really interesting to learn more about his sort of strange, reclusive character and sort of find out why he is the way he is in a way that really made it quite an emotional kind of gut punch for me as I was watching it and learning why he wants to put on this individual folk festival. I think it's, yeah, one of the surprises of the year for me, absolutely top draw.
3: Mark, that was a rave review there from Matt. He touched a little bit there on Tim Key, who obviously is central to this. And that's had quite the year, because, of course, he popped up in a bird suit, oddly, in Mickey 17 as well.
14: He did,
3: so
14: yeah.
3: He's
1: growing up in the world.
3: Exactly, he's living his Hollywood dreams. What have you got to add to that? What would you say about this? I mean, I watched this and I found it an absolute blinding surprise out of nowhere. I really, really liked it.
14: Well, I have to confess, first of all, to a certain amount of bias on this film, because I did host the Q&A with Tom, Tim and James, the director, at the Arts Picture House.
3: A bit of a humble brag there, like it.
14: But, you know, the joy of getting to meet these people in real life, and I will say, I do think they embody their characters to a certain extent, in that Tim is, yeah, a little more eccentric and reserved, and Tom is the more outgoing. But, you know, I watched a screening of this film before I saw it with them in the cinema. What I tried to do with the audience when I saw it was to encourage them to stay to the end. So often at a Q&A, audiences will just, you know, drift away as soon as the film is over. The entire audience stayed and sat right through the end credits and gave a massive round of applause at the end. It's one of the best receptions I've ever seen for a film in person. And the film absolutely justifies it. It's expanded from a 25-minute short that Tom Basson and Tim Key made a few years ago. They have done something exceptional in bringing that to full length, bringing in Carey Mulligan's character. And also, massive credit to Tom Basson, who wrote 15 folk songs for this film. He's not a musician by profession, you know, it's an amateur hobby of his, and he's written this incredible set of music.
3: Do we think he had some help from Carey Mulligan's real life husband Marcus Mumford?
14: Apparently not. Apparently, you know, they were, you know, Carey and Marcus were kind of blown away by what Tom had achieved with the music here, so, you know, credit him in that sense as well. You know, it is, for me, in many ways, the most British film this year because of its wonderful eccentricity. You know, I'm going to spoil one of the jokes, unfortunately, because there's a scene where we're seeing how Tim's character won the lottery and then blew all the money. And Tom's like, "Well, how did you manage that?" And then Tim's like, "Oh, then I won it again later on." We're in a week in the news where someone has done that twice in real life. You know, truth is stranger than fiction. But, you know, all these wonderful eccentric moments, but the characters bond together so well. The music is wonderful. The humour is great. You know, it's a real hug of a film. And I can't recommend it strongly enough.
3: It's because it's at our number three. That is The Ballad of Wallace Island.
1: Oh, it's getting very exciting now. We are into our top two films of the year. And at number two, it is Ryan Coogler's Sinners.
0: There are legends of people with the gift of making music so true it can conjure spirits from the past and the future. This gift can bring fame and fortune.
17: Will somebody take me in your arms?
0: But it also can pierce the veil between life and death.
19: Listen here. 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
23: Y'all ready to drink? Y'all ready to sweat till y'all stink?
24: You want some?
19: You keep dancing with the devil.
1: So, Sinners is a horror film written, directed and produced by Ryan Coogler, and it sees him back in action with Michael B. Jordan, who stars in dual roles as twin brothers who return to their hometown and find themselves confronted by a supernatural evil rooted in the land. Now, this blends things like horror, historical drama, it's very musical, and it's, for me, it was a very ambitious and quite interesting in terms of genre film that's come out. I'm really pleased to see that this is our number two film. Nick, I think you are also a big fan of this. Can you tell us why?
25: Who knew that Ryan Coogler's passion project would be to revisit the blues in looking at the old Mephistophelian story of selling your soul to the devil? This is kind of a remake of Walter Hill's Crossroads from, well, whenever it was, the mid-80s. But this is done infused with much more gonzo-style vampires, as I say, in tow. But for me, what really... the joy I got from this film was revisiting just wonderful music and a period piece, recreating the 1930s and a sense of this community. I just wanted to spend time with Michael B. Gordon's characters and the ensemble around him. I thoroughly enjoyed being in their presence. The film then develops, and it's shot in 70mm as well, so it looked gorgeous on the screen. The music had lots of Wang Dang Doodle, as I would call it, which is a Bo Diddley reference. But it really celebrated the culture of that music. And I say that because it's it is associated with, and it is partly has come out of slavery, much of the blues. So it's come from a dark place, but they bring so much joy with the music and to the suffering and oppression they're under. And that the other thing that I really loved about this music was there was a question of which is worse, the Klan or a vampire. And I thought that was a really good way of expressing the situation that this community is in. But they are such a strong community, and you really wanted to spend time with them, and you really rooted for this community that are in this illegal drinking house where they're all partying for the night. There's a word for it, I've forgotten.
3: Speakeasy.
25: Speakeasy, thank you. And so you really felt for this community, and you really were with these people, and you really liked these people. And then it explodes, into this gonzo final act that's quite bit Dusk Till Dawn, bit Walter Hill Crossroads, bit all over the place. I mean, in a good way. So for me, a thoroughly enjoyable music that celebrated artistic tradition. It tackled some of the political issues of the time, and it has a kind of, as I say, this gonzo, crazy, bonkers vampire element. What's not to love about that?
1: So that is our number two film, and that was Sinners.
3: Drum roll, please. We have reached our number one film, and it is Weapons.
2: This is a true story that happened in my town. So this one Wednesday is like a normal day for the whole school. But today was different. Every other class had all their kids. But Mrs. Gandhi's room was totally empty. And do you know why? Because the night before, at 2:17 in the morning, every kid woke up, got out of bed, walked downstairs, and into the dark. And they never came back. This is where the story really starts.
3: Zach Cregger's follow-up, I believe, to Barbarian, American director Zach Cregger, came out to enormous fanfare. There was a lot of buzz about this film before it came out, and my goodness, I think it's safe to say that it lived up to it. It's impossible to put into really a genre box, I think. It's part thriller, it's part horror, it's part small-time drama. It's told in these interlinking chapters with these amazing performances. And I think daring is probably the word I would use for this. And it just has ended up rightfully at the top of our pile. Lorcan, let me come to you first. Mm. What did you love about Weapons?
4: Oh, it's right around 2 hours. It just revels in how much fun you can have with a horror film. It sets up a mystery that gets more delectable by the scene, and then the payoff magically is actually as satisfying as the setup, which is very rare. It uses practical effects. It's a mix of atmospheric horror as well as jump scares. When we originally talked about this on the show, the cast is immaculate and everyone just gives their best performance. Julia Gardner is incredibly sympathetic. Josh Brolin's incredibly enigmatic. Alden Ehrenreich is just incredibly charming and also kind of detestable. And then Austin Abrams, I think, kind of steals the show, as does Carrie Christopher, who plays the remaining student in Miss Gandry's class. It's the type of film similar to Final Destination Bloodlines. You can watch it with anyone, have an absolute blast. It's a wonderful mystery that revels in its own excess by the end, and I cannot wait for whatever Zach Cregger does next.
3: Very good, Lorcan. And we touched on that in the introduction, that, like I say, this is told in six sort of fragmented chapters that bounce back and forward, if you like, in time and in which person, you know, from which person's point of view you're seeing it from. Did this fragmented sort of very unusual structure, Luke, add to the sort of tension? And let's say also that there is, you know, this is comic.
5: Oh, absolutely. I think this is a film that plays with form in a way that's really accessible. Because I think when you talk about a film structure, you often think that it's doing something quite clever. And this is situated as a series of short films, which I didn't know, and you have this sense of horror when Julia Garner, the teacher who's introduced in the first act, I was really vibing with this. And I thought, wow, what a fascinating character that's leading the story. And then about 25 minutes in, it cuts to black and then you're introduced to another character. And my heart sank momentarily because I thought, we were having such a great time. And now that I know it's going to be one of these films, I'm worried for the inevitable bit where the one part of the story lets the rest of it down. And it did not do that. In fact, the way that this film continually gave us cliffhangers, which then paid off in the final act, was absolutely wonderful. And I'd also want to echo something Lorcan said about the humour in this film. So this is Zach Cregger, who's not a horror director. He's his debut film, Barbarian, but his back was a horror. But his background was in improv comedy, which you might say is his own form of horror, perhaps. You often talk about how horror and comedy are related, and that often ends up being a comedy of excess in the way that we talked about Final Destination's Bloodlines. This is a comedy of real immaculate timing and character work. There are a few set pieces that straddle the line of what is funny and what is horrific. I'm thinking of one particular scene with Julia Garner in a store, which if people have seen it, is one of the funniest moments in any film I've seen this year. I thought this film was brilliant. It was my number one personally, so I feel vindicated that it's the group's number one. I just think it's spectacular and everyone needs to watch this, and they can watch it 4, 5, 6 times.
1: And that is it. That is our top 12 of the year. I think it has been a great, great year. And I just want to say a massive thank you to all of our reviewers, to my fantastic co-host, Emma.
3: Thank you.
1: And to all of you for listening. Do you agree with us? Do you not? I mean, you can tell us on socials if you want. Cambridge Film Show, we are on Instagram, I believe. Thank you very, very much. And we are back in January. Happy New Year.

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4: From the Sky News Centre at 3, Meta has agreed to settle a US court case which accused it of deliberately designing its platforms to get children addicted. Facebook and Instagram's owners to pay a maximum of almost £12 billion. While it still denies any wrongdoing, the firm's going to disable some features on teen accounts, like having the number of post likes visible. Mary Rhodey's son died after chatting to a criminal posing as someone else.
5: They call it spontaneous suicide. I call it what it was, the predictable outcome of a system that protects corporations instead of children.
4: Police in Nepal say 95 people have died following flash flooding, also affecting Himalayan areas of Tibet. Pictures are emerging of homes being swept away. A murder investigation's been launched after two people died in a house fire near Middlesbrough on Teesside. A woman's still in a critical condition. In sport, European countries are expected to drop their threat to boycott FIFA competitions in protest against Gianni Infantino. They still oppose his re-election as president after his failed attempt to sell off parts of the World Cup. Taylor Swift says a world without Dolly Parton doesn't feel possible, real or right. Veda Silva's been reading more tributes to the country music legend, who's died aged 80.
6: Sir Paul McCartney and Cyndi Lauper say they find it hard to imagine life without Dolly Parton. She's been described as glam, funny and kind by Katy Perry, while Sabrina Carpenter says she'll cherish their laughter and conversations. Eminem's recalled a heartfelt letter she wrote to him. Sir Elton John says he's devastated. "We will always love you, Dolly," has appeared across social media from fans in a nod to her hit classic.
4: And household energy bills in Britain will go up by an average of £60 a year from October. The regulators increase the price cap. That's the latest. I'm Faye Rowlands.
7: Cambridge Radio News, I'm Gavin Richards. Cambridge's Police and Crime Commissioner has dismissed the suggestion that Cambridge is becoming run down. Conservative Daryl Preston says the number of bike thefts and incidents of antisocial behaviour have both fallen during his tenure. Liberal Democrat Councillor Cheney Payne has said that residents are noticing a change in their local environment and has claimed that 85% of bike thefts have gone unsolved. Mr Preston has been speaking to BBC Radio Cambridgeshire.
8: It's a few people committing the most crime, so they targeted those people, and as a result, we've seen significant reductions.
7: A multi-million pound plan to regenerate a city's historic market has been tweaked after concerns were raised by traders. Cambridge's Market Square has had traders since the Middle Ages, and the revamp is part of a £92 million city centre redevelopment. An application was deferred by Cambridge City Council's planning committee in March after stallholders said the plans could put them under financial pressure. Planning officers have recommended the amended plans be approved when they meet again in September. The changes include replacing 10 demountable market stalls with 12 permanent ones to allow trading from all sides. And in sport, Cambridge United are out of this season's EFL Cup following a narrow defeat to Millwall last night. Jake Cooper's ninth-minute goal settled a close match as the Lions secured a 1-0 victory at the Abbey Stadium. Head coach Neil Harris says that his team improved after the break and did everything but score.
9: First half, without overly creating too much, thought we went to really good areas, but didn't quite have either the belief or the cutting edge or maybe just the ability in the final third, 1v1 against good players. And then second half, I thought was much better. I thought we played a lot more on the front foot. I thought whether it was in build-up play or from the counter-attack, we asked questions, and I thought ultimately we should have got the equaliser.
7: That's the latest. There's more at cambridge.radio.
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7: Bright conditions are developing into the afternoon, though further thundery showers are also possible. Very warm and humid, a maximum temperature of 27 degrees Celsius. It'll be largely dry this evening with some late spells of sunshine, and then another band of rain moving in overnight, potentially heavy and thundery in places. A warm and muggy night with a minimum temperature of 17 degrees Celsius.

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4: From the Sky News Centre at 4, Meta's agreed to pay up to settle its social media addiction trial in America. The owner of Facebook and Instagram denies designing its platforms to deliberately hook children, but will disable some features on teen accounts. A news agency is reporting a 13-year-old girl among 12 UK citizens missing in flash floods in border areas of Nepal and Tibet. Local police are expecting the overall number of victims, currently just below 100, to rise over the next few hours. Villages and roads have been damaged, with Nepal asking India and China for help. Our correspondent Neville Lazarus is across developments.
5: Pictures of homes being swept away. A number of villages have been affected. So far, the military has said they've rescued close to 100 people. They've been taken to various hospitals. They've called for also private helicopters because those are the main means of transport.
4: Two people have died in a house fire on Teesside, possibly linked to organised crime. It happened in Middlesbrough. An investigation found two fires which destroyed 19 homes in Stourbridge in the West Midlands a couple of weeks ago were started by accident. Flames broke out in fields where farming machinery was being used. American landmarks have been lit up in pink in memory of country music icon Dolly Parton, who's died at the age of 80. Fans have been laying flowers, including at her Dollywood theme park in Tennessee.
6: Dolly Parton was an inspiration to a lot of us.
7: She was just a woman with a heart of gold.
8: She gave back to where she came from. She always remembered her roots.
9: She was a unifier about peace, love, understanding, and the world needs more Dolly Partons.
4: Sir Paul McCartney says, "We will always love you," a nod to her classic hit. She donated millions to charity and was known for her literary philanthropy. And European countries are backtracking on their threats to boycott the World Cup. It's understood UEFA is looking at other ways to challenge Gianni Infantino's leadership of FIFA. That's the latest. I'm Faye Rowlands.
10: Cambridge Radio News, I'm Matthew Parrott. About 70 new council homes will be built at Hanover Court and Prince's Court in Cambridge. Existing social housing there is due to be pulled down next year, and there were fears it wouldn't be replaced. But the government has chosen the City Council to enter a strategic partnership for social housing, which comes with almost £100 million worth of funding. But Ben Binns from the council told BBC Radio Cambridgeshire that the funding won't totally solve the need for affordable homes in Cambridge.
11: It's not enough, and it's possible the waiting list may continue to grow. Cambridge is a growing city. What we hope, though, now that we've got this strategic partnership, that there'll be further tranches of funding that we can go back and get more funding to build more council homes.
10: The plans to regenerate Cambridge's Market Square have been amended after concerns raised by traders. Stallholders said the £92 million plans could put them under financial pressure. Planning officers have recommended that a tweak to the plans, including replacing 10 demountable market stalls with 12 permanent ones, be approved when councillors meet again on the 2nd of September. And a woman has completed a 200-mile charity bike ride from Cambridge to Bruges in Belgium just 4 months after giving birth. Briannan spent 3 days cycling to support families experiencing baby loss at West Suffolk Hospital's neonatal unit. Her first son, Hudson, was stillborn last year. She gave birth to Lachlan earlier this year, and she trained for the ride on an exercise bike during their first months together. That's the latest. There's more at cambridge.radio.
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10: Partly cloudy but generally dry through the evening with the odd patch of mist developing overnight. Minimum temperature of 16 Celsius tonight. For tomorrow, a cloudy start with a band of heavy, potentially thundery showers moving across the area. A dry and partly cloudy afternoon and evening will follow with a maximum of 27 degrees.
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0: but you...
1: Oh, we are up and running with Wednesday's Home. Good afternoon, this is Matthew Parrott. Sitting in for Steffi over the next 2 hours. 8 minutes past four is the time. Beautiful day across the city today. Still 25 degrees out there. Hope I found you well this afternoon, and you're going to stay with me for the duration of the programme. As always, on Home, we'll bring you the very latest from the worlds of news, sport, business and entertainment. And you can rely on us for some fantastic music as well. We started off with Chaka Khan, of course, and I Feel For You. And we'll follow that now with this gorgeous song from Portishead. This is Sour Times.

Porter's Heads and Sour Times. You heard it on Cambridge Radio, coming up to 12 minutes past four now. And let's take a look at the headlines in your local newspapers this afternoon. The Cambridge Independent leads on the story that we covered as well in our 4 o'clock local bulletin about the new investment Cambridge City Council has secured from the government to fast track new council housing. They also have a story about the death of Professor Jason Arday, saying that the inquest into his death is to be opened, and that the family are deeply moved by the extraordinary support they have received. Meanwhile, on the Cambridge News website, they have a story about a former police officer in Cambridgeshire who's being accused of having an inappropriate relationship with a woman, a member of the public. He now faces a hearing. This is former PC Neil Woodley, who's been accused of breaching the standards of professional behaviour to the level of gross misconduct. More on that on your local newspaper websites this afternoon. Right now, this is the new song from Jack Savaretti. It's called The One.

0: Martha Reeves and the Vandellas with Heat Wave. Before that, you heard the latest song from Jack Savaretti, and that one is called The One. It's Matthew Parrott in for Steffi this afternoon on Home between now and six. Good to have your company. Hope I find you well today. And, well, it's a funny week this week, isn't it? Because quite a lot of people are back from their holidays now. And sort of, you know, trying to get back into the old routines, whereas other people are still away and are making the most of it. And I guess joining up their annual leave with the bank holiday that's coming up in a few days' time. So, yeah, it's a funny time of year. I suppose next week will feel a bit more like everything's getting back to normal, won't it? With the schools going back and all of that business. But, yeah, I've certainly been away over the last few weeks quite a bit. And so, yeah, it's not easy getting back into those routines, is it? Even though you know you've got to do it, your body and your mind just resists it. And, yeah, when I got back to work on Monday this week, I have to say I found it quite hard going. I was much more tired than I usually am. And I suppose that's how everyone feels until you get used to it all again. Anyway, 20 past four, let's do this, shall we? Not too bad on the roads so far this afternoon. M11 and A14 are running reasonably well for this time of day, which is great news. We've got our usual slow traffic through Gonville Place in the centre of town. But apart from that, nothing to tell you about. We'll keep our eye on it, of course, throughout the programme and bring you updates every 20 minutes. Just some roadworks to look out for. If you're heading towards Huntington, the A1307 eastbound is closed at the moment, and that's due to roadworks at the A141. Also in Linton, the High Street westbound is closed due to roadworks between Bartlow Road and Green Lane. Coming up next, we've got that great song about Woodstock, about the Woodstock Festival by Matthew's Southern Comfort. And we've also got some Natasha Bedingfield playing for you before 4:30 as well.
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Oh, it's dreamy, that song, isn't it? Matthew, Southern Comfort and Woodstock. It's Cambridge Radio. It's Wednesday's Home. Matthew Parrott in for Steffi today until six. And on the way next, we've got a roundup of the latest news headlines for you. And we'll check today's sports as well, taking us there. Here's Natasha.

0: exactly 4:30 now in our top stories this hour. The owner of Facebook and Instagram has agreed to pay around £12 billion to settle a US claim its social media platforms deliberately harm children. Meta still denies wrongdoing, but says it will enhance measures to prevent younger users from accessing age-restricted content. Officials in Nepal say nearly 100 people have died after the country's border area was hit by flash floods. At least 12 UK nationals are said to be among those missing. Fires that went on to destroy 19 homes in Stourbridge in the West Midlands were found to have started accidentally. Officials say farming equipment was being used near fields where the flames started. American landmarks have been lit in pink in memory of country music icon Dolly Parton, who died at the age of 80. In London, Buckingham Palace guards have paid their own tributes with a rendition of her hit 9 to 5. Here, about 70 new council homes will be built at Hanover Court and Prince's Court in Cambridge when the existing social housing is pulled down. And the multi-million pound plan to regenerate Cambridge's Market Square has been amended after concerns were raised by traders. Your weather: showers tomorrow morning, then dry and partly cloudy later, with a maximum of 27 degrees. Sport now, and Cambridge United head coach Neil Harris insists that he won't rush forward Ghassan Ahadmi into playing full 90-minute games, despite his impressive performance against Millwall. It was the 25-year-old's first competitive match for the U since his return to the club over the summer, but he came off at half-time in their 1-0 defeat last night. But Harris admits that he's got to manage minutes with a run of midweek games coming up.
1: Coming back for 45 minutes was always the aim, to play 45 minutes is absolutely fine. We've just got to be careful, you know, it's a long season, and trying to explain to Ghassan that getting to 45 then coming off is the right thing for him, and we've got to build him up over weeks. You know, we've still got Saturday, Tuesday, Saturday next week as well.
0: And now with the roundup of the rest of your day's sport, here's David Garrett.
2: Manchester City have signed Morocco midfielder Ayoub Bouadi from Lille. The 18-year-old is thought to have cost the Premier League side over £85 million. He's agreed a 5-year contract and says he feels he's joined the best club in the world. It's understood Tottenham are close to completing a deal for Manchester City striker Omar Mamouche. An agreement has been reached for an initial season-long loan with an obligation to buy him for up to £60 million next year. Mamouche is expected to have a medical with Spurs today. Spurs are at home to Charlton in the EFL Cup tonight. Also, Newcastle face informed Championship side West Brom, and Everton travel to Deepdale to play Preston. Preston played their previous cup match at Everton's Goodison Park because a new pitch was being laid. Sky News understands European nations have decided to withdraw their threat to boycott FIFA competition.

0: UEFA's proposed pulling out of international tournaments since Gianni Infantino's failed effort to sell off stakes in the World Cup to private investors last month. It's thought other ways of protesting his leadership of global football's governing body are being discussed. Our sports correspondent Rob Harris reports from Monaco, where tomorrow's Champions League draw will be held.
1: The reason this decision, we believe, will be taken is because there have been some assurances received by UEFA that, as in their words, FIFA wouldn't attempt to disfigure the game in such way again.
0: England cricketer Josh Tung says captain Joe Root's left them in no doubt about how he expects them to behave. The skipper said he was hacked off and criticised players for making silly mistakes after fast bowler Brydon Carr was dropped from the second test against Pakistan for an off-field incident. Tung's revealed how Root spoke to the squad yesterday.
2: He said it straight, yeah, it was a very good conversation. Made it clear what he expects from us. Playing for England, obviously, it's a privilege to play for England, and we've got to make sure we're the best professionals we can.
0: The second test starts at Lord's tomorrow.
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0: Womack and Womack, and that's Teardrops. It's Cambridge Radio with Home Between Now and Six. Matthew Parrott with you here, sitting in for Steffi this afternoon. And as I was saying earlier, things kind of getting back to normal now, slowly, although some people still on their holidays, of course. And it seems an awfully long time since the Strawberry Fair, doesn't it? Because when was that? Back in the beginning of June, something like that? Well, if you missed it, or if you've kind of forgotten some of the highlights, there's a chance to hear some of them later on this evening on our Amplify programme between 7 and 9 tonight. The team are looking back at the Cambridge radio stage at Strawberry Fair and bringing you some of the live music performances that happened on that day. So you can hear Ollie Bruce, Monkey Shanty, Grace Calver, and also CB Soul. Highlights from the Cambridge radio stage at Strawberry Fair this year in Amplify. And that's between 7 and 9 tonight here on Cambridge Radio. And we're keeping a close eye on the travel situation this afternoon, but our major routes seem to be performing well. We've got usual slow traffic through Gonville Place in the centre of town. But apart from that, not too bad. The long-term roadworks at Caxton Gibbet by the roundabout there continue, of course, and that might slow down your journey a little bit. Also, Papworth Everard, there are temporary lights due to water main work on the B1040 in both directions. And Campkin Road in Cambridge is closed currently due to gas main work between St Kilda Avenue and Arbury Road. We'll have another update for you around about 20 past five. On the way next, we've got some All Saints for you and the Pet Shop Boys playing before five as well.
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6: 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Oh, yes.

almost 10 to 5 now. That's Andrew Gold, Never Let Her Slip Away. And before that, you heard All Saints with Pure Shores. It's Cambridge Radio on a Wednesday afternoon. Matthew Parrott on home until 6 tonight. And coming up shortly, we'll take a look at what's going on in town today and over the next few days. Taking us there, it's the Pet Shop Boys. Oh,

Pet Shop Boys and Domino Dancing. So today is the last day of the third Cambridge Chinese Music and Culture Festival. Michael Ball is in town tonight. He's going to be at the Corn Exchange. And this is the start of his UK tour called Glow, which is also the name of his new album, his 23rd solo album. Which came out earlier this year, and as I said, he starts his UK tour right here in Cambridge. He's at the Corn Exchange tonight. I just checked, there are still one or two tickets left. Not that many, but there's still a few. So if you fancy going to see Michael Ball tonight, then you better get your skates on and head for the Corn Exchange website. And one more idea for you, something to do over the bank holiday weekend. There is a Fleetwood Mac tribute band coming to the Portland on Saturday. They're called the Fleetwood Mac Experience, and they recreate the sound of Fleetwood Mac and cover all their music from their early blues era through to their chart-topping hits. So that's the Fleetwood Mac Experience at the Portland on Saturday. 5 to 5 now. Up to the news we go with Carly Simon. This is beautiful. Coming Round Again.

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8: From the Sky News Centre at 5. Facebook and Instagram's owner must enhance restrictions on teenagers' accounts as it settles a civil social media addiction trial in America. They include daily time limits and restrictions on seeing the number of likes on a post. Meta's paying around £12 billion but continues to deny its apps are deliberately designed to be addictive to children. Rob Bonta is Attorney General of California, one of the states involved in the case.
9: We'll continue to do all we can to ensure our children are safe online, no matter what platform they log into. I urge other companies to take note that our door is open. I'd much rather work with California's business community than have to take them to court.
8: 33 British nationals are feared missing in flash floods in Nepal, which police there say have killed at least 95 people. The PA news agency is reporting a 13-year-old girl is among the UK citizens unaccounted for. Footage shows people running away as a wall of mud crashes through a Himalayan valley. David Fishers from the Red Cross.
10: Whole villages are reported to have been wiped away, markets wiped away, bridges destroyed, roads destroyed in these very narrow valleys. There's essentially no escape.
8: Fires that went on to destroy 19 homes in Stourbridge in the West Midlands were found to have started accidentally. Officials say farming equipment was being used near fields where the flames started. American landmarks have been lit in pink in memory of country music icon Dolly Parton, who's died aged 80. In London, Buckingham Palace guards performed a rendition of her hit 9 to 5. People travelling abroad are being advised to drink bottled water. Cases of a parasitic stomach bug jumped to their highest level since 2016. And it looks like European nations could be backing down on their threat to boycott FIFA competitions. It's understood they're discussing other protests against Gianni Infantino's leadership. That's the latest. I'm Faye Rowlands.
11: Cambridge Radio News, I'm Matthew Parrott. About 70 new council homes will be built at Hanover Court and Prince's Court in Cambridge. Existing social housing there is due to be pulled down next year, and there were fears it wouldn't be replaced. But the government has chosen the City Council to enter a strategic partnership for social housing, which comes with almost £100 million worth of funding. Ben Binns from the council told BBC Radio Cambridgeshire that the funding won't totally solve the need for affordable homes in Cambridge.
12: It's not enough, and it's possible the waiting list may continue to grow. Cambridge is a growing city. What we hope, though, now that we've got this strategic partnership, that there'll be further tranches of funding that we can go back and get more funding to build more council homes.
11: The plans to regenerate Cambridge's Market Square have been amended after concerns raised by traders. Stallholders said the £92 million plans could put them under financial pressure. Planning officers have recommended now that a tweak to the plans, including replacing 10 demountable market stalls with 12 permanent ones, be approved when councillors meet again on the 2nd of September. Finally, a woman has completed a 200-mile charity bike ride from Cambridge to Bruges in Belgium just 4 months after giving birth. Briannon spent 3 days cycling to support families experiencing baby loss at West Suffolk Hospital's neonatal unit. Her first son, Hudson, was stillborn last year. She gave birth to Lachlan earlier this year and trained for the ride on an exercise bike during their first months together. That's the latest. There's more at cambridge.radio.
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11: Partly cloudy but generally dry through the evening with the odd patch of mist developing overnight. Minimum temperature 16 Celsius. For tomorrow, a cloudy start with a band of heavy, potentially thundery showers moving across the area. A dry and partly cloudy afternoon and evening will follow with a maximum of 27 degrees.
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That's Blur and Girls and Boys. 8 minutes past five. You're with Cambridge Radio. Matthew Parrott in for Steffi on Home between now and six. Good to have your company this afternoon. And coming up in this hour of the programme, we will check the latest from the worlds of business and entertainment. We'll also round up the day's sports news. We've got traffic and travel at 20 past and 22 the hour, and headlines on the half hour as well. That's all to come. And then following me at six, it's Queer Cambridge, our dedicated LGBTQ show with Nim. She's here between six and seven. Then it's Amplify at seven, looking back at some of the highlights of Strawberry Fair. And Christine Schneider's here with the Metal Show between 9 and 10. I still haven't caught this programme. I was chatting to her a few weeks back when she started doing it. And I was saying that metal music is not really my thing. But she said there's a wide variety of music. And indeed, yeah, she plays stuff from the 80s. She plays melodic anthems. She plays glam-infused stadium moments, speed and thrash metal, metal ballads, big epic songs, so all sorts of different metal genres. She puts on a leather jacket for this one, even though it's radio. She has to wear that. And yeah, I'm sure it's a great show. I will listen one of these days, Christine. I do promise.

Bananarama. They're never going to make it onto the metal show, are they? Now, if you're looking for something to watch on TV, maybe a fresh series to watch, maybe you've used up all the things that were on your lists on Netflix or Prime over the summer. One thing that I've really been getting into over the last couple of weeks is The Pit. And I've heard a lot of good things about this. It's from the same creators as ER. And it's another medical drama set in an emergency room, this time in a fictional Pittsburgh hospital. And yeah, I wasn't sure really whether I wanted to get into it because I was a big fan of ER back in the day. But, you know, once you've kind of waded through that that programme, all the different seasons, it's a long investment of time. And this one, there's two seasons available currently to watch. Each one is 15 episodes. But what's fascinating about this is they do it in real time. So each episode of the season is 1 hour of a particular day shift. So season one just covers one day from 7 a.m. Through to about 6 p.m. In the evening. And yeah, very realistic, almost like a kind of documentary feel to it. There's no music involved, no background music or anything like that. You don't really see much of the actors outside of the hospital. You just see them on shift. But the characters are really well developed. It's really well acted. It stars Noah Wyle from ER, and it's good to see him again in a key role, and some really good storylines as well. So I do recommend it. You can watch it on HBO Max, which you can see through Now TV. There's other ways of getting HBO Max as well, I think through Prime Video. Anyway, check it out. It's called The Pit, and two seasons are available to watch right now.

0: G Knight and Mr. Big Stuff. Before that was Shakira, the current single with Burna Boy, Die Die. 5:21 now. And no problems to tell you about on the M11 or A14. All our major routes seem to be running well tonight. Usual slow traffic through Gonville Place in the centre of town. But that's about it. We'll do another update for you in about 20 minutes' time. Billy Joel is on the way. And the Sugar Babes playing before 5:30 as well. And then we'll have the business news for you. And amongst the stories tonight, Meta settles its social media addiction trial. And experts are giving their advice after the latest energy price cap rise. That's on the way.
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2: 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The ASA, keeping ads legal, decent, honest and truthful. Oh, yes.

0: We didn't start the fire. We've got headlines and sports on the way for you, but first here's Anna Bates with tonight's business news.
1: In the city, the FTSE's closed down 8 points at 10,878. Meta's agreed to pay around £12 billion to settle its social media addiction trial in America. The owner of Facebook and Instagram denies designing its platforms to deliberately hook children, but it will disable some features on teen accounts. Experts are urging households in Britain on standard variable tariffs to switch after a 4% rise in the energy price cap. A typical home will pay around £60 a year more from October, but those on fixed deals are largely shielded from the latest changes. Meanwhile, household energy debt is expected to keep rising. The industry's lobby group Energy UK says households owed £6 billion at the end of June. It expects that figure to hit £7 billion by the end of the year, with roughly 3 million households either in arrears or expected to fall behind. And sales at Liverpool-based Applied Nutrition have jumped by half to £160 million. The sports nutrition business, backed by Colleen Rooney, is forecasting further growth next year, despite warning higher whey prices will increase costs.

0: It's Home from Cambridge Radio for a Wednesday. That's the Sugar Babes. And About You Now. Oh, by the way, they're in Chelmsford on Friday. If you fancy going to see them. Just gone 5:30 now on our top stories this hour. At least 33 people from the UK are among hundreds missing after flash flooding in Nepal. Pictures from one area show water marks up to the second floor of buildings, as well as debris hanging from tree branches, half-buried vehicles and survivors caked in mud. Nearly 100 people have died. Meta's to pay up to around £12 billion to settle claims in the US that it designed platforms to get children hooked. It's also agreeing to make changes to Facebook and Instagram, including daily limits and nighttime blocks for teenage users. The firm's denied wrongdoing. Police say the deaths of two people in a house fire near Middlesbrough on Teesside are being treated as murder. Four others were injured, one critically, after flames broke out in Grangetown this morning. The US has imposed sanctions on Palestine Action and declared it a terrorist organisation. It accuses the UK-based group of supporting a series of attacks since 2020. Here, about 70 new council homes will be built at Hanover Court and Prince's Court in Cambridge when the existing social housing is pulled down. And the multi-million pound plan to regenerate Cambridge's Market Square has been amended after concerns raised by traders. Your weather: showers tomorrow morning, then dry and partly cloudy later, with a maximum of 27 degrees. Sport now, and Cambridge United head coach Neil Harris insists that he won't rush forward Ghassan Ahadmeh into playing full 90-minute games, despite his impressive performance against Millwall. It was the 25-year-old's first competitive match for the U's since his return to the club over the summer, but he came off at half-time in their 1-0 defeat last night. But Harris admits that he's got to manage minutes with a run of midweek games coming up.
1: Coming back for 45 minutes was always the aim, to play 45 minutes is absolutely fine. Look, we've just got to be careful, you know, it's a long season, and trying to explain to Ghassan that getting to 45 then coming off is the right thing for him, and we've got to build him up over weeks, you know. Still got Saturday, Tuesday, Saturday next week as well.
0: And now with a roundup of the rest of the day's sports, here's David Garrett.
2: Manchester City have signed Morocco midfielder Ayew Bouaddi from Lille. The 18-year-old is thought to have cost the Premier League side over £85 million. He's agreed a 5-year contract and says he feels he's joined the best club in the world. It's understood Tottenham are close to completing a deal for Manchester City striker Omar Mamouche. An agreement

0: has been reached for an initial season-long loan with an obligation to buy him for up to £60 million next year. Marmoush is expected to have a medical with Spurs today. Spurs are at home to Charlton in the EFL Cup tonight. Also, Newcastle face informed Championship side West Brom, and Everton travel to Deepdale to play Preston. Preston played their previous cup match at Everton's Goodison Park because a new pitch was being laid. Sky News understands European nations have decided to withdraw their threat to boycott FIFA competition. UEFA's proposed pulling out of international tournaments since Gianni Infantino's failed effort to sell off stakes in the World Cup to private investors last month. It's thought other ways of protesting his leadership of global football's governing body are being discussed. Our sports correspondent Rob Harris reports from Monaco, where tomorrow's Champions League draw will be held.
1: The reason this decision, we believe, will be taken is because there have been some assurances received by UEFA that, as in their words, FIFA wouldn't attempt to disfigure the game in such way again.
0: England cricketer Josh Tongue says captain Joe Root's left them in no doubt about how he expects them to behave. The skipper said he was hacked off and criticised players for making silly mistakes after fast bowler Brydon Carr was dropped from the second test against Pakistan for an off-field incident. Tongue's revealed how Root spoke to the squad yesterday.
2: He said it straight, yeah, it was a very good conversation. Made it clear what he expects from us. Playing for England, obviously, it's a privilege to play for England, and we've got to make sure we're the best professionals we can.
0: The second test starts at Lord's tomorrow.
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0: That's Europe and the final countdown. It's Matthew Parrott in for Steffi on Home today. I'm usually here on Home on a Friday afternoon between 4 and 6. And you can also catch me on the Cambridge Gig Show, which if you haven't heard it before, what we do is look ahead to the coming weeks and we let you know about some of the fantastic live music performances that are in the area, whether it's from original artists or tribute acts as well. And we basically play songs from some of those artists and remind you of some of the music and let you know about the gig so you can get your tickets nice and early. That's what the gig show is all about. You can catch it on a Sunday afternoon at 1 o'clock, or on a Tuesday at 6, or on a Friday afternoon at 2, or of course anytime on our website, cambridge.radio. Take our final look of the afternoon at the situation on the roads, and it's been a nice afternoon travel wise for us. No problems on the M11 or A14, and through town looking pretty good as well, just a little slow through Gonville Place, but apart from that, nothing to worry about. It'll be a different story next week once the schools are back though, won't it? We've got some Daft Punk on the way for you, and The Cure playing before 6 as well.
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1: Come on.
0: I really like this. It's called Light the Way. And before that, you heard Daft Punk One More Time. Almost 10 to 6 now. And here's Faye Rowlands with tonight's showbiz news.
2: American landmarks have been lit up in pink in memory of country music icon Dolly Parton, who's died at the age of 80. Fans have been laying flowers, including at her Dollywood theme park in Tennessee.
3: Dolly Parton was an inspiration to a lot of us.
4: She was just a woman with the heart of gold.
5: She gave back to where she came from. She always remembered her roots.
6: She was a unifier about peace, love, understanding, and the world needs more Dolly Partons.
2: Taylor Swift described her legacy as everlasting. Sir Paul McCartney says, "We will always love you," a nod to her classic hit. She donated millions to charity and was known for her literary philanthropy. Barry Manilow's announced he's taking a break from touring. The 83-year-old cancelled two of his concerts last week over technical and vocal problems. On Instagram, he says he'll be back on the road in October, but he has to sit down and shut up for now. Former Love Island star Maura Higgins will host a reboot of the TV show Blind Date. It'll follow the format of the original, fronted by Cilla Black, where contestants choose between three people hidden behind a sliding wall. It's been revived once before with Paul O'Grady. Filming for Disney Plus begins later this year. And Cameron Jones is the latest actor to join the upcoming Snoop Dogg biopic. He'll play Tupac Shakur in the project, which will star Outer Banks actor Jonathan Davis in the title role. The rapper is producing the film, which will include music from his catalogue, and it's expected in cinemas in August next year.

That's The Cure on The Love Cats. And that's just about it from me for today. Thanks very much for listening. Coming up after the 6 o'clock news, it's Queer Cambridge with Nim. Then Amplify at 7 tonight looks back at the Cambridge radio stage of the Strawberry Fair this year. Christine Schneider's here with The Metal Show at 9, and it's Cam Groove with Fenn at 10 tonight. I'll leave you with the Stereophonics at Dakota. And I'll see you for Home on Friday at 4 o'clock. Speak to you then.

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6: From the Sky News Centre at 6. At least 33 people from the UK are among hundreds missing after flash flooding in Nepal. Almost 100 people have died. Pictures from one area show debris hanging from tree branches and survivors caked in mud. A passenger caught the moment a bus was almost washed away by muddy flood water surging through a valley. Some listeners may find the audio distressing. Meta is to pay up to around £12 billion to settle claims in the US that it designed platforms to get children hooked. It's also agreeing to make changes to Facebook and Instagram, including daily limits and nighttime blocks for teenage users. The firm's denied wrongdoing. Police investigating the deaths of two people, including a child, in a house fire near Middlesbrough on Teesside, have made two arrests. Two men are being questioned on suspicion of murder. The Rocky Horror Picture Show and Annie star Tim Curry has died at the age of 80. He was known for his villainous roles on stage and screen. American landmarks have been lit up in pink in memory of country music icon Dolly Parton, who's died at the age of 80. Fans have been laying flowers, including at her Dollywood theme park in Tennessee.
7: Dolly Parton was an inspiration to a lot of us.
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10: She was a unifier about peace, love, understanding, and the world needs more Dolly Partons.
6: Sir Paul McCartney says, "We will always love you," and nod to her classic hit. And Hearts are playing Rapid Vienna in their Conference League playoff. They need to win to stay in the European competition. It's 0-0 in Austria, 2-2 on aggregate. That's the latest. I'm Faye Rowlands.
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11: Hello and welcome to Queer Cambridge. It's me, Nim. Hi. I hope everyone is doing okay on this wonderful, wonderful evening. What is happening today is it is the end of our sixth month. Me and Lee have been presenting this show for 6 months now. This is the end of month six. We started the show, taking over the show back in February, and it is obviously the end of August now. So to celebrate, we're going to listen to a song called Champagne as a little celebration for this. So here we go.

champagne. Oh my gosh, let's raise a glass of champagne. Or no Secco. Of course, it is okay to be sober, and lots of people are sober these days. I was sober for 3 years. Recently become non-sober, but I'm drinking in moderation, which is really, really nice. And actually drinking for the sake of drinking. Drinking because I want to, not just for the sake of drinking. And that is quite a hard journey to go on when you're young as well, but also surrounded by lots of other people that are drinking all of the time. Anyway, raise a glass of champagne to 6 months of Lee and Nim hosting Queer Cambridge Radio here on Cambridge Radio. 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Or drop us a message on 07919 070490, and then we'll reply to you with a link where you can find the shows. And this show will, of course, be available on demand as well. We took over from the previous hosts of Queer Cambridge, and we thank them for all the work they've put in. And yeah, so as ever, it's something that we wanted to do, and it's something that just happened. And as you can tell, I am just talking for the sake of talking right now. And Queer Cambridge has been absolute chaos for the last 6 months. It hasn't been complete chaos because Lee has a solid head on her shoulders. So when Lee is writing the scripts, it's fantastic. You can hear it. You know, there's a script happening. You get lots of information. You get lots of stuff. But when I'm presenting, or when I'm hosting the show, or when I've written the script, it is absolute chaos. So to celebrate that, here we're going to listen to Chaos. So enjoy.

Oh my gosh, that was chaos, wasn't it? Speaking of chaos, I forgot to line up the next track. So let's do that, shall we? While I'm talking to you, I'll pop that at the top, and that's the next track I would like to play. So we're going to play that in just a second. But as I was saying, chaos is incarnate within my life, and it is my drag alter ego's main source of... It's their niche, I suppose. Of course, I am Nim, but I also do drag under the stage name of Jess Stir, who has also got an alter ego called Asteria. Asteria is a star, she is ethereal, and she is the epitome of something. I don't know what it is. She's got her head in the clouds, I guess, but a little bit more in the clouds, into the space. So there's not much going on up there. It's just all lots of blank space. But she'll have a good time while she's up there. In fact, she bought new shoes yesterday from a charity shop. Because you should always be thrifting, thrifting guys, thrifting people, always be thrifting. You know, reduce, reuse, recycle, take stuff out of the, you know, fast fashion. We don't like that. We don't like that over here. If you can, make your own clothes, reduce, reuse, recycle, and like, you know, I fixed my shoe the other day. I don't know if it's called darning when you do it for other stuff. I know it's darning when you fix your own socks, but I don't know if it's darning when there's anything else. Anyway, I did that on the way to the zoo. That was a whole thing. But she bought some new shoes. And Jess Stir is what I was saying. Jess Stir is chaos, as is Nim, I guess. As a radio host, she is chaos. And Jester will, at some point in the next few months, we will be doing a drag takeover. So if you are a drag artist and you are listening and you would like to get involved, please, again, drop us a message on queer@cambridge.radio via email. Or you can, drop us a WhatsApp on 07919 070490. And we will get back in contact. You can also reach out to myself, Nim, or Jester on Instagram, as well as Lee on Instagram as well, who will put you in contact with the right people. Anyway, Jester is chaos. She's hosting a show soon. She'll tell you more about it in a bit. But what's going to happen now is... Oh, I went to a church at the weekend, and I was just being shown around it. I wasn't actually going to the service, although I do miss going to church services, but that's like a whole childhood trauma kind of thing that I'm not quite ready to unpack just yet. And when I walked in, it was a few minutes after the service had ended, and I could smell the smell of the... It was like the candle smoke, where the candles had been lit for about an hour, and they'd just been blown out, and there's a really nice smell, and I don't know if it has an actual name for that scent, but I really, really enjoyed it. So the next song to add to that is called Candle Burn, because candles, and they burn. And it's called Candle Burn, and it is by Rabbitology, so enjoy.

That's right. The Girl You Knew Is Dead to Me. That was Dead Name by Flash. So, question. I have two stories for you here. So, the first one is that I am looking to book a holiday to go abroad in the near future with my friend group. First of all, my friend group, fantastic. Have I ever had a friend group in the past? No. 2026 is the year that I have actually found friends and adults, and at the ripe old age of, how old am I now? 28, I think. I turned 28 this month, so I'm now 28, and it's the first time I've actually had like a long-standing friend group that it's just really, really nice to try and get used to, and it's very different to everything I've known in the past, and I'm sure lots of you could relate to that, being queer in some capacity. It's very difficult to find people that will love and accept you for who you are and want to keep you around, but that is something that I have found this year. So anyway, what we're going to do, a few of us, the core friend group, is going to go to Malta in the near future. However, to be able to do that, I do in fact need a passport. And because I am queer and trans and non-binary, I have changed my name twice, in fact. So I play Dead Name because I am having to currently relive my dead name while I speak to the passport office and try and get it changed on my passport and get that back to me. And that's fantastic. I'm having a great time with that. I'm not. I sent them both of my deed polls, and they emailed me like, hey, we've only got one deed poll, but you've applied at a different name. And I'm like, hey, yeah, I had to ring them and be like, hey, yeah, actually, there is two deed polls in the envelope, and they were numbered. So if you could actually look at the documents I sent you, that would be great. So they've put that back through. It does delay the application again by another week. However, hopefully it'll be fine. It'll be okay. It will all be good. I will manage. I will get to Malta. It's okay, and I'll have some documents in my new name. Some official photographic ID is going to come to me. And the other thing was about Dead Name. I can't remember what the other Dead Name one was. I think it was about going to a wedding. Perhaps, I can't recall. But so I did go to a wedding as well, most recently, my brother's wedding. Unfortunately, it was a straight wedding, cis man to cis woman, very heterosexual, monogamous. I don't know how these people do it, but each their own, and you do you, boo. So here's a quick one for you. How did the bride walk down the aisle? That's right, folks. She put one foot in front of the other. So that's the next song we're going to play. One foot in front of the other. Here you go.

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0: as all music does, or should, music should elicit responses from you, and that will elicit responses where I want to just listen to it on repeat for many a time. There's a current song that I'm listening to, Josie Edwards, Good Girls is very much up there, as well as Chemical Light as well by Josie Edwards, which I, chef's kiss, the sounds just make my ears, I'm really, really happy with it. Anyway, I remembered what I was going to say about Candleburn? No, about Dead Name. I remembered the story. So the story was that I went to the Trans Liberation Cambridge Alternative Pride at the weekend. And a year ago, when they held their March picnic last year in, I think it was the March of 2025, I changed my name there with them. And it was really nice to go this year, and it would be the second year of me going there and just being Nim and not have to do anything. It was really, really nice. So that was it, really. Just a reminiscing about the fact that I changed my name via unenrolled Depol. It cost me zero monies, and just knowing two people who were willing to write their signatures on paper. And yeah, that just made me really, really happy to do that and spend time with lots of people. Trans Liberation Cambridge, obviously, they operate within the Cambridge area, and they are for trans and gender questioning people, and they offer support and resources, and it's a community-run organisation for lots of events that go on. Their next event coming up is the Trans Swimming Hour, which is next Sunday on the 6th of September. From 11:15 till 12:15. If you go to their Instagram page, which is trans.liberation.cambridge, there is a link in their bio for you to sign up, and then details about the venue will be sent to ticket holders ahead of the time, to avoid people turning up when they're over capacity, because you will be turned away because if they're at capacity, they won't let you in. So to avoid disappointment, head on over, go get your ticket. And go enjoy swimming for an hour with a bunch of trans people. Why not? And if you can't do that, then keep an eye on their social media for their next meetups as well. There's lots of other events and lots of other people happening in and throughout Cambridge, which I will touch on after this song. But right now, I'm going to tell you a little bit more about the wedding I went to. No, I'm not. I just looked great, and people tell me a lot that I'm very fashionable. I was wearing an oversized jumper and some black denim shorts the other day, and when my friends said to me, they were like, it's very Princess Di, and I'm like, thank you. And they're like, she was famously a fashionable woman. I'm like, okay, cool, so it was a compliment. I'm not sure. I'm too artistic for this. Don't tell me. I don't know. Princess Diana was before my time. God rest her soul. And, you know, is Princess Diana the most famous talked about person still? I don't know. Anyway, I was just going to say, I look great. I accidentally always look good in whatever I wear, and that comes with confidence. You too can look good in what you wear. Most of my stuff is, again, thrifted, so get it secondhand. And people also, whenever they have clear out of their wardrobe, they send me their clothes. They send the clothes to me. They're like, hey, I think you might look good in this. I think you might enjoy this. So the dress that I wore to the wedding was a lovely little number. And what happened? So it was a lovely little number that was gifted to me by a friend. And yeah, so dress is my strongest suit. So that's what we're going to play. Strongest suit from, you guessed it, a musical. And the musical is Aida.
1: In life, one has to face a huge assortment of nauseating fads and good advice.

That's right. Dress has always been my strongest suit. So that is a number, of course, from Aida, which is a well-known song, well-known show, and I've performed in it. Fantastic. Go me. Yippee! And what else has happened with Aida? So that is a number that I perform under the stage name Jester. It's one of my classics, one of my staples, and I just get changed on stage for 5 minutes. The most recent time I did it, I changed into tennis gear, and I had a tennis racket and a tennis ball, and I just was like bouncing that around for the last 2 minutes of the song. And I really enjoy going around the audience and using like whatever pieces of clothing the audience have got with them. So there's normally a jacket on the back of a chair or like a handbag that I incorporate into it. So it's a really interactive piece that I really, really enjoy, and it's different every single time, because one of the things that I like to do as part of my history is that every single time that I do drag, I like to have the clothes rail up, and on the clothes rail I add a piece of clothing that I was wearing the last time I did drag. So you'll notice that each time I do it, there's more and more things on the clothes rail. There's quite often the schoolgirl dress from when I made my Cambridge debut at Comfort Zone. And that is always making an appearance. I don't ever wear it. I just look at it and it's just there. But there is a couple of little high-vis that says Trans Lives Matter on the back of it. And there's lots of really cool pieces that it brings me joy that I can. It's a little thing for myself that, you know, it's just really, really nice that I'm able to do that. Anyway, what was I saying? We're 40 minutes in. It's fantastic. You've got me for another 15 minutes. Brilliant. I hope you're having a gorgeous, gorgeous time. You're staying hydrated. And oh my gosh, do you know what? It was really nice to feel cold this week. I've managed to get my jumpers back out. Oh, it's been an absolute treat. What a delight. I think I spent 15 minutes just sat staring at a puddle the other day as well, which was really cool, just seeing it there. And I was like, huh, this is fun. I've not had to be frustrated by this for a hot minute. So actually, I was glad to sit and stand at a stare at a puddle. Sit and stare at a puddle. I was sat staring at the puddle. There we go. Those are the words I was looking for. Anyway, I've been chatting at you. Let's do another song from a local artist and a local band, and then come back and I'll tell you a little bit more about some stuff that's going to happen in and around Cambridge. But yeah, cute. That's it. Okay, let's enjoy this song called Epoch.

That's right. That's the beat of your epoch. Beat of our epoch. Apologies. Yes, that was an absolute banger of a song. That is one of the songs that I played a few months ago. It was a suggestion by one of the Carabina Crochet group members. And yeah, that so all the songs that I have played today have been songs that we have played over the course of the past 6 months. I've played anyway. I know Lee has played several songs as well. It's very impossible to put 6 months worth of 6 months worth of songs into one singular show, because that is a lot of time and airtime and stuff that, you know, I just don't have the time for it. We don't have time to cover it in 45 minutes, unless I sat here and gave you like 5, maybe 10 seconds of each song, and then who knows? Maybe that's what I'll do next week. For the year, we'll do the 52 weeks of songs, and we'll try and get 52 songs. We'll do our favourite song from each episode, and that'll be fantastic, wouldn't it? Yeah, but 26 weeks worth of 26 weeks worth of music. I couldn't even do 26 songs in one show. I think I can probably do like 8, maybe 9 songs in a show, because, you know, stuff happens, and here we are. Anyway, speaking of stuff happening, are you ready, Cambridge? Are you ready? Okay, so every Saturday we have got Queer Bouldering from 10 a.m. at Rainbow Rocket Climbing Central. Every Monday is Sing Out Choir, who meet and rehearse at the Downing College Reformed Church. Every Tuesday we've got the Mature Social Drop-In from 2 till 4 at the Fort St George Pub. And then every Wednesday there's also Shuttle Swockers, which is Queer Badminton at 7 p.m. at the Cambridge Regional College Sports Hall. Rackets can be hired from the venue for that. There's lots of other events happening in and around Cambridge. To find out more about the events that I'm about to tell you, or about the groups, sorry, you have to probably best to go onto their Instagram pages. So there is Cam's Dykes, which is one run by a good friend of mine called Hannah. Well, she's one of the founders of it and the organisers as well. We've also got Carabina Crochet, which Hannah has got a hand in also. There's also Trans Liberation Cambridge. We've got Art Time, and they've got a bead workshop coming up, so make sure you head across to Art Time Cambridge and on Instagram, and they will, you know, for £10 it's accessible for queer people, and you can do some beading and art, make some stuff. There is lots of drag events as well, including Comfort Zone, which happens regularly over at Cambridge Junction, and there's some other queer events as well. We've also got Now That's What I Call Drag, and there's a queer quiz which happens regularly there as well, and there's lots of other things that happen. Yeah, loads of queer stuff happening. Make sure you get yourself across to something. And there's lots of also sport things that are happening as well. There has been recently a queer swimming group, which I can't remember who it is that is sorting that out, but if you head across to the Instagram page for the queer swimming, then you will be able to do that also. There's also the queer WhatsApp group, which is for Cambridge Queers, and that is for every single queer in Cambridge. If you would like to join the WhatsApp group, drop us a message on 07919 070490, and then we'll send you the link, and you can get involved in there. Lots of people share different stuff about events that are coming up, small craft fairs, small businesses looking for suggestions for haircuts, things like that. And there's lots of stuff happening every single day. There is something to do that is queer. Get involved with your community. It is fantastic. So that's that. Lots of other events happening in and around Cambridge all the time. Yeah, we've got 10 minutes. I'm going to play you a song. The song is actually like 5 minutes long, but I'm just going to play you like a minute and a half of it, because that's all you need. After a minute and a half, you're like, I'm over this. So, this is my favourite bit. I know we are in August. We're coming to the end of August. And to celebrate the cold weather we've had this past week, here is a little number.

That's right. Carol of the Bells. Don't you just love it? Carol of the Bells is one of my favourite Christmas songs, I think. It's just, again, something about the something that happens that makes it just really happy. And, you know, there's just something really fun about that. And I don't know. I just really, really enjoy it. I've realised that we've now still got, 6 minutes left, and I've only got one song that's 2 minutes long. So, yeah, I also forgot to say that there is a queer agenda of Cambridge, which is a Google Calendar for stuff, for queer events, which you can, again, gain access to. It is on our Instagram bio. It's in our Instagram, which is really, really cool. What I'm going to do now is I'm going to play a quick number, and I can't remember what it's this one. Here it is. Okay. So, because I need to fill some time, I'm going to play this song and enjoy it. Okay. It's Euphoria from Eurovision.

Yeah, we're going up. And what we're going to go, we're going to turn the volume up for this next one. We're going to sing it. We're going to scream it nice and loud. I'm going to leave you on this final song. I'm going to say ciao to you all until next week. And yeah, are you ready? Are you ready for the song? I think you know what it is. That's right. It's Bella Ciao.

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7: From the Sky News Centre at 7. The Prime Minister has promised to do everything he can to support British nationals impacted by flash floods in Nepal. At least 33 UK citizens are among those missing, including, some reports suggest, a 13-year-old girl. Officials there say at least 157 people have died. Footage from the Himalayan region shows walls of mud sweeping away buildings. David Fisher is from the Red Cross.
8: We are already providing food for many people who have been displaced, supporting the authorities with search and rescue, and arranging for some emergency shelter for people who will have to spend the night somewhere very different this evening.
7: The owner of Facebook and Instagram's agreed to pay up to £12 billion to settle US claims its platforms harm children. Meta still denies designing features that get children hooked. Police investigating the deaths of two people, including a child in a house fire near Middlesbrough on Teesside, have made two arrests. A 48-year-old woman's in a critical condition. British actor Tim Curry has died, aged 80. His character in the Rocky Horror Picture Show is among his best-known roles, as Anna Bates reports.
9: Light of the night, it'll all seem all right.
10: It was the 1975 cult classic that launched him into the spotlight. For later roles as Rooster in Annie, Pennywise the Clown in It,
11: aren't you going to say hello?
10: And the hotel concierge in Home Alone 2.
12: Run along, Cedric.
10: He suffered a major stroke in 2012, which he spoke about back in September.
13: A very nice paramedic said, I'm going to give you morphine, and I said, bring it on.
10: A cause of death has not been confirmed.
7: A typical home in Great Britain can expect to see energy bills rise by about £60 a year from October. The price cap's risen. And Hearts are heading out of Europe. They're 1-0 down against Rapid Vienna in Austria and 3-2 on aggregate in their Conference League playoff in the second half. That's the latest. I'm Faye Rowlands.
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16: A young man who was supposedly going to play at last year's Strawberry Fair, but it didn't happen. Instead, he's here. He's a singer-songwriter who writes very fine songs in a very direct manner, and you're going to like him very much indeed. Ladies and gentlemen, Ollie Bruce.
17: Thank you.

Thank you. My name is Ollie Bruce, and I just want to say it's an absolute honour here to start off the entertainment for this year's Strawberry Fair on the Cambridge Radio Stage. Thank you so much, and I hope you enjoy the rest of my set. So this one is called Gasoline, and it's a happy song.

Thank you. So I'm going to go for a more mellow one now. This one is called Man on the Moon, and it's based on the DreamWorks logo, the little boy with the fishing rod. I hope you enjoy it. There we go.

Thank you. Right, so I'm going to treat you to an unreleased track now, and this one is coming out on the 1st of June, July, and it's called Cafe on the Corner.

Okay, so I'm going to finish my set off with a summary one. I'd like to thank everybody for coming here today to watch. Thank you so much for Les. Thank you so much for Cambridge Radio for having me. I've had a blast. This is Summer Day.

0: Thank you. My name is Ollie Bruce, and if you want to hear more of my music, I'm on Spotify, Facebook, Instagram. Thanks so much. Enjoy the rest of your festival.
1: Ollie Bruce has just been performing on the stage. Actually, he's just joined at the van here, so we'll get a microphone, run a microphone out to him. How was that, Ollie?
2: Oh, it was great fun. It was an absolute blast.
1: What was it like launching it, the performance here at Strawberry Fair? You got the sun out, didn't you? You got the weather.
2: Yeah, like I said before, it was an honour performing at this festival.
1: Were you nervous?
2: A little bit. I think there's always a little bit of nerves when you perform. There's always that kind of little bit of butterflies. But I think once you get up there and you see the crowd enjoying it and you see everybody having a good time.
1: Excellent. And I've been sort of holed up in the van sorting out the production here, but did you have a good crowd watching you?
2: Good crowd.
1: Excellent. And the new must have felt pretty special doing your new release, because that's coming out on 1st of July. Just tell us a little bit more about that.
2: Yeah, it felt special. So Cafe on the Corner, 1st of July. It's a song kind of about serendipity, about, well, it says it in the title really, Cafe on the Corner, meeting somebody in a cafe and kind of getting that buzz.
1: Excellent.
3: Fantastic. Yeah. Is this part of an EP, this single that will be coming out?
2: I think it's part of a wider album which I'm trying to launch for next year, so I'm just releasing singles one at a time and seeing where it goes. But the plan is to get it as part of an album which is going to be released midsummer, probably in 2027.
3: Oh, great. It sounded so lovely listening on stage.
2: Oh, thank you.
3: Have you got any other gigs coming up as well where listeners can catch you?
2: So gig-wise, let me just think. 18th of June, I'm at Nene Valley, Peterborough, at the Nene's Parts Trust Foodie Fridays event. I'm on at 7 o'clock. Then I'm at Haddon and Beer Festival on the 28th of June.
1: Excellent. Well, it's quite a busy lineup.
2: So, yeah.
1: Thank you for launching the Cambridge Radio Music Stage this afternoon, Ollie, and it was great to hear you.
2: Thank you, guys.
1: Course. Enjoy the rest of your
2: Thanks
1: day.
2: Thanks for having me.
3: Thanks, Ollie.
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10: Hello everyone. How you doing? Good. We've got a great crowd here on the Cambridge Radio stage. We're not on the Cambridge Radio stage, in front of the Cambridge Radio stage. They've got pineapples. They've got raincoats. They're going to have a great time. They're not monkeys. They don't play shanties, but this is going to be an absolutely musical treat. So please put your hands together for Monkey Shanty. Woo!

We are Monkey Shanti. As you've seen, it's a mashup band predominantly. So we take Western songs with South Asian folk music and blend them in unexpected ways. So this song had Brimful of Asha, and it talks about Asha Bhosle, who's a Bollywood playback singer. And unfortunately, she died recently. So it's almost like a tribute to her, this song. So yes, that was Brimful of Asha mashup with one of her songs.

much. That was a cover of Toba. It's a Coke Studio song by Papon. Thank you very much. So, Monkey Shanti is a wordplay on Man Ki Shanti, which means peace of mind. But because we take two different cultures, or, well, more cultures, so you've got monkey and shanti in two different languages.

0: Thank you so much. If anyone, and if you take any videos, do tag us on social media. We are Monkey Shanti, so MON.KeyShanti on Instagram or Facebook. So, tiny bit about the next song. That was Chan Chan. In case you recognize it, it was a mashup between a Punjabi song and Chan Chan from Buena Vista Social Club. Thank you so much. So the next song is our first original song. Thank you very much. So Anant and I and our little ones are right there. We tried Slow Holidays a few years back. That's my husband. And actually, we were thinking about what to write our first song about. And our band member suggested, why don't we talk about globe-trotting by train? So that's what this song's about. Enjoy. It's about flight-free travel and slow holidays and how we decided to go all the way to Budapest from Cambridge without flying.
1: One, two.

Thank you very much. That was our first original song about traveling by train. So this you should be able to sing and clap along to, all right? This is a rhythm.

thank you so much. This is our last song. Please do follow us on Facebook and Instagram. We are Monkey Shanti. I just want to introduce, the band. We've got Anant on percussion. We have Joe on flute. And we've got Jess on guitar. And my name is Anusha. This last song is by Raghu Dixit. It's a cover. He's encouraging people to wake up before it's too late. He says, the world is a beautiful place, but we're not taking care of it. So wake up before it's too late. Jag vakat se pehle jag. Jag changa.

0: you so much, Strawberry Fair and Cambridge Radio, for having us. It has been a pleasure to play for you. Have a wonderful rest of the fair.
1: Thank you.
0: A quick selfie with the audience, if you don't mind.
2: And we are now actually here with Monkey Shanti outside of our van. That was an absolutely
3: Hello,
2: amazing
3: Monkey
2: set. Yes.
0: Hello.
3: Hello.
4: Hello.
3: Hi, Cambridge.
5: Hello.
3: All right. So talk me through Monkey Shanti, the concept, the idea, because I think I could describe it, but it might be better coming from yourself, I think. Oh, is
5: sure.
3: that fair?
5: So Monkey Shanti started off as a mashup band.
3: Yeah.
5: So it just started off as a fun thing to take South Asian folk music and blend it with well-known songs from the global north.
3: Yes.
5: And it started as a fun project, and hence the name as well, Monkey Shanti. It kind of describes that fun mashup playful nature that we've got.
3: Yeah.
5: But actually over time what we realized is we're also trying to decolonize music spaces by bringing in South Asian folk and other cultural music and genres to the mix and breaking barriers with what's possible with music and bringing everyone together, diversity.
2: I really loved your original songs, by the way, and they were definitely my favorite ones. Tell us a little bit more about your songs, how you write them, how you record them.
5: Globetrotting by Train, of course.
4: That was really good fun. Yes.
3: Which got its first play on Amplified just this past Wednesday, because I played
5: it.
4: It was an epic journey for us. With our little ones, we managed to go from Cambridge all the way up to Budapest. I think it was something like 15 trains and 2 buses or something like this and a ferry.
5: Something crazy like that. It took 36 hours to go from Cambridge to Budapest.
4: But it was an epic adventure. I mean, the children they won't forget it at all. It's brilliant.
3: And they won't want to do it again?
4: Oh,
5: yes.
4: Definitely.
3: Oh, they will. Okay, that's
4: good. We went
3: good.
4: Again.
5: They
4: we
5: want
4: Rome.
5: To do that sort of adventure again. And I want to say that it just started off as a small tune, as an idea that I had. But the entire band came together and we built it up from there, and including what the concept should be about and how we want to structure it and all of that. It's definitely a band effort.
2: Where can we see you next?
5: We are going to be playing 6 more gigs in Cambridge this summer.
3: Oh, okay.
5: So the next one is on the 12th of June at Golden Hind at the Folk Club. We're playing a double bill. Jess, in fact, our guitarist, is having a floor spot at the start. And we're playing with another band, and we're going to play at the end. And we're also playing at the River Festival at Jesus Green. We're playing the Folk Day. And we're playing at the Club Tent at the Folk Festival.
3: All right, okay. And are there any social medias? I mean, you mentioned on stage a bit, but if you just want to shout it out again, if anyone wants to drop you a follow or find out more about what you're about.
5: Yeah, for sure. So we're on Instagram as Monkey Shanti. So MONKEYSHANTI. So that's us, Monkey Shanti. It means Monkey Shanti. It's wordplay in Monkey Shanti. It means peace of mind.
2: Fantastic.
5: Yeah, so we're on Instagram, where we definitely update on Facebook and on Instagram. We update where our next gigs are. We've recently recorded 2 of our originals and 2 mashups.
3: Oh, okay.
5: That we will start sharing around when
2: Fantastic.
5: They're ready.
2: Fantastic, yeah.
5: And yes, Facebook, and then also on YouTube, some past songs are on it.
2: We shall definitely look you up there. Thank you very much. It was absolutely amazing chatting to you, and brilliant, brilliant, brilliant set again. And we'll definitely give you a follow. You can hear in the background now that Grace Carver is on stage.
3: I would say keep an eye out for Monkey Shanti on an upcoming Amplify. I'm just about to talk to you about that in a second.
4: Thank you. Thanks a lot.
3: But I don't think it will be the last you hear of Monkey Shanti on Cambridge Radio. Grace Carver has started. Are we ready to throw it over to
2: her? We absolutely are.
3: Okay.
6: Ladies and gentlemen, welcome to the Cambridge Radio stage. We've had some amazing talent on here today, and it's going to continue now with one of my favourite artists, a brilliant singer-songwriter. Please put your hands together for Grace Carver.
7: Thank you very much.

Thank you very much. How are you all doing? Are you all a bit chilly? I'm a bit chilly. My name's Grace Calver, and yeah, I'm going to be playing you some of my songs today. This next one's about when, you know, you're having one of those days where it just feels like everything's going a bit wrong. You know, like it's a big festival and it's really rainy, stuff like that. It's called Milk, and this is how it goes.

Thank you very much. This is a song about how cool I am because I have really good taste in music. It's called So Last Season.

Thank you. Do I have any fellow Weezer fans here? Or is it just me? A Weezer fan. Yay, we've got Weezer fans. I'm going to do a Weezer cover now. Since I name dropped them in a song, I feel like might as well do a cover. I'm just summoning all the Weezer fans over here. So yeah, you'll know this one.

Thank you very much. This is another one of my songs, and it's about wanting the person that you're dating to post you on their social media. Being a bit of a drama queen in this one, but it's called Social Media Generation.

you. Got a couple more songs left for you now. This one's about trying not to worry about things and just, you know, have fun with your friends and not stress too much. It's called Nothing Too Serious.

Thank you very much, everyone. Thank you so much for coming over to see me, and thank you to Cambridge Radio for having me. My name's Grace Calver. If you like my songs, then please listen to them on Spotify or somewhere, and maybe give me a follow on social media. I'm Grace Calver Official on social media, and yeah, just Grace Calver on all the different music places. I've got one more song for you now. It sort of sums up all of my songs, this one, in one, because it's just about my bad choices when it comes to dating, and it's called Bad Influence.

0: you very much, everyone. Enjoy the rest of your evening. My name's Grace Calver. Come say hi.
1: And we're joined by Grace Calver a couple of minutes after coming off stage. How was that?
0: Yeah, it was amazing. Thank you so much for having me. That was
1: so fun. Of course.
0: And it didn't rain.
1: Yes, it seems to have dried out, which is a shame because I think, you know, all the people that left earlier could have probably, hopefully they'll come back. But what did it feel like to, is this your first Strawberry Fair?
0: It isn't my first Strawberry Fair.
1: Oh, okay.
2: Go on.
0: This is my third Strawberry Fair, I think.
1: But
0: I've never played this late before, so it's a very different vibe because before I've always been on at like lunchtime. This is the first time I've played Strawberry Fair evening, and it's very lovely. It's such a nice festival, isn't it?
2: I was going to say, you had a fantastic crowd out there as well, didn't you? And we just saw you actually hugging and taking selfies and signing. You've had a lot of fans come to you as well.
0: Yeah, it's lovely. Lots of new faces that I haven't seen before, and also a few people that I have seen at lots of my gigs before. So yeah, it was lovely. I'm really happy with it. Lots of people came over when I was singing about Weezer as well, so.
1: Yes, I was totally gonna ask you about that. I think I literally in the van sat up and like, this is Weezer.
0: This is Weezer. Yeah.
1: So actually, that comes on to a question I had. Talk to me about your sets, putting together the set list, you know, between the originals and the covers.
0: Mm-hmm.
1: What sort of thought did you put into that before coming in?
0: Well, I like to play all my newer songs, so I have to get them all in the set list. But then one of my songs on my most recent EP, So Last Season, that actually name drops Weezer in it.
1: Oh.
0: So I was like, right, after that, so I need to do a Weezer cover, because I am a huge Weezer fan.
1: Of course.
0: You know, even name drop them in a song, that's how huge a Weezer fan I am. So yeah, had to cover them. And I do have a song called Hotter Than the Sun. I was going to play that, but then I changed my mind because it's a bit chilly.
1: Yes, I think we had, was it CB Soul earlier who opened Heat
2: Exactly.
1: Wave? And you know, I think there's something in manifesting what you want out of life. It didn't quite work, but who knows? Maybe if
0: maybe
1: you played
0: if I had have sang it, it would have been sunny.
1: The sun would have been out right now. Yeah.
2: Grace, I was going to actually ask you a little bit about your songwriting process. So tell us how you actually come up with your songs.
0: Well, normally something small will happen in my life and I'll kind of exaggerate it.
2: That's a great way of doing it.
0: I like my songs to sort of be quite fun. I hope that, you know, the lyrics will make people smile. So I always have like quite a light-hearted approach to songwriting, and I always write the lyrics first before I write the music. Just so I can, because I like to, you know, tell a story with the lyrics and then find some music, like work out some music that fits to that. So yeah, it's always just a bit of fun.
2: That's great actually that you said that, because that's always good to know. I always find it fascinating how so many artists are different, you know. Some write the music first, some the lyrics, some say, oh, it kind of goes together. It's funny, isn't it?
0: Yeah, a lot of people I speak to are always like, you don't write the music first. And I'm like, no.
1: Well, do you sort of read the lyrics back to yourself and a melody sort of comes from that, or do you have to sort of fit the words to a melody?
0: Yeah, normally as I write it and as I read it back, I sort of get a melody like just magically appears in my head.
1: Lovely.
0: But yeah, other times I'll just, because I play the piano as well as the guitar, so sometimes I'll just, you know, play some chords on piano, work something out, see what sort of comes with the feel of the lyrics for me.
2: It's a bit like Bernie Taupin and Elton John, so you're in very good company there. Where can we see you next? What are you up to?
0: Well, next week I have a single release.
1: Oh, okay.
0: It's in Ipswich at the Smokehouse, because I've got a new single coming out next week, and it's all very exciting. I've done a music video and everything for it.
2: I look forward to
0: seeing
2: that.
0: Which is why I'm wearing a shirt today.
1: Okay, you know, I got you.
0: Got to wear shirts everywhere to, you know, get in people's heads. So yeah, that's my next thing, and a music video for that, and that's very exciting.
1: What are the social media ads? Where can people go and find you and go and listen to the single when it comes out?
0: I'm on social media as Grace Calver Official on all the different social medias, and on all the different music platforms, just my name, Grace Calver, and it'll be on there on Friday.
1: Oh, okay, very exciting.
0: My old songs are on there, so you can listen to them in the meantime.
1: Yeah, yeah, this week, learn all the backlogs, so by the time Friday comes around, you'll be ready for that new single. Well, brilliant, thank you so much for joining us, and thank you so much for playing our stage.
0: Thank you so much for having me.
1: Yeah, it's been excellent.
0: Yeah, I've loved it.
1: Grace Calver on Cambridge Radio.
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7: Ladies and gentlemen, welcome to the Cambridge Radio stage. Now, I've seen some of you guys out there dancing. I hope you're going to continue because this band are fantastic. Ladies and gentlemen, it's CB Soul!
8: Yay! Thank you so much. Hello, Strawberry Fair. We are CB Soul. I'll introduce you to the band as we go, but for now, here's our first song. This is Heatwave.

Thank you very much. Okay, if you know this one, you got to sing along. It's a great song.

Thank you very much. We'll defeat the rain. We go, we go. Okay, in with the theme of Strawberry Fair, aliens in space and all that jazz, this next one is for all the themed people out there for today.

Thank you very much. Okay, we've got two more songs for you. We're going to squeeze them in. It's like a railroaded, rushed version of what we do, but yeah. We are CB Soul. We're Cambridge. We're all Cambridge-based. We're all local. Grew up in Cambridge. Have our families here in Cambridge. We gig in and around Cambridge fairly frequently. If you want to give us a follow, we would really appreciate the support. Our Instagram is at CBSoul_music. Give us a follow. Come to a gig. You can see what we do. And we're really thrilled to be here. For our last two songs, this song is called Boogie Oogie Oogie. So you got a boogie, baby.

0: actually here with Monkey Shanti outside of our van. That was an absolutely
1: Hello,
0: amazing
1: Monkey
0: set. Yes.
2: Hello.
3: Hello.
2: Hello.
1: Hi, Cambridge. All right. So talk me through Monkey Shanti, the concept, the idea, because I think I could describe it, but it might be better coming from yourself, I think. Oh, is
3: sure.
1: that fair?
3: So Monkey Shanti started off as a mashup band.
1: Yeah.
3: So it just started off as a fun thing to take South Asian folk music and blend it with well-known songs from the global north.
1: Yes.
3: And it started as a fun project, and hence the name as well, Monkey Shanti. It kind of describes that fun, mashup, playful nature that we've got.
1: Yeah.
3: But actually, over time, what we realized is we're also trying to decolonize music spaces by bringing in South Asian folk and other cultural music and genres to the mix and breaking barriers with what's possible with music. And just, bringing everyone together, diversity.
0: I really loved your original songs, by the way, and they were definitely my favorite ones. Tell us a little bit more about your songs, how you write them, how you record them.
3: Globetrotting by Train, of course.
2: That was fun. That was really good fun.
3: Yes.
1: Which got its first play on Amplified just this past Wednesday, because I played it.
2: It was an epic journey for us. With our little ones, we managed to go from Cambridge all the way up to Budapest. I think it was something like 15 trains and 2 buses or something like this, and a ferry.
3: Something crazy like that. It took 36 hours to go from Cambridge to Budapest.
2: But it was an epic adventure. I mean, the children they won't forget it at all. It's brilliant.
1: And they won't want to do it again?
2: Oh,
3: yes.
2: Definitely.
1: They will. Okay, that's
2: good. We went
1: good.
2: Again.
3: We want to do that sort of adventure again. And I want to say that it just started off as a small tune, as an idea that I had, but the entire band came together and we built it up from there, and including what the concept should be about and how we want to structure it and all of that. It's definitely a band effort.
0: Where can we see you next?
3: We are going to be playing 6 more gigs in Cambridge this summer.
1: Oh, okay.
3: So the next one is on the 12th of June at Golden Hind at the Folk Club. We're playing a double bill. Jess, in fact, our guitarist, is having a floor spot at the start. And we're playing with another band, and we're going to play at the end. And we're also playing at the River Festival at Jesus Green. We're playing the Folk Day. And we're playing at the Club Tent at the Folk Festival.
1: All right, okay. And are there any social medias? I mean, you mentioned on stage a bit, but if you just want to shout it out again, if anyone wants to drop you a follow or find out more about what you're about.
3: Yeah, for sure. So we're on Instagram as Monkey Shanti. So MONKEYSHANTI. So that's us, Monkey Shanti. It means Monkey Shanti. It's wordplay in Monkey Shanti. It means peace of mind.
0: Fantastic.
3: Yeah, so we're on Instagram, where we definitely update on Facebook and on Instagram. We update where our next gigs are. We've recently recorded 2 of our originals and 2 mashups that we will start sharing around when
0: Fantastic.
3: They're ready.
0: Fantastic, yeah.
3: And yes, Facebook, and then also on YouTube, some past songs are on it.
0: We shall definitely look you up there. Thank you very much. It was absolutely amazing chatting to you, and brilliant, brilliant, brilliant set again. And we'll definitely give you a follow. You can hear in the background now that Grace Carver is on stage.
1: I would say keep an eye out for Monkey Shanti on an upcoming Amplify. I'm just about to talk to you about that in a second.
2: Thank you. Thanks a lot.
1: But I don't think it will be the last you hear of Monkey Shanti on Cambridge Radio. Grace Carver has started. Are we ready to throw it over to
0: her? We absolutely are.
1: Okay.
2: Thank you.
4: Thank you so much. This is our last song. We have loved it despite the weather. It doesn't matter. It's an amazing day. Strawberry Fair's back on. We're so thrilled to be here. For our last song, we have got an amazing one for you. Please dance. Please give us a follow on Instagram if you like what we do. My name is Lizzie. We are CB Soul. This is Move On Up.

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6: From the Sky News Centre at 9. Reports suggest a 13-year-old girl is among 33 British citizens missing in flash floods in Nepal. Nearly 160 people are confirmed to have died after walls of mud swept away entire communities. Prime Minister Andy Burnham says he'll do everything he can to help. The owner of Facebook and Instagram's to pay up to £12 billion to settle US claims its platforms harm children. Meta still denies it deliberately designs features that get its younger users addicted, but it's agreed to make changes to teen accounts to prevent them accessing age-restricted content. Our technology editor Tom Clark says it'll be interesting to see what happens next.
7: As part of the settlement, Meta has said they'll go further in terms of time limits, things like that, if TikTok and YouTube, their big rivals on social media, agree to similar terms. That might be the really significant part of this settlement, really, because those companies too are facing multiple court cases.
6: Two men have been arrested on suspicion of murder after two people died in a house fire near Middlesbrough. Officers were called to the Grangetown area this morning. Miley Cyrus says the late Dolly Parton would want her to feel the loss, write a song about it and then carry on. The country music legend's death was announced yesterday. Miley says she'll always love her godmother. This honeymooning couple are among those visiting the Dollywood theme park in Tennessee.
8: A great icon, timeless. Yeah, it's a privilege to be here at this time.
9: She's just fabulous, really. All the makeup and big hair and just being a really nice person, and it's just really nice to be here today and celebrate Dolly.
6: A heroic effort by Hearts has seen them qualify for the UEFA Conference League as they beat Rapid Vienna on penalties in Austria. The Edinburgh club battled to a 2-2 draw on the night, with the tie finishing 4-4 on aggregate. And British actor Tom Curry has died aged 80. He was best known for playing Dr. Frankenfurter in the Rocky Horror Picture Show. That's the latest. I'm Faye Rowlands.
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we've started off tonight with Aerosmith and Ragdoll. Good evening. It is another Wednesday night here on Cambridge Radio, and you're listening to The Metal Show with Christine Schneider. Now, did you realise that Ragdoll actually began life as Ragdoll? Time, reflecting the sort of New Orleans flavour that Steven Tyler and Joe Perry and their co-writer Jim Vallance were building into that song. But their label's executives were worried that Ragtime sounded commercially unhelpful, and they pressed them to find a stronger title. And it was then actually apparently songwriter Holly Knight who was brought in, and she then helped settle on Ragdoll, earning a writing credit there as well. So there you go, was supposed to be called Ragtime, and they said, yeah, no, absolutely not, please, because that's not going to happen. We have got another hour of all of my all-time favorite metal tracks coming up. We'll be racing through all the different genres and all the different decades as well. I've got your metal ballad, of course, for you lined up, and we've got various different countries as ever in the mix today as well. So I would suggest let's head back over to Germany with Accept, who again, by the way, of course, recently, by now, good few weeks ago, but recently were on Neil Jones's rock show. I always like pointing out all the guests that he's had on his show in the interviews, because I always do say, remember, you can listen back to all of that on our website, cambridge.radio, and just look for the on demand section on there. And yes, he had Accept on there a few weeks ago, so I would suggest let's play a little bit of Accept. Let's play Love Child, which comes from their Balls to the Wall album, recorded in 1983 in the Dirk Studios near Cologne. And again, by the way, there is a writing credit shared on there between Accept and a pseudonym called Deffy, and that was, by the way, the pseudonym used by the band's manager and also lyricist Gabby Haukisser. Again, she shares a writing credit on their Love Child by Accept. Enjoy.

Except with Love Child, I would suggest let's come back into the present. Well, no, not quite the present, but at least let's come back into this century and this decade, I would suggest. This millennium, even, I should say, because, of course, except we're from back from 1983, that song that I just played you. How about some Blind Illusion? And yeah, I know they've also been around in the last century, in the last millennium. Yes, absolutely, of course. But the song I've got for you is the opening track to their 2022 album, Wrath of Gods. I've got Straight as the Crowbar Flies lined up for you next. Interesting title, isn't it? I was always wondering about that, so I actually went and looked it up, because at first I thought, was it from a movie soundtrack? No, it wasn't, actually. It wasn't. So there you go. Not a movie moment, I'm afraid. Not a movie moment for today. No, the title is deliberately, obviously, a mangled version of Straight as the Crow Flies. But yeah, Straight as the Crowbar Flies, because Mark Biederman says that it was inspired by a real incident in which somebody actually did throw a crowbar at him and luckily missed, by the way, luckily missed. And he then said, well, he transformed this episode into a fantasy involving spiritual imagery and humor rather than documenting it completely literally. And yeah, it was released as a single back in 2021, a couple of years ago, and then it became the opening track to their album that came out in 2022. There is a video that goes with it, which is interesting, because I don't think it's the most slick when it comes to production, okay? And it looks, you know, maybe go and check it out and see what you think. But I think it looks a little bit, well, not very professionally crafted, I have to say, okay? But here's what they say. They actually say the promotional video that comes with that, they say it's their first official music video. Now, that's quite a delay, given that the band was actually formed in 1978, okay? So if that was their very first music video for their 2021 single, well, there you go. Then maybe we can forgive them then for not producing the most slickly produced and directed video there. And the band also, by the way, did retain direct control over how Biederman's strange personal anecdote was visualized in the video. So there you

Straight as the Crowbar Flies here on The Metal Show on Cambridge Radio. I'm Christine Schneider. We do this every Wednesday night from 9 o'clock onwards. And I would suggest let's have a little bit of Alice Cooper next, because actually it's a really interesting video clip somewhere on social media with Alice Cooper just the other day. And he basically says that he is still absolutely not tired of his act, that he absolutely still loves playing the character on stage, and that he also absolutely still loves playing all his songs, even, you know, the ones that you might expect he should get bored of by now, like School's Out, like Hey Stupid, No, Mr. Nice Guy, of course, all of that stuff, I Want to Be Elected. No, he says he absolutely still enjoys all of it, and he's still having a lot of fun, and he says he's still absolutely also enjoying the stage shows that go with it. I'll be going to see Alice Cooper in a couple of months' time when he's doing his book tour, of course. I'm going to go and see what he's got to say. He usually has a lot of really great anecdotes to tell as well. And one other interesting thing he said in that particular interview that I just saw recently was, he said, you know, whilst he has no qualms over putting his head in a guillotine, but it's a stage prop, okay? But he says he does have an issue with needles, and he says that's why he doesn't have a single tattoo, apparently, because he is scared of needles. You know what, Alice Cooper, if you're listening, get in touch. You know, EMDR therapy is really, really, really good for phobia. So absolutely, EMDR, very good, very helpful for phobia. So there you go. Maybe if you want to work on your fear of needles, Alice Cooper, feel free to get in touch with me. I'm going to play you Spark in the Dark from the 1989 Trash album. Again, the sort of comeback album, really popular at the time and still to this day. Of course, also together with producer and songwriter Desmond Child, who back then at that time, you know, he was involved in pretty much absolutely everything, wasn't he? He also did a lot with Bon Jovi, with Aerosmith as well, and all those other bands. And he also changed up a bit how Trash was recorded, because it was really assembled with a large network of specialists and guests. And again, across the record, that includes, for example, again, Steven Tyler, Joe Perry, John Bon Jovi, Richie Sambora. So all of these people actually are featured on the album as well. And I think in particular, on the song Trash, I think you can hear John Bon Jovi at the end as well. I've got to dig that one out at some point. I haven't got that one lined up for you. As I said, I've got Spark in the Dark for you next. So there you go. Let's have a little bit of Alice Cooper, and then I'll tell you what else we've got coming up in this hour.

Spark in the Dark, Alice Cooper from his Trash album. I said before, it's the sort of comeback album, wasn't it? Because, yeah, whilst he sort of kept the persona himself alive that he already obviously was playing beforehand, the album itself, you know, is musically and sound quality-wise really quite different to what he had done before then. You are listening to The Metal Show here on Cambridge Radio with me, Christine Schneider. You know that I am partial to a little bit of Ronnie James Dio, don't you? So I would suggest let's have some Dio next with Dream Evil. And then we're going to have some Guns N' Roses after, shall we? First of all, let me tell you a little bit about Dream Evil. The album that was from arrived at quite a transitional point. Again, it was the title track of Dio's fourth studio album, so it called Dream Evil. And as I said, the album itself arrived at quite a transitional point because Dio had just lost the guitarist associated with the group's first three records, but had retained the other musicians. And of course, again, we have sort of Dio's most persistent techniques there as well, sort of using supernatural imagery to discuss uncertainty, temptation, and sort of unreliable perception, as is just again classic Dio. And of course, again, we've got his amazing voice. So let's enjoy a little bit of Dio with Dream Evil, and then straight after we're going to have some Guns N' Roses with Right Next Door to Hell.

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That was Guns N' Roses with Right Next Door to Hell. You're listening to The Metal Show here on Cambridge Radio. Right Next Door to Hell is the opening track to Use Your Illusion 1, and it's got, again, a funny backstory to it. Let me tell you a little bit more about the actual recording, because the initial bassline came from the Finnish musician Timo Kaltio, formerly of Hanoi Rocks Associates Nasty Suicide and the Cherry Bombs as well. And he played the idea to Duff McKagan, and he then also received a co-writing credit alongside Axl Rose and Izzy Stradlin there as well. Now, the title and chorus, Right Next Door to Hell, was allegedly inspired by Axl Rose's bitter dispute with his West Hollywood neighbour, Gabriella Cantor. Cantor had accused Axl Rose of striking her with a wine bottle and throwing her keys from a balcony during a confrontation back in October 1990. And Axl Rose disputed her version and claimed that instead she had attacked him. Criminal proceedings did not establish the allegations at trial, and prosecutors eventually decided that there was insufficient independent evidence to proceed. So there you go, as I said, still an allegation, not a settled fact. But, you know, his real life dispute really sort of at the time was absolutely in the media everywhere. So this neighbor story in itself is revealed.

because the band's public image and mythology was sort of beginning to merge with its music as well. And by 1991, definitely Axl Rose's various arguments and arrests and disputes were covered as entertainment news, and also that sort of private residential conflict. Yeah, absolutely. You know, what was, I remember, was in the news. And you remember all of their sort of relationship stuff in there of all the Guns N' Roses member. And then, of course, also always Axl's meltdowns back then. They were always covered by the press as well, because he would quite often, you know, walk out of gigs or even not turn up in the first place, you know, start massively late, storm out, say, this was my last gig, da da da da. Do you remember all of that? If you were around then, yeah, it was absolutely in the news there all of the time. So that is where the title Right Next Door to Hell allegedly comes from. We've still got several songs to come tonight, and of course I've also still got your metal ballad for you lined up as well. That's an interesting one today. Shall I give you a little bit of a preview, a little bit of a hint? Your metal ballad tonight is going to be from Manowar. So there you go. There you go. But we're not going to do that just right now. I want to just turn it up a little bit first before we do that. First of all, I'd like to play you some Death Angel. I'm going to play you Lost by Death Angel. It appears on their 2016 album, The Evil Divide. And the music was composed by their guitarist with lyrics by their vocalist. They both said that the song was intended for people who had felt trapped inside a dark mental state, adding that they were not alone. And they also said it was sort of reflecting a very different emotional situation within the band, because here's the thing as well, you know, Death Angel have been around already for a long time, and their survival as a band is quite unusual, even by thrash standards as well, because the original band members were extraordinarily young. Several of them were related. I mean, their drummer was only 14 when the Ultraviolence Violence was recorded, and then their career was interrupted after a serious tour bus crash in 1990, and then a very, very, very long separation followed. So there you go. They've also said they wanted to avoid romanticizing psychological pain, and that the emphasis is very much on recognition and shared experience. And they also said that creative expression cannot remove somebody else's distress, but it can absolutely challenge the sense that the experience is uniquely shameful or incomprehensible. That is what their vocalist Mark Osegueda has said in an interview about this song, Lost by Death Angel.

Lost here on The Metal Show on Cambridge Radio. And of course, last week we very sadly lost Frank Beard, who was the drummer with ZZ Top. And also, ironically enough, given his name Frank Beard, he was the only member of ZZ Top who didn't actually have a beard. But yeah, very sadly, he passed away on the 17th of August. So I would suggest let's have a little bit of ZZ Top next.

Frank Beard, the drummer. I'm with ZZ Top. So now I've just had a little bit of ZZ Top with Sharp Dressed Man there. You're listening to The Metal Show with me, Christine Schneider, here on Cambridge Radio. And I promise you, your metal ballad up next. And I also gave you a little bit of a hint earlier on. I said your metal ballad today is by Manowar. Great band. I'm going to play you Heart of Steel, which is an absolutely beautiful song written by the bass player and band leader Joey DeMaio, and was written for their 1988 album Kings of Metal. Great album in general, if slightly dramatic, but that's Manowar for you. Did you realize that they recorded a German language version of Heart of Steel called Herz aus Stahl? And seriously, when I just found this information on the internet, I thought, nah, that's not true. That must be some sort of AI hallucination or something. So I looked it up, and indeed it exists, and I just listened to it. And yeah, it's an interesting one. I haven't actually got it. I just, as I said, listened to it on YouTube. But they basically said they wanted to expand the song's particular association with the band's German audience. And well, thank you very much. I love the original. I do appreciate the effort. Yes, thank you, but absolutely, I love the original, and I'm going to play that Heart of Steel, your metal ballad for this week.

battle ballad for this week, Manowar with Heart of Steel. You are, of course, still listening to The Metal Show with me, Christine Schneider, here on Cambridge Radio. Fenn is up next with Calm Grooves. And, oh my goodness, did you hear that the other week? Sad news. She's going to be leaving us. Can you imagine? I always say Calm Grooves is probably one of my favorite shows because the music is just so varied and always so interesting. And so great to listen to as well. And yeah, she's going to be leaving us, which is really sad. That is, I'm afraid, all I have got time for today. Have a fantastic rest of the evening. As ever, make sure you look after yourself. Make sure you're back with me next Wednesday evening when it's time again for The Metal Show here on Cambridge Radio. And yes, stay tuned for Calm Grooves with Fenn. Look after yourselves and bye for now. It's Ozzy with Bark at the Moon.

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2: 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We visit the Wonky Kitchens at the Cambridge Blue in Gwydir Street and their forthcoming markets to be held in the pub's beer garden, and why Fitzbillies Bakery has moved to Harston.
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4: From the Sky News Centre at 10, officials in Nepal say more than 150 people have died after the country's border area was hit by flash floods. A 13-year-old girl is reported to be among at least 33 British citizens said to be missing. Footage shows walls of mud sweeping away buildings. One local journalist says it's like something out of the movies. Mona Sherpa from the charity Care Nepal says it's not the first time the region's experienced an extreme weather event.
5: The Rasuwa district is very much disaster-prone area. And then last year and even before that, several floods, flash floods, landslides has happened.
4: The owner of Facebook and Instagram's agreed to pay up to £12 billion to settle US claims its platforms harm children. Meta still denies designing features that get children hooked. A child's among two people who've died in a house fire less than a mile from the scene of a crash on Teesside on Saturday that killed seven people, including two officers. Police in Middlesbrough have made two arrests. Experts are urging households in Britain on standard variable tariffs to switch after a 4% rise in the energy price cap. A typical home will now pay around an extra £60 a year from October. Here's what shoppers in Northampton think.
6: It will be a worry when the winter comes.
7: They always blame it on the war. Everything goes up, doesn't it, all the time.
8: People that need electric for mobility scooters, for simple thing as a kettle, can't afford it. So how are they going to live? And then that means they're going to go into hospital to get it.
4: Tim Curry, star of the Rocky Horror Picture Show, has died at the age of 80. He also played Rooster Hannigan in Annie. And Heroic Hearts overcame a red card to pull off a stunning penalty shootout victory away to Rapid Vienna and book their place in the Conference League. The Edinburgh club battled to a 2-2 draw. In the EFL Cup, there were wins for Tottenham, Everton and Newcastle. That's the latest. I'm Faye Rowlands.
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Hello, hello, good evening and welcome to Cam Groove with myself, Fen, on Cambridge Radio. How has your weekend been so far? I hope it's been enjoyable, restful, busy, whatever your plans had in store. That first track kicking us off was Saleh Marino, a collaborative project between Turkish singer Umut Adan and three Italian musicians from the group Pietra Ton Ale. That came out at the back end of last year, and I believe they'll be releasing some more stuff. So if you liked it, that was Saleh Marino and Umut Adan. And keep an eye out, I'm sure lots more will be coming out. If this is your first time tuning in, Cam Groove, I'm bringing you a selection of tracks from around the globe. Something new for you to hear, something you might enjoy. Be hopping a few different genres as per today. Starting off chill, I've got some heavier tracks. Some dub, some Mala, but we'll see. We'll build up to it, see how we feel. But next up, this is Collaborative Project of Lee Boyce, Sultan Khan and Steve James with a track Into the Bliss. Stay tuned, I will be with you until 10 p.m.

That previous track was called Sidradad by Fadul, and it was of course a cover of Papa's Got a Brand New Bag by Moroccan funk group from Casablanca, Fadul, released in the 1970s, I believe. Next up, this one is Jules Brennan, releasing out of Kyoto in Japan. This track is Zakuru La Bomba. It's a fresh release off an album that came out last week, Lions of Yuzu, which is a collection of mixes, reworks, curated by Jules himself. They've all got quite a funky psych jazz sound, the Koito and bass percussion. It sounds really good, so give us a listen. Zakuru La Bomba.

That beautiful track, Emi Abu El Fanous by Tamsin Elliott and Tarek Olazu, a collaborative album between the two musicians who bring together sort of English folk music, which Tamsin Elliott is an artist of, and she on this album plays the lyrebarb, piano and accordion and flute, with Tarek on the oud. And I wanted to play it as well because today I actually had my first oud lesson ever with Tarek himself, and it was really cool. It was it's such a beautiful sounding instrument. I'm not quite there yet, but I feel like I picked it up. You know, I'm getting there. We're just sticking with the basics, a lot of scales, sort of walk before you can run, sitch. But I'm very impatient. I just want to be playing playing loads. But anyways, I've hired an oud for the month, so I'm gonna practice, get better. Hopefully we'll see some progression. But yeah, if that's something you'd be interested in, give Cambridge Tact a follow on Instagram. That's TAKHT. They post a lot about any sort of Arabic music lessons, and I think they organised it with Tarek so that he'd come up for the weekend and give some lessons. Definitely want to check out Cambridge Tact. But yeah, this is Cam Groove with myself, Fen. Next up, keeping it on the chill vibes for now, Indian tabla player Zakir Hussain with the track Water.

Stardust,

This track, Alachia Vela Amor by Leon Vinyl. Off his 2019 album.

Beautiful stuff. This is Cam Groove, if you just tuned in. Approaching halfway of the show.

This next one I discovered this week as part of my quest to listen to more big albums and artists that I think I should have already listened to that I haven't listened to. If anyone's got any suggestions, because I feel a bit, honestly, musically blind with some lots of big artists, big albums. There's too much out there, is what I think. But anyways, this is Stereolab off their Dots and Loops album, which I was listening to this week, and the track is Brackage.

Such a great track there. Such an island summery feel. It's getting me excited for the days getting lighter and lighter. That track was by Madagascan artist Damily, and also with the Toliara Tsasapi band, and it's off the album Fahisa, which came out in 2025 at the start of the year, and it's the story of a live recording during a traditional village ceremony in his town of Liara in Madagascar. Stay tuned for the last 20 minutes or so. Next up, we've got Balamaya Project with the track 4 Aziz featuring Astronaut Zoo off the Steam Down.

0: this track off Captain Planet's album Dig, rework, reinterpretation album, and that was a reinterpretation of O Django, a track by samba rock group Thru Makoto. Stay tuned for the last 15 minutes of Cam Groove, next up with a dub album classic. This is Linton Kwesi Johnson with the track Street 66.
1: The room was dark, dusk howling softly, 6 o'clock. Charcoal light, the fine sight was moving black. The sound was music.

I-Roy was on the wire. Western did a skank, and each man laugh. You feeling irie, dread eye. Street 66, the said man said, any policeman come here, will get some righteous rascal licks. Yeah man, wally for kicks.

Who's that? Ox Western. Feeling right. Open up. It's the police. Come on, open up. What address do you want?

That previous track we had on was Pablo Gad with the track Crisis Disco Mix, which I picked up the vinyl at Channel 1 event earlier

finishing on a slightly heavier one. This is Mala with the track Ancient Memories. He's been in the process over the past couple of years reissuing his back catalogue, and this came out 2006, a while ago, I think.

But yeah, thanks for tuning in. I hope you've enjoyed and you have a lovely weekend. Wherever you're listening in from, this has been Cam Groove with myself, Fern. Next up will be Stagger taking care of you until 11 p.m. And if you like what you heard, I'll be back same place, same time next week.

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4: From the Sky News Centre at 11, the Prime Minister's promised to do everything he can to support British nationals impacted by flash floods in Nepal. At least 33 UK citizens are among those missing. Officials there say at least 157 people have died. David Fisher is from the Red Cross.
5: We are already providing food for many people who have been displaced, supporting the authorities with search and rescue, and arranging for some emergency shelter for people.
4: A child is among two people who've died in a house fire less than a mile from the scene of a crash on Teesside on Saturday that killed seven people. Police in Middlesbrough have made two arrests and aren't ruling out links to organised crime. Meta is to change some of its teen account settings as part of a settlement in the US. Facebook and Instagram's owner is to pay around £12 billion but still denies deliberately designing features to hook children. British actor Tim Curry has died aged 80. His character, Dr. Frankenfurter in the Rocky Horror Picture Show, is among his best known roles. Anna Bates reports.
6: It was the 1975 cult classic that launched him into the spotlight. Before later roles as Rooster in Annie, Pennywise the Clown in It.
7: Aren't you gonna say hello?
6: And the hotel concierge in Home Alone 2.
8: Run along, Cedric.
6: He suffered a major stroke in 2012, which he spoke about back in September.
9: A very nice paramedic said, I'm going to give you morphine, and I said, bring it on.
6: A cause of death has not been confirmed.
4: Police say they're investigating an alleged assault following an incident involving England cricketer Brydon Carse at a nightclub in Derby. He was pictured in handcuffs after being very briefly arrested on suspicion of being drunk and disorderly on Sunday. And Liverpool will host Tottenham in the third round of the EFL Cup as teams playing in Europe enter the competition. Spurs qualified by seeing off Charlton 5-1. That's the latest.
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Greetings and a warm welcome to Jazz Today here on Cambridge Radio. My name's P. Butchers and we're ready to set sail for an hour of the best in contemporary jazz with music from both sides of the Atlantic. On board are saxophonist Uli Uniman, pianist Ram Blake and drummer Filippo Sala. There'll be a couple of bands led by clarinetist Ben Goldberg, as well as the Bliss Quintet and the Jan Harbeck Quartet. And as always, I'll be letting the music do most of the talking, although it'll be me running through the jazz events coming up in and around Cambridge about halfway through the show, with music from the Tom Barford Quintet, a band coming to our region next month. Plenty to get through, so let's get underway. We begin in Copenhagen, and a quartet led by tenor saxophonist Jan Harbeck.

The Jan Harbeck Quartet. Jan tenor saxophone, Henrik Gunder piano, Eske Norlicka bass, and Anders Holm drums. Playing Jan's composition, Sparkle Sight, from the Foursome's new album, Conversation, on Stunt Records. Seven originals from the leader, performed by a quartet that have been playing together for nearly two decades. And their music falls into the modern mainstream, with a sound that is warm and melodic, with Jan's smooth tone on his tenor saxophone bringing to mind Ben Webster at times. In fact, it's Henrik Gunder's piano that often provides some bluesy dissonance to proceedings. But as one reviewer remarked, not enough to scare the horses. So, if mainstream modern is your bag, then this should be right up your street. Check today's playlist for a link to the Stunt Records webpage. And from Denmark, we head to the USA, and a trio led by Ben Goldberg.

As regular listeners will know, I'm a lover of the clarinet, and that was one of its premier exponents, Ben Goldberg. Heard there alongside bass player Greg Cohen and drummer Billy Mintz. And that was a piece titled For Bobby, Part 5. It comes from a new release titled For Bobby, Bobby being Bobby Bradford, who was planning to be at the session. However, circumstances intervened, so the album now stands as a tribute to the trumpeter. And a tasty tribute it is, performed by three simpatico musicians, and with the blues never far away. And For Bobby is one of eight, yes, eight, new albums released this month by Ben, each from a different ensemble. Two duos, three trios, two quartets, and a quintet. With eight being the operative number, Ben has eight letters in both his names. He was born on the eighth day of the eighth month, and perhaps not surprisingly, August the 8th this year is when the albums were released. All are issued on Ben's BAG Productions label and are available through Bandcamp. And I'll sample another of the eight, a quartet, later in the show.

0: veteran pianist Ran Blake, a musician who's been on my radar since the late 70s when I picked up a copy of his LP Breakthrough. Although I must admit, I haven't heard him on record in some while. He's now 91 and is still recording, with two recent albums to his name this summer. One solo and one with vocalist Dominique Eade. And that was Robert Pete Blues from his solo outing Voices on John Zorn's Sadic record label. And I'm glad to say Ran has retained his wonderfully eccentric yet dramatic approach, here on a mix of originals, standards and more, from Puccini to Al Green. 19 short pieces, many coming in under 3 minutes, but all of them concise and ingenious in their construction, rarely going where you think they might. And if you've not heard Ran Blake at length, then here's a great place to start. And who knows, maybe you could work your way backwards through his discography. Although I suspect getting hold of some of them might be a challenge.
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0: Time now for a look at the jazz gigs coming up in and around Cambridge from now until the end of October. At the Geldart in Ainsworth Street on Sunday the 30th of August, there's a jazz session hosted by multi-instrumentalist Chris Diamond, featuring vibes player Derek Skirl, guitarist Ted Mocaldi, bassist Tiago Coimbra, and Chris himself at the drums. Then on Sunday the 13th of September, there's a solo appearance from Ted Mocaldi. Go to the-geldart.co.uk for details. Girton Jazz at Girton College present US saxophonist Scott Hamilton on Friday the 4th of September. He'll be accompanied by John Pierce, Dave Green and Steve Brown. Search Girton Jazz for further information. Cambridge Modern Jazz kick off their autumn season on Friday the 18th of September with a return visit for Swiss drummer Florian Arbenz, with US saxophonist Chris Cheek and Dutch organist Arno Krieger. Then on Thursday the 22nd of October, there's an appearance from the Tim Whitehead Quartet. That's at the Hidden Rooms in Jesus Lane. CambridgeJazz.org is the club's website. If your tastes extend to free jazz, noise and improv, then Dominic Lash will be bringing his Cambridge unit to the Junction on Sunday the 6th of September. On Friday the 2nd of October, the venue hosts Adam Waitman's Jazz Sabbath, followed on Sunday the 4th of October by the Evan Parker Quartet. Then on Saturday the 24th of October, there's an appearance by the Dutty Moonshine Big Band. Junction.co.uk is the venue's website. At Stapleford Granary on Saturday the 5th of September, there's a performance from the trio Empirical, together with pianist Ivo Neem, followed on Wednesday the 23rd of September by this band, the Tom Barford Quintet.

Tom Barford Quintet, Tom Saxophone, James Copus Trumpet, Ivo Neame Piano, Ollie Hayhurst Bass and Tim Giles Drums. And The Library of Babel, a number inspired by the writings of Jorge Luis Borg. It comes from Tom's 2025 album, Live at the Parakeet, recorded at the 2024 EGF London Jazz Festival. And Tom will be bringing that very quintet to Stapleford Granary on Wednesday the 23rd of September. Should be a good one. And they're followed on Friday the 16th of October by the Joe Webb Trio. Go to staplefordgranary.org.uk for details. On Friday the 18th of September, the Foyer Jazz Club, Saffron Hall, Saffron Walden, there's a performance by the trio Aspirian. Then in Saffron Hall itself, on Sunday the 11th of October, there's an appearance by Jess Gillam and her band. And back at the Foyer on Saturday the 17th of October, it's the Lewis Kentaro Quartet. Tickets and further details at saffronhall.com. At the Lab Cocktail Bar in Regent Street on the afternoon of Sunday the 20th of September, there's a performance from vocalist Carrie Hamilton, alongside a trio featuring Tim.

Cambridge Jazz event, email me with the details and I'll give it a plug on the show. We head to Oslo now and the sounds of the Bliss Quintet.

five young musicians from Norway, going by the name Bliss Quintet. And that was Lille Harmonic from their recent release In Motion on the Jazzland record label. Their fourth recording, I believe. Oscar Andreas Haug was on trumpet, Zacharias Meyer Overly saxophone, Benjamin Gisley Einarsson keyboards, Gard Kronberg bass and Reno Sivathas drums. And in fact, Zacharias was heard there on kaval, a Bulgarian flute. We get 8 originals from the band, with each member providing at least one composition. And in a blindfold test, I might well guess that this lineup was Scandinavian. They capture some of the energy of bands such as Atomic and Team Hegdal. Loose ballads to angular free bop, with, on this occasion, the use of synthesizer to add colour. Cambridge Radio. Let's hear something else from Ben Goldberg now, from another of his 8 new releases. This one is titled Spillway 4.

Ben Goldberg clarinet, John Ellis tenor saxophone, John Hebert bass and Hamir Atwal drums. And a number written by Ben titled Actual False Alarm. It comes from their new release Spillway 4, recorded at the Spillway Sound Studios in New York a year and a half ago. They're a quartet that I think is new, although the musicians have played together in another of Ben's bands, Glamorous Escapades. And as I say, all 8 albums are available through Bandcamp. There's also a 16-track sampler on the site as a pay-what-you-like download. And doubtless you'll be hearing more from Ben's new selection on future shows. I've a lot of listening to do.

Music influenced by the movement of the tides, and recorded near Bologna in Italy by a trio led by drummer and percussionist Filippo Sala. Enrico Terragnoli was on guitar and Danilo Gallo on bass, but with both doubling on banjo, balalaika, harmonica and more. And that was Crepusculo from their recent and second release, Marie, an album that incorporates elements of contemporary rock, ambient music and more. And Enrico uses something called a podophone, which I'm unable to locate on any search engine, but is apparently a keyboard, one that, I believe, contributes to the underlying soundscapes on some of the pieces. It's fascinating music that's difficult to categorise. You can find it on Out Records, that's A-U-T, and it's available through Bandcamp. And we're nearly done. We finished today's show with a 2024 release from a musician I met at Jazzhead in April, saxophonist Uli Uneman. Back in May, I sampled his trio album with pianist Jasper Van Toff and guitarist Jean-Francois Prinz. But at Jazzhead, he also gave me a copy of a quartet release with Jean-Francois, organist Jean-Yves Jung and drummer Bruno Castellucci. The album is released on GAM Records, G-A-M, and goes under the title City Nights. It's a mix of originals and standards from the likes of George Gershwin and Sammy Kahn that attempt to capture the drama of the big city. Here they are on a number written by Jean-Francois titled Ornette Lee. Thanks for listening, and please join me again next Sunday for another edition of Jazz Today.

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8: From the Sky News Centre at midnight. Officials in Nepal say more than 150 people have died after the country's border area was hit by flash floods. At least 33 British citizens are missing. Footage shows walls of mud sweeping away buildings. One local journalist says it's like something out of the movies. Mona Sherpa from the charity Care Nepal says it's not the first time the region's experienced an extreme weather event.
9: The Rasuwa district is very much disaster-prone area. And then last year and even before that, several floods, flash floods, and landslides has happened.
8: The owner of Facebook and Instagram has agreed to pay up to £12 billion to settle US claims its platforms harm children. Meta still denies designing features that get children hooked, but has agreed to make changes to teen accounts. A child is among two people who've died in a house fire on Teesside, around a mile from where a crash on the A66 killed seven people, including two police officers. Police have arrested two men on suspicion of murder and aren't ruling out links to organised crime. Our North of England correspondent, Shingi Marikes, in Middlesbrough.
10: This is in the Grangetown area of Middlesbrough. Emergency services were called at around 5:23 a.m. this morning, and it's still a steady stream of activity. We've seen firemen going into the building. Police are also still here, and that's part of a continuing police presence in the area.
8: A typical home in Britain can expect to see variable energy bills rise by around £60 a year from October. The price cap has risen. Tim Curry, star of the Rocky Horror Picture Show, has died at the age of 80. The actor's other on-screen credits include Rooster Hannigan in the 1982 film Annie. In sport, Liverpool will host Tottenham in the third round of the EFL Cup as teams playing in Europe enter the competition. Spurs qualified by seeing off Charlton 5-1 earlier. That's the latest. I'm Daisy Steele.

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1: Hello, Andy Lake here. You can catch me on Cambridge Radio every Sunday morning between 8 and 10. We play Sunday Scramble, where I scramble up the letters of a well-known Cambridge place and you have to unscramble them. We have reaction from the weekend football. 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
8: From the Sky News Centre at 1. Scientists say a landslide in Nepal was not caused by an earthquake. The US Geological Survey says a landslide triggered the flash floods, and it was so big it registered on the seismic monitors as if there had been a quake. Most of the 150 people confirmed dead so far were killed miles downstream as the water tore through valleys. Surendra Fuel is a journalist in the country.
9: The river has completely left a trail of destruction like never seen before. Starts in the Himalayas. And it's so great that it just washes everything away.
8: A child is among two people who've died in a house fire less than a mile from the scene of a crash on Teesside on Saturday that killed seven people, including two officers. Police in Middlesbrough have made two arrests and aren't ruling out links to organised crime. Meta says it's setting a new industry standard for protecting teenagers. Yesterday, the owner of Facebook and Instagram agreed to pay up to £12 billion to settle claims it designed its platforms to get children hooked. The Duke and Duchess of Sussex are understood to be spending their first night back in Britain after returning to the UK with their children following 6 years living in America. It's reported Harry and Meghan flew into Birmingham on a private jet from California yesterday, but their returns renewed questions over who will provide their security after reports the family wasn't given a police escort from the airport. Former Senior Royal Protection Officer Scott Hammer thinks that's wrong.
10: The state has a duty to protect people at risk. It's as simple as that. So, you know, I try and keep the subjectivity out of it and just look at this objectively. And my view is if you look at this objectively, Prince Harry should receive state protection.
8: In sport, Liverpool will host Tottenham in the third round of the EFL Cup as teams playing in Europe enter the competition. Spurs qualified by seeing off Charlton 5-1 last night. Holders Manchester City will be at home to Norwich. That's the latest. I'm Daisy Steele.